0: Nevada, I'm Ann Carrick, Fox News. Officials now saying the Hawk fire was human-caused and thousands are being asked to evacuate. Fire Battalion Chief Shane Ackerson.
1: Currently, we have 42,000 individuals who are displaced and on an active evacuation, with approximately 45,000 individuals that are in the set status to be prepared to evacuate.
0: He says at least six people have been injured in the blaze, which began Saturday and quickly grew to 20 square miles. 800 personnel were assigned to the fire. Washoe County, Nevada emergency officials opened the Reno Sparks Convention Center to evacuees, but no pets allowed. Small and large animals are to be left at two other locations. The United States Navy apparently is keeping the oil flowing through the Strait of Hormuz by escorting tankers through a safer passage. Fox's Trey Yingst in Tel Aviv.
2: Reports do indicate that crossings through the Strait of Hormuz are up 400% over the past 2 weeks. In the backdrop, there is an ongoing U.S. naval blockade, and fresh sanctions are expected for Iran next week. Iran's parliament speaker and top negotiator, Mohammad Khalibaf, posted to X over the weekend saying, "We've received numerous messages from neighboring countries about shaping new security arrangements and economic cooperation in the region. The United States put the security of every single one of its allies at such risk through bullying and pure disregard for their foreign interests for the sake of Israel." While President Trump indicated that talks with Iran have stopped, he says the United States is having trouble figuring out who to deal with inside of Iran.
0: President Trump threatened last week to take the Strait of Hormuz as an American territory. And Spider-Man is clinging to the top spot at the box office. Sony's Marvel adventure Spider-Man Brand New Day collecting $39 million in its fourth weekend of release. 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
10: Mostly cloudy tonight, showers and storms in the area. Lows will make it down to the low 60s. Wind southeasterly, 5 to 10 miles per hour. Monday, any showers and storms and early, otherwise partly sunny. Highs top out near 77. Wind south-southeast, 5 to 15. Higher gusts possible. Monday night, mostly cloudy, lows drop to 63. Wind southeast around 5 miles per hour. Tuesday, partly sunny, chance for showers and storms developing or building into the area. Highs approach 80. Winds turn to the southwest around 5 miles per hour. Tuesday night, partly cloudy to mostly clear. Lows head back down to 63. Winds west-southwest around 5 miles per hour. Wednesday, an abundance of sunshine. Highs reach 79. Wednesday night, mostly clear. Lows head down to 59. And then sunny with highs reaching 79 again on Thursday. I'm meteorologist Phil Jensko, and that's KTIC weather on Classic Country KTIC.
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5: In Major League Baseball, there's a game in Williamsport, Pennsylvania tonight. Bottom of the third, Braves lead Milwaukee 1-0. The Brewers had the best record in the majors, 81-49. The Cubs were 19-2 winners at Seattle. What a comeback for Philadelphia. The Phils have won 9 in a row thanks to Kyle Schwarber's game-winning homer, 6-4 over St. Louis, beating closer Riley O'Brien, who allowed the 6 runs in the bottom of the 9th. The Texas Rangers are now tied for first in the AL West with Houston. Texas beat the Angels 5-3. Houston was beaten at home 7-6 by the A's. Tampa Bay and the Yankees each won. White Sox won again 2-1 over the Mets. There's an NFL preseason game just starting on Fox TV. Seattle at Tennessee. Raiders running back Ashton Jeanty left practice with an apparent leg injury. Wyndham Clark won the PGA playoff in St. Louis. NASCAR win for Ryan Blaney.
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3: The left lane going south on Highway 9 out of Pender is blocked.
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6: Mostly cloudy tonight, showers and storms in the area. Lows will make it down to the low 60s. Wind southeasterly, 5 to 10 miles per hour. Monday, any showers and storms and early, otherwise partly sunny. Highs top out near 77. Wind south-southeast, 5 to 15. Higher gusts possible. Monday night, mostly cloudy. Lows drop to 63. Wind southeast around 5 miles per hour. Tuesday, partly sunny. Chance for showers and storms developing or building into the area. Highs approach 80. Winds turn to the southwest around 5 miles per hour. Tuesday night, partly cloudy to mostly clear. Lows head back down to 63. Winds west-southwest around 5 miles per hour. Wednesday, an abundance of sunshine. Highs reach 79. Wednesday night, mostly clear. Lows head down to 59. And then sunny with highs reaching 79 again on Thursday. I'm meteorologist Phil Jensko, and that's KTIC weather on Classic Country KTIC.
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3: 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I said, well, I wish I'd have got that song. 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I said, what do you mean? She said, well, that song was on the CD they pitched you with Queen of My Double Wide Trailer, and Buddy let it go. And it was John Deere Green.
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6: The Browns are waiving tight end Daquan Wright. He has an agreement in place to play for LSU this season if, in fact, he clears waivers through the NFL. It's believed he will be the first player to be able to go back to college after signing with an NFL team. Browns head coach Todd Monken also says he'll name a starting quarterback tomorrow. Raiders running back Ashton Jeanty left practice with a lower leg injury. He needed help leaving the field, and reports are saying that his teammates prayed for him and took a knee as he was being helped off of the field. Freedom 250 Grand Prix over now. Kyle Kirkwood gets the win. Christian Lundgaard in second place, and third place goes to Will Power. Yankees beat the Blue Jays 8-3. Cody Bellinger with a hit in his return. Guardians beat the Rockies 7-2, and the Phillies came from behind 6 runs in the bottom of the ninth inning. 6-4 win over the Cardinals. I'm Martin Weiss.
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1: Nature did not cause the fire. I'm Carmen Roberts, Fox News. Fire officials say someone caused the Hawk Fire that's burning out of control near Reno, Nevada, prompting calls for about 90,000 evacuations.
2: The Go Now zone reaching the edge of the University of Nevada campus. 800 personnel were assigned to the fire. Washoe County, Nevada emergency officials opened the Reno Sparks Convention Center to evacuees, but said no pets allowed. Small and large animals were to be left at two other locations. Ann Carrick, Fox News.
1: Tomorrow, the Trump administration plans to announce the sanctions that it has laid out for Iran in what President Trump has labeled economic D-Day.
3: Treasury Secretary Scott Bessent said that these would be the toughest sanctions in history. Republicans today argue that this is the right move to increase pressure on Iran. And Democrats on Sunday shows pushing back on some of those comments, saying that Iran is not weaker and pointing to the administration as the one to blame. And Iran's foreign minister is reacting to the potential of these sanctions, saying that this is a sign of desperation.
1: Fox's Alex Hogan reporting from the White House. Now, President Trump is escalating the fight with Canada after trade talks collapse, sending the two countries deeper into a trade war. Yesterday, the U.S. imposed 50% tariffs on $20 billion worth of Canadian goods. And Prime Minister Mark Carney says Canada will retaliate dollar for dollar starting September 8th. It was a history-making race. Indy cars zoomed around the streets of D.C. for the first time in the Freedom 250 Grand Prix, and the winner was Kyle Kirkwood.
4: The circuit itself was amazing. They did a phenomenal job setting this up. Bud Danker, IndyCar, everyone involved, they built this thing beautifully.
1: President Trump and the First Lady watched the race from the grandstands. 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
11: Mostly cloudy tonight, showers and storms in the area. Lows will make it down to the low 60s. Wind southeasterly 5 to 10 miles per hour. Monday, any showers and storms and early. Otherwise, partly sunny, highs top out near 77, wind south-southeast 5 to 15, higher gusts possible. Monday night, mostly cloudy, lows drop to 63, wind southeast around 5 miles per hour. Tuesday, partly sunny, chance for showers and storms developing or building into the area. Highs approach 80, winds turn to the southwest around 5 miles per hour. Tuesday night, partly cloudy to mostly clear, lows head back down to 63. Winds west-southwest around 5 miles per hour. Wednesday, an abundance of sunshine. Highs reach 79. Wednesday night, mostly clear. Lows head down to 59. And then sunny with highs reaching 79 again on Thursday. I'm meteorologist Phil Jensko, and that's KTIC weather on Classic Country KTIC.
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6: The Atlanta Braves are leading Milwaukee 3-1 in the bottom of the sixth in a ball game in Williamsport, Pennsylvania tonight. The Cubs led at Seattle 7-2 going to the eighth. 19-2 Cubs was the final. Philadelphia with six runs in the bottom of the ninth off Cardinals All-Star closer Riley O'Brien beat the Cards 6-4. Nine straight wins for Philly. Kyle Schwarber, the game-winning homer, his 39th home run of the season. And Texas is now tied for first with Houston in the AL West. Houston was beaten at home 7-6 by the A's. Texas won at home 5-3 over the Angels. There is an NFL preseason game going on Fox TV. It's 16-3. Seahawks leading at Tennessee mid-second quarter. Raiders running back Ashton Jeanty left practice with an apparent knee injury. Wyndham Clark won the PGA playoff event. Ryan Blaney was the NASCAR winner at New Hampshire today.
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1: News. I'm Carmen Roberts. Officials say the Hawk Fire near Reno, Nevada was human-caused, but no word how. It's burning out of control with calls for some 90,000 people to evacuate.
2: We have 800 personnel working on the incident, and we're working and engaged 24 hours a day and foresee doing that for the foreseeable future with both ground and aviation resources.
1: Shane Ackerson with the U.S. Forest Service says the fires caused at least six injuries. A star from the Donna Reed Show dies. Shelley Fabre appeared in the show during the run in 1958 to 1965 and scored a number one hit with this song. Johnny Angel. Her family says she died yesterday surrounded by her loved ones. Fabre was 82 years old. America's listening to Fox News.
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3: Mostly cloudy tonight, showers and storms in the area. Lows will make it down to the low 60s. Wind southeasterly 5 to 10 miles per hour. Monday, any showers and storms and early, otherwise partly sunny. Highs top out near 77. Wind south-southeast 5 to 15. Higher gusts possible. Monday night, mostly cloudy. Lows drop to 63. Wind southeast around 5 miles per hour. Tuesday, partly sunny, chance for showers and storms developing or building into the area. Highs approach 80. Winds turn to the southwest around 5 miles per hour. Tuesday night, partly cloudy to mostly clear. Lows head back down to 63. Winds west-southwest around 5 miles per hour. Wednesday, an abundance of sunshine. Highs reach 79. Wednesday night, mostly clear. Lows head down to 59. And then sunny with highs reaching 79 again on Thursday. I'm meteorologist Phil Jensko, and that's KTIC weather on Classic Country KTIC.
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2: There's a Major League Baseball game in Williamsport, Pennsylvania tonight. The Braves are leading 2-1 at Milwaukee in the bottom of the fifth inning with all the little leaguers at the World Series in attendance there across the river. The Cubs were up 7-2 at Seattle today going to the eighth inning. 19-2 Cubs was the final. Pete Kerr-Armstrong with his 33rd homer. Philadelphia with six runs in the bottom of the ninth off Cardinals closer Riley O'Brien beat the Cards 6-4. Nine straight wins for Philly. Kyle Schwarber with the game winning homer, his 39th home run of the season. Texas is now tied for first in the AL West with Houston. Rangers beat the Angels 5-3. Houston lost at home 7-6 to the Athletics. Wyndham Clark won the PGA playoff event in St. Louis by three strokes. Ryan Blaney, the NASCAR winner at New Hampshire. Kyle Kirkwood took the IndyCar race on the streets of Washington, D.C. Alex Palou still leads the standings.
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0: Blaney, the NASCAR winner at New Hampshire. Kyle Kirkwood took the IndyCar race on the streets of Washington, D.C. Alex Palou still leads the standings.
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1: Officials now say the Hawk Fire was human-caused. I'm Ann Carrick, Fox News. The fast-growing wildfire wreaking havoc in northwest Nevada. Thousands being asked to evacuate. Fire Battalion Chief Shane Ackerson.
2: Currently, we have 42,000 individuals who are displaced and on an active evacuation, with approximately 45,000 individuals that are in the set status to be prepared to evacuate.
1: He says at least six people have been injured in the blaze, which began Saturday and grew quickly to 20 square miles. 800 personnel were assigned to the fire. Washoe County, Nevada emergency officials opened the Reno Sparks Convention Center to evacuees, but no pets allowed. Small and large animals are to be left at two other locations. The United States Navy apparently is keeping the oil flowing through the Strait of Hormuz by escorting tankers through a safer passage. Fox's Trey Yingst in Tel Aviv.
3: Reports do indicate that crossings through the Strait of Hormuz are up 400% over the past 2 weeks. In the backdrop, there is an ongoing U.S. naval blockade, and fresh sanctions are expected for Iran next week. Iran's parliament speaker and top negotiator, Mohammad Khalibaf, posted to X over the weekend saying, "We've received numerous messages from neighboring countries about shaping new security arrangements and economic cooperation in the region. The United States put the security of every single one of its allies at such risk through bullying and pure disregard for their foreign interests for the sake of Israel." While President Trump indicated that talks with Iran have stopped, he says the United States is having trouble figuring out who to deal with inside of Iran.
1: President Trump threatened last week to take the Strait of Hormuz as an American territory. And Spider-Man is clinging to the top spot at the box office. Sony's Marvel adventure Spider-Man Brand New Day collected $39 million in its fourth weekend of release. 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
16: Mostly cloudy tonight, showers and storms in the area. Lows will make it down to the low 60s. Wind southeasterly 5 to 10 miles per hour. Monday, any showers and storms and early, otherwise partly sunny. Highs top out near 77. Wind south-southeast 5 to 15. Higher gusts possible. Monday night, mostly cloudy. Lows drop to 63. Wind southeast around 5 miles per hour. Tuesday, partly sunny. Chance for showers and storms developing or building into the area. Highs approach 80. Winds turn to the southwest around 5 miles per hour. Tuesday night, partly cloudy to mostly clear. Lows head back down to 63. Winds west-southwest around 5 miles per hour. Wednesday, an abundance of sunshine. Highs reach 79. Wednesday night, mostly clear. Lows head down to 59. And then sunny with highs reaching 79 again on Thursday. I'm meteorologist Phil Jensko, and that's KTIC weather on Classic Country KTIC.
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3: The Atlanta Braves have just beaten Milwaukee 4-2 in a major league game in Williamsport, Pennsylvania. The Phillies won their ninth in a row, 6-4 over St. Louis, getting six runs in the bottom of the ninth off Cardinals All-Star closer Riley O'Brien. The Cubs won 19-2 at Seattle. The Seattle Seahawks are playing an exhibition at Tennessee on Fox TV right now. In the third quarter, Seahawks up 16-9, a touchdown pass for tonight's starter Drew Lock. Raiders running back Ashton Jeanty left practice with an apparent knee injury. Fourth-round running back Mike Washington then took the first-team reps. Cleveland will announce its starting quarterback on Monday, Shedeur Sanders or Deshaun Watson. Watson was booed often at Saturday's home game. The Browns signed defensive end Derek Barnett. Wyndham Clark won the PGA playoff event. Ryan Blaney, the NASCAR winner. Kyle Kirkwood took the IndyCar race.
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2: Mostly cloudy tonight, showers and storms in the area. Lows will make it down to the low 60s. Wind southeasterly, 5 to 10 miles per hour. Monday, any showers and storms and early, otherwise partly sunny. Highs top out near 77. Wind south-southeast, 5 to 15. Higher gusts possible. Monday night, mostly cloudy. Lows drop to 63. Wind southeast around 5 miles per hour. Tuesday, partly sunny. Chance for showers and storms developing or building into the area. Highs approach 80. Winds turn to the southwest around 5 miles per hour. Tuesday night, partly cloudy to mostly clear. Lows head back down to 63. Winds west-southwest around 5 miles per hour. Wednesday, an abundance of sunshine. Highs reach 79. Wednesday night, mostly clear. Lows head down to 59. And then sunny with highs reaching 79 again on Thursday. I'm meteorologist Phil Jensko, and that's KTIC weather on Classic Country, KTIC.
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2: The Milwaukee Brewers, with the best record in the majors, were 81-49 coming into tonight's contest. Atlanta has beaten Milwaukee 4-2. The game was in Williamsport, Pennsylvania. The Cubs, with some late scoring, won 19-2 at Seattle. And Philadelphia won its ninth game in a row with a spectacular six-run rally in the bottom of the ninth, beating the Cardinals and closer Riley O'Brien's 6-4 game-winning homer to Kyle Schwarber. There is an NFL preseason game going on Fox TV. It's Seattle up 16-12 at Tennessee with about 10 minutes to go. The Titans are 4-for-4 on field goals. Raiders star running back Ashton Jeanty left practice with an apparent knee injury. 49ers running back Christian McCaffrey returned to practice today after calf tightness. Wyndham Clark won the PGA playoff event in St. Louis. Ryan Blaney was the NASCAR winner at New Hampshire. Coco Gauff swept the tennis final in Cincinnati.
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1: Fire continues to grow. I'm Ted Lindner, Fox News, talking about the fast-growing wildfire wreaking havoc in northwest Nevada, and thousands are being asked to evacuate. Fire Battalion Chief Shane Ackerson.
2: Currently, we have 42,000 individuals who are displaced and on an active evacuation, with approximately 45,000 individuals that are in the set status to be prepared to evacuate.
1: He says at least six people have been injured in the blaze, which began Saturday and quickly grew to 20 square miles. Washoe County, Nevada emergency officials opening the Reno Sparks Convention Center to evacuees, but no pets are allowed. Small and large animals are to be left at two other locations. 800 personnel were assigned to the fire. President Trump setting new tariffs on Canadian goods after negotiators failed to reach a deal. Fox's Alex Hogan.
3: He wrote on Truth Social saying, Canada wants the benefits of being a state without being one. They also have charged our great farmers for many years massive amounts of tariffs, adding, quote, no more. The U.S. will impose 50% tariffs on about $20 billion worth of Canadian goods. Canada, in response to all of this, said that it will be imposing these tariffs dollar for dollar.
1: Some critics arguing the tariffs are raising costs for American businesses and consumers that depend on goods sourced from abroad. And authorities in Oregon are investigating the deaths of five people and several domestic animals. They were found after an early Saturday morning vehicle fire in a rural property. And the Washington County Sheriff's Office saying it's investigating the scene as a quintuple homicide. Police were called in soon after firefighters discovered the bodies. No suspect is currently in custody. Authorities declined to say whether they have specific suspect in mind or if the perpetrator may be among the deceased. 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
1: Mostly cloudy tonight, showers and storms in the area. Lows will make it down to the low 60s. Wind southeasterly 5 to 10 miles per hour. Monday, any showers and storms and early, otherwise partly sunny. Highs top out near 77. Wind south-southeast 5 to 15. Higher gusts possible. Monday night, mostly cloudy. Lows drop to 63. Wind southeast around 5 miles per hour. Tuesday, partly sunny. Chance for showers and storms developing or building into the area. Highs approach 80. Winds turn to the southwest around 5 miles per hour. Tuesday night, partly cloudy to mostly clear. Lows head back down to 63. Winds west-southwest around 5 miles per hour. Wednesday, an abundance of sunshine. Highs reach 79. Wednesday night, mostly clear. Lows head down to 59. And then sunny with highs reaching 79 again on Thursday. I'm meteorologist Phil Jensko, and that's KTIC weather on Classic Country KTIC.
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3: Tonight's NFL preseason game has ended with the Titans' comeback win, 19-16 over Seattle. Tennessee was 4-for-4 on field goals. Raiders running back Ashton Jeanty left practice with an apparent sprained ankle. Cleveland will announce its starting quarterback on Monday. 49ers star running back Christian McCaffrey returned to practice today after calf tightness, and tight end George Kittle was activated off the PUP list. New Orleans traded linebacker Deion Jones to the 49ers for running back Zamir White. Wyndham Clark won the PGA playoff event in St. Louis. Ryan Blaney was the NASCAR winner at New Hampshire for the second straight year. Kyle Kirkwood took the IndyCar race on the streets of Washington, D.C. Coco Gauff swept the tennis final in Cincinnati. Klay Thompson officially joined the Miami Heat after clearing waivers. In baseball tonight, in Williamsport, Pennsylvania, the Atlanta Braves beat Milwaukee 4-2.
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1: I'm Ann Carrick. Investigators now saying the Hawk fire was human-started, not natural causes. 42,000 people ordered to evacuate as the fire approaches Reno, Nevada. Washoe County Sheriff Darren Balmum.
2: We have 450 beds at the convention center that are already set up. We also have another 500 beds that the Red Cross is getting. They are on their way to the convention center in Hall 5. So that's 950 beds we will have available.
1: The blaze grew rapidly Saturday night. Six people reported injured. Oil is flowing again through the Strait of Hormuz.
3: Reports do indicate that crossings through the Strait of Hormuz are up 400% over the past 2 weeks. In the backdrop, there is an ongoing U.S. naval blockade, and fresh sanctions are expected for Iran next week.
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4: Mostly cloudy tonight, showers and storms in the area. Lows will make it down to the low 60s. Wind southeasterly 5 to 10 miles per hour. Monday, any showers and storms and early, otherwise partly sunny. Highs top out near 77. Wind south-southeast 5 to 15. Higher gusts possible. Monday night, mostly cloudy. Lows drop to 63. Wind southeast around 5 miles per hour. Tuesday, partly sunny, chance for showers and storms developing or building into the area. Highs approach 80. Winds turn to the southwest around 5 miles per hour. Tuesday night, partly cloudy to mostly clear. Lows head back down to 63. Winds west-southwest around 5 miles per hour. Wednesday, an abundance of sunshine. Highs reach 79. Wednesday night, mostly clear. Lows head down to 59. And then sunny with highs reaching 79 again on Thursday. I'm meteorologist Phil Jensko, and that's KTIC weather on Classic Country KTIC.
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2: In tonight's NFL preseason game at Tennessee, the Titans came back for a 19-16 win over Seattle. The Seahawks were up 16-3 in the first quarter. A total of 25 penalties in this one were 229 yards. Raiders running back Ashton Jeanty left practice today with an apparent sprained ankle. 49ers star running back Christian McCaffrey returned to practice after calf tightness, and tight end George Kittle was activated off the PUP list. Wyndham Clark won the PGA playoff event in St. Louis by three strokes over Patrick Cantlay. The Tour Championship is next week in Atlanta. The LIV Golf finale went to Michael Lososo by one stroke over John Rahm. Lososo, age 22, played at Ole Miss. Ryan Blaney was the NASCAR winner at New Hampshire. Kyle Kirkwood took the IndyCar race on the streets of Washington, D.C. In baseball tonight, in Williamsport, Pennsylvania, Braves over the Brewers 4-2.
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1: They say nature did not cause the fire. I'm Sue Guzman, Fox News. Evacuations ordered for some 90,000 people in Nevada as the Hawk Fire is burning out of control near Reno. Fire Battalion Chief Jane Ackerson.
2: Currently we have 42,000 individuals who are displaced and on an active evacuation, with approximately 45,000 individuals that are in the set status to be prepared to evacuate.
1: Shane Ackerson says at least six people have been injured in the blaze, which began Saturday, quickly grew to 20 square miles. Officials said the blaze was likely caused by humans. Emergency officials in Washoe County opening the Reno Sparks Convention Center to evacuees. No pets allowed, as large and small animals were to be left at two other locations. 800 personnel have been assigned to the fire. Both the U.S. and Canada implementing 50% reciprocal tariffs on one another after the two countries were unable to reach a deal last week. More from Fox's Alex Hogan on the impact of President Trump's new tariffs.
3: He wrote on Truth Social saying Canada wants the benefits of being a state without being one. They also have charged our great farmers for many years massive amounts of tariffs, adding, quote, no more. The U.S. will impose 50% tariffs on about $20 billion worth of Canadian goods. Canada, in response to all of this, said that it will be imposing these tariffs dollar for dollar.
1: Critics arguing tariffs are raising costs for American businesses and consumers that depend on goods sourced from abroad. And authorities in Oregon investigating the deaths of five people and several domestic animals. They were found after an early Saturday morning vehicle fire on the rural property. And the Washington County Sheriff's Office says it is investigating the scene as a quintuple homicide. Police called in after firefighters discovered the bodies. And right now, no suspect is in custody. 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
16: Mostly cloudy tonight, showers and storms in the area. Lows will make it down to the low 60s. Wind southeasterly 5 to 10 miles per hour. Monday, any showers and storms and early, otherwise partly sunny. Highs top out near 77. Wind south-southeast 5 to 15. Higher gusts possible. Monday night, mostly cloudy. Lows drop to 63. Wind southeast around 5 miles per hour. Tuesday, partly sunny. Chance for showers and storms developing or building into the area. Highs approach 80. Winds turn to the southwest around 5 miles per hour. Tuesday night, partly cloudy to mostly clear. Lows head back down to 63. Winds west-southwest around 5 miles per hour. Wednesday, an abundance of sunshine. Highs reach 79. Wednesday night, mostly clear. Lows head down to 59. And then sunny with highs reaching 79 again on Thursday. I'm meteorologist Phil Jensko, and that's KTIC weather on Classic Country KTIC.
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2: Tonight's NFL preseason game has ended with the Titans' comeback win, 19-16 over Seattle. Tennessee was 4-for-4 on field goals. Raiders running back Ashton Jeanty left practice with an apparent sprained ankle. Cleveland will announce its starting quarterback on Monday. 49ers star running back Christian McCaffrey returned to practice today after calf tightness, and tight end George Kittle was activated off the PUP list. New Orleans traded linebacker Deion Jones to the 49ers for running back Zamir White. Wyndham Clark won the PGA playoff event in St. Louis. Ryan Blaney was the NASCAR winner at New Hampshire for the second straight year. Kyle Kirkwood took the IndyCar race on the streets of Washington, D.C. Coco Gauff swept the tennis final in Cincinnati. Klay Thompson officially joined the Miami Heat after clearing waivers. In baseball tonight, in Williamsport, Pennsylvania, the Atlanta Braves beat Milwaukee 4-2.
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1: News. I'm Ted Linder. The Freedom 250 Grand Prix's got a winner, Kyle Kirkwood, finishing first in the 147-lap race around D.C. On Fox's The Big Weekend Show, he thanked the organizers.
2: The circuit itself was amazing. They did a phenomenal job setting this up. Bud Danker, IndyCar, everyone involved, they built this thing beautifully.
1: Christian Lundgaard came in second. Kirkwood's Andretti Global teammate Will Power took third. 42,000 people have been ordered to evacuate. 45,000 more in an evacuation warning zone as the Hawk Fire approaches Reno, Nevada. The blaze grown rapidly this weekend. Washoe County Sheriff Darren Ballum.
3: Those that have big animals. That's been one big question. Out at Ironwood and Palomino, there is 100 stalls that are ready right now. So if you have large animals, that is a place that can take those.
1: Investigators say the fire was human started. 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
4: Mostly cloudy tonight, showers and storms in the area. Lows will make it down to the low 60s. Wind southeasterly 5 to 10 miles per hour. Monday, any showers and storms and early, otherwise partly sunny. Highs top out near 77. Wind south-southeast 5 to 15. Higher gusts possible. Monday night, mostly cloudy. Lows drop to 63. Wind southeast around 5 miles per hour. Tuesday, partly sunny. Chance for showers and storms developing or building into the area. Highs approach 80. Winds turn to the southwest around 5 miles per hour. Tuesday night, partly cloudy to mostly clear. Lows head back down to 63. Winds west-southwest around 5 miles per hour. Wednesday, an abundance of sunshine. Highs reach 79. Wednesday night, mostly clear. Lows head down to 59. And then sunny with highs reaching 79 again on Thursday. I'm meteorologist Phil Jensko, and that's KTIC weather on Classic Country KTIC.
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2: There was a Major League ball game in Williamsport, Pennsylvania Sunday night. The Atlanta Braves beat Milwaukee 4-2. The Cubs won 19-2 at Seattle. And Philadelphia won its ninth straight game, 6-4 over St. Louis. Kyle Schwarber, the game-winning homer. The Phils got six runs in the bottom of the ninth, all with two outs off closer Riley O'Brien. Texas beat the Angels 5-3, so the Rangers are now tied for first with Houston in the AL West. The Astros blew an early 6-0 lead and lost 7-6 to the A's. Tampa Bay and the Yankees each won. White Sox and Cleveland each won. Dodgers and Padres each won. In an NFL preseason matchup, Tennessee came back to beat Seattle 19-16. Joey Sly 4-for-4 on field goals. Raiders running back Ashton Jeanty left practice with an apparent sprained ankle. Wyndham Clark won the PGA event. Ryan Blaney was the NASCAR winner at New Hampshire.
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3: Concerns about a spreading wildfire. I'm Ted Lindner, Fox News. A fast-growing wildfire wreaking havoc in northwest Nevada. Thousands being asked to evacuate. Fire Battalion Chief Shane Ackerson.
4: Currently we have 42,000 individuals who are displaced and on an active evacuation, with approximately 45,000 individuals that are in the set status to be prepared to evacuate.
3: He says at least six people have been injured in the blaze, which began Saturday and quickly grew to 20 square miles. Washoe County, Nevada emergency officials opening the Reno Sparks Convention Center to evacuees, but no pets allowed. Small and large animals are to be left at two other locations, 800 personnel assigned to the fire. President Trump has set new tariffs on Canadian goods after negotiators failed to reach a deal. Fox's Alex Hogan with more.
5: He wrote on Truth Social saying Canada wants the benefits of being a state without being one. They also have charged our great farmers for many years massive amounts of tariffs, adding, quote, no more. The U.S. will impose 50% tariffs on about $20 billion worth of Canadian goods. Canada, in response to all of this, said that it will be imposing these tariffs dollar for dollar.
3: Some critics arguing the tariffs are raising costs for American businesses and consumers that depend on goods sourced from abroad. And authorities in Oregon are investigating the deaths of five people and several domestic animals. They were found after an early Saturday morning vehicle fire on a rural property, and the Washington County Sheriff's Office says it's investigating the scene as a quintuple homicide. Police called in soon after firefighters discovered the bodies. No suspect currently in custody. Authorities declined to say whether they have a specific suspect in mind or if the perpetrator may be among the deceased. 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
8: Mostly cloudy tonight, showers and storms in the area. Lows will make it down to the low 60s. Wind southeasterly 5 to 10 miles per hour. Monday, any showers and storms and early, otherwise partly sunny. Highs top out near 77. Wind south-southeast 5 to 15. Higher gusts possible. Monday night, mostly cloudy. Lows drop to 63. Wind southeast around 5 miles per hour. Tuesday, partly sunny, chance for showers and storms developing or building into the area. Highs approach 80. Winds turn to the southwest around 5 miles per hour. Tuesday night, partly cloudy to mostly clear. Lows head back down to 63. Winds west-southwest around 5 miles per hour. Wednesday, an abundance of sunshine. Highs reach 79. Wednesday night, mostly clear. Lows head down to 59. And then sunny with highs reaching 79 again on Thursday. I'm meteorologist Phil Jensko, and that's KTIC weather on Classic Country KTIC.
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1: News. I'm Ted Linder. The Freedom 250 Grand Prix got a winner, Kyle Kirkwood, finishing first in the 147-lap race around D.C. on Fox's The Big Weekend Show. He thanked the organizers.
2: The circuit itself was amazing. They did a phenomenal job setting this up. Bud Danker, IndyCar, everyone involved, they built this thing beautifully.
1: Christian Lundgaard came in second. Kirkwood's Andretti Global teammate Will Power took third. 42,000 people have been ordered to evacuate, 45,000 more in an evacuation warning zone as the Hawk Fire approaches Reno, Nevada. The blaze grown rapidly this weekend. Washoe County Sheriff Darren Ballum.
3: Those that have big animals, that's been one big question. Out at Ironwood in Palomino, there is 100 stalls that are ready right now. So if you have large animals, that is a place that can take those.
1: Investigators say the fire was human started. 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
5: Mostly cloudy tonight, showers and storms in the area. Lows will make it down to the low 60s. Wind southeasterly 5 to 10 miles per hour. Monday, any showers and storms and early, otherwise partly sunny. Highs top out near 77. Wind south-southeast 5 to 15. Higher gusts possible. Monday night, mostly cloudy. Lows drop to 63. Wind southeast around 5 miles per hour. Tuesday, partly sunny, chance for showers and storms developing or building into the area. Highs approach 80. Winds turn to the southwest around 5 miles per hour. Tuesday night, partly cloudy to mostly clear. Lows head back down to 63. Winds west-southwest around 5 miles per hour. Wednesday, an abundance of sunshine. Highs reach 79. Wednesday night, mostly clear. Lows head down to 59. And then sunny with highs reaching 79 again on Thursday. I'm meteorologist Phil Jensko, and that's KTIC weather on Classic Country KTIC.
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0: 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I'll take a look at the upcoming Husker season, along with what's expected to happen in the Big Ten. 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
2: An economic D-Day coming for Iran. I'm Sue Guzman, Fox News. Oil prices falling 1% Sunday night as the Trump administration prepares to announce sweeping sanctions against Iran in what President Trump is calling economic D-Day. Fox's Marianne Rafferty has more.
3: The U.S. Treasury is expected to detail what's being called the toughest sanctions in history Monday. In response, Iran is vowing to neutralize the economic war with the U.S. It's also threatening to halt oil flow out of the Strait of Hormuz if any neighboring countries join the effort. This, as a new report shows, traffic through the vital waterway is up nearly 400%, but still just 20% of pre-war levels. There are also signs of growing division within the Iranian leadership. Iran's president is defending an interim agreement reached with the U.S. in June, saying Tehran cannot continue with war forever. Pakistan's army chief will visit Iran Monday to try and revive peace talks.
2: Iran has sold millions of barrels of oil despite U.S. sanctions. Evacuations ordered for about 90,000 people in Nevada as the Hawk fires burning out of control near Reno. Fire Battalion Chief Shane Ackerson.
4: Currently, we have 42,000 individuals who are displaced and on an active evacuation, with approximately 45,000 individuals that are in the set status to be prepared to evacuate.
2: Ackerson says at least six people have been injured in the blaze, which began Saturday and quickly grew to 20 square miles. Officials say the blaze was likely caused by humans. Emergency officials in Washoe County opening the Reno Sparks Convention Center for evacuees. Pets are not allowed. Small and large animals were sent to other locations. 800 personnel assigned to the fire. And tropical storm Mokay starting to drench Hawaii with potentially more than a foot of rain 7 days after 4 feet of rain fell on the Big Island from Lala. Flood watch in effect for the Big Island. 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
9: Mostly cloudy tonight, showers and storms in the area. Lows will make it down to the low 60s. Wind southeasterly 5 to 10 miles per hour. Monday, any showers and storms and early, otherwise partly sunny. Highs top out near 77. Wind south-southeast 5 to 15. Higher gusts possible. Monday night, mostly cloudy, lows drop to 63. Wind southeast around 5 miles per hour. Tuesday, partly sunny, chance for showers and storms developing or building into the area. Highs approach 80. Winds turn to the southwest around 5 miles per hour. Tuesday night, partly cloudy to mostly clear. Lows head back down to 63. Winds west-southwest around 5 miles per hour. Wednesday, an abundance of sunshine. Highs reach 79. Wednesday night, mostly clear. Lows head down to 59. And then sunny with highs reaching 79 again on Thursday. I'm meteorologist Phil Jensko, and that's KTIC weather on Classic Country KTIC.
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2: That makes me think of a baseball game when I was 13. 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The pitcher fires his fastball. Spike says, right down the middle of the plate, but ball four because he threw it over the backstop. Our fans go wild.
1: So you won the game?
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2: Fox News, I'm Sue Guzman. Treasury Secretary Scott Bessent expected to detail specifics Monday of the economic D-Day threatened by President Trump last week. He's planning to hold a news conference to discuss them. President Trump has warned of economic sanctions against any country that provides a lifeline to Iran. Oil prices fell Monday ahead of the economic announcement. Gas prices continuing their decline. Trilby Lundberg with the Lundberg Survey says consumers are still not as well off as they were a year ago. Tropical storm Mokay starting to drench Hawaii with potentially more than a foot of rain. This is 7 days after 4 feet of rain on the big island from Lala. Flood watch is now in effect for Hawaii's big island, which of course is still cleaning up from the previous storm. 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
3: Mostly cloudy tonight, showers and storms in the area. Lows will make it down to the low 60s. Wind southeasterly, 5 to 10 miles per hour. Monday, any showers and storms and early. Otherwise, partly sunny. Highs top out near 77. Wind south-southeast, 5 to 15. Higher gusts possible. Monday night, mostly cloudy. Lows drop to 63. Wind southeast around 5 miles per hour. Tuesday, partly sunny. Chance for showers and storms developing or building into the area. Highs approach 80. Winds turn to the southwest around 5 miles per hour. Tuesday night, partly cloudy to mostly clear. Lows head back down to 63. Winds west-southwest around 5 miles per hour. Wednesday, an abundance of sunshine. Highs reach 79. Wednesday night, mostly clear. Lows head down to 59. And then sunny with highs reaching 79 again on Thursday. I'm meteorologist Phil Jensko, and that's KTIC weather on Classic Country KTIC.
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1: Did you know that in the 1980s, bacon almost disappeared from American life? 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Be gone? 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Like McDonald's, Burger King, Wendy's, all of a sudden bacon wasn't just breakfast anymore, it was everywhere. It was bacon bliss across America. One menu decision changed an entire industry. See what a little risk with a little bacon on top did? Heck, I'm getting hungry just reading this. 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

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Well, he must have thought that it was

0: 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I still think that.
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1: Runoffs this week. I'm Ted Lindner, Fox News. Voters in three states, Georgia, Oklahoma, and South Carolina, will head to the polls to cast ballots on runoff elections. Fox's Tanya J. Powers with a preview.
2: In Georgia, a special election runoff is being held to fill the 13th district seat that was held by Democratic Congressman David Scott, who passed away in April. Scott's daughter, Marcy, is running against Everton Blair. Both are Democrats. Neither candidate captured the 50% majority needed to win the seat outright in the July special election. Oklahoma is holding its primary runoff elections, including races for the Republican gubernatorial nominee and Democratic Senate nominee. And in South Carolina, voters will cast ballots in a special GOP primary runoff to determine the party's nominee in the November general election to fill Senator Lindsey Graham's seat following his death last month. Tanya J. Powers, Fox News.
1: President Trump has set new tariffs on Canadian goods after negotiators failed to reach a deal. Fox's Alex Hogan with more from the White House.
3: He wrote on Truth Social saying, Canada wants the benefits of being a state without being one. They also have charged our great farmers for many years massive amounts of tariffs, adding, quote, no more. The U.S. will impose 50% tariffs on about $20 billion worth of Canadian goods. Canada, in response to all of this, said that it will be imposing these tariffs dollar for dollar.
1: Some critics arguing the tariffs are raising costs for American businesses and consumers that depend on goods sourced from abroad. And Washington, D.C. hosting an IndyCar race through its streets Sunday. President Trump and First Lady Melania kicking off the Freedom 250 Grand Prix by leading a slow lap in the presidential limousine through the course. It's the latest of the president's celebrations to mark America's 250th birthday. Kyle Kirkwood won the inaugural race driving the number 27 Sam's Club Andretti Global Honda. 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
6: Mostly cloudy tonight, showers and storms in the area. Lows will make it down to the low 60s. Winds southeasterly 5 to 10 miles per hour. Monday, any showers and storms and early, otherwise partly sunny. Highs top out near 77. Winds south-southeast 5 to 15. Higher gusts possible. Monday night, mostly cloudy, lows drop to 63. Winds southeast around 5 miles per hour. Tuesday, partly sunny, chance for showers and storms developing or building into the area. Highs approach 80. Winds turn to the southwest around 5 miles per hour. Tuesday night, partly cloudy to mostly clear. Lows head back down to 63. Winds west-southwest around 5 miles per hour. Wednesday, an abundance of sunshine. Highs reach 79. Wednesday night, mostly clear. Lows head down to 59. And then sunny with highs reaching 79 again on Thursday. I'm meteorologist Phil Jensko, and that's KTIC weather on Classic Country KTIC.
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3: In Sunday night's NFL preseason game at Tennessee, the Titans came back to win 19-16 over Seattle. Jason Myers of the Seahawks missed an extra point and a 44-yard field goal attempt. Raiders running back Ashton Jeanty left practice with an apparent sprained ankle. 49ers running back Christian McCaffrey returned to practice after calf tightness, and tight end George Kittle was activated off the PUP list. Wyndham Clark won the PGA playoff event in St. Louis by 3 strokes over Patrick Cantlay. Ryan Blaney was the NASCAR winner at New Hampshire for the second straight year. Kyle Kirkwood took the IndyCar race on the streets of Washington, D.C. Coco Gauff swept the tennis final in Cincinnati. Klay Thompson officially joined the Miami Heat after clearing waivers. In the WNBA, Caitlin Clark scored 37 points in Indiana's win at Chicago. And in a major league ball game in Williamsport, Atlanta over the Brewers 4-2.
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1: News, I'm Ted Linder. 42,000 people have been ordered to evacuate, 45,000 more in an evacuation warning zone as the Hawk Fire approaches Reno, Nevada. The blaze growing rapidly this weekend. Washoe County Sheriff Darren Ballum.
2: Those that have big animals, that's been one big question. Out at Ironwood and Palomino, there is 100 stalls that are ready right now. So if you have large animals, that is a place that can take those.
1: Investigators say the fire was human started, not natural. The Trump administration said to announce sweeping sanctions on Iran today, Monday, in what President Trump is calling Economic D-Day. Meanwhile, the U.S. Navy apparently keeping the oil flowing through the Strait of Hormuz.
3: Reports do indicate that crossings through the Strait of Hormuz are up 400%. Over the past 2 weeks. In the backdrop, there is an ongoing U.S. naval blockade.
1: That's Fox's Trey Yingst. 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
5: We're a mile north of Beamer here, and looks like we got about 90 hundreds.
6: The left lane going south on Highway 9 out of Pender is blocked.
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9: Mostly cloudy tonight, showers and storms in the area. Lows will make it down to the low 60s. Wind southeasterly 5 to 10 miles per hour. Monday, any showers and storms and early, otherwise partly sunny. Highs top out near 77. Wind south-southeast 5 to 15. Higher gusts possible. Monday night, mostly cloudy, lows drop to 63. Wind southeast around 5 miles per hour. Tuesday, partly sunny, chance for showers and storms developing or building into the area. Highs approach 80. Winds turn to the southwest around 5 miles per hour. Tuesday night, partly cloudy to mostly clear. Lows head back down to 63. Winds west-southwest around 5 miles per hour. Wednesday, an abundance of sunshine. Highs reach 79. Wednesday night, mostly clear. Lows head down to 59. And then sunny with highs reaching 79 again on Thursday. I'm meteorologist Phil Jensko, and that's KTIC weather on Classic Country KTIC.
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1: 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We said if anyone had farmland to sell, they should get in touch and get theirs on the calendar. Well, LMB, better known as the Baker Farm, south of Oakland, did just that. 500 plus or minus acres of good Burke County quality farm ground will be sold in four tracks November 19th at the Euling Auditorium.
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2: There was a Major League ball game in Williamsport, Pennsylvania Sunday night. The Atlanta Braves beat Milwaukee 4-2. The Cubs won 19-2 at Seattle. And Philadelphia won its ninth straight game, 6-4 over St. Louis. Kyle Schwarber, the game-winning homer. The Phils got six runs in the bottom of the ninth, all with two outs off closer Riley O'Brien. Texas beat the Angels 5-3, so the Rangers are now tied for first with Houston in the AL West. The Astros blew an early 6-0 lead and lost 7-6 to the A's. Tampa Bay and the Yankees each won. White Sox and Cleveland each won. Dodgers and Padres each won. In an NFL preseason matchup, Tennessee came back to beat Seattle 19-16. Joey Sly 4-for-4 on field goals. Raiders running back Ashton Jeanty left practice with an apparent sprained ankle. Wyndham Clark won the PGA event. Ryan Blaney was the NASCAR winner at New Hampshire.
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1: It's D-Day for Iran. I'm Sue Guzman, Fox News. The Trump administration is set to announce sweeping sanctions on Iran today in what President Trump is calling economic D-Day. Treasury Secretary Scott Bessent with an afternoon news conference where he's set to unveil specifics. This is the United States Navy is apparently keeping the oil flowing through the Strait of Hormuz by escorting

0: anchors through a safer passage.
1: Reports do indicate that crossings through the Strait of Hormuz are up 400% over the past 2 weeks. In the backdrop, there is an ongoing U.S. naval blockade, and fresh sanctions are expected for Iran next week. Iran's parliament speaker and top negotiator, Mohammad Khalibaf, posted to X over the weekend saying, "We've received numerous messages from neighboring countries about shaping new security arrangements and economic cooperation in the region. The United States put the security of every single one of its allies at such risk through bullying and pure disregard for their foreign interests for the sake of Israel." While President Trump indicated that talks with Iran have stopped, he says the United States is having trouble figuring out who to deal with inside of Iran.
0: Fox's Trey Yingst. Evacuations underway as the Hawk Fire approaches Reno, Nevada, the second most populous city. We have more from Fox's Rich Edson.
2: Crews are working to contain a fast-moving brush fire scorching parts of Reno, Nevada. The so-called Hawk Fire has burned more than 13,000 acres and injured at least six people since igniting Saturday. Officials say it was human-caused and are urging more than 90,000 people to evacuate. Several homes have already been destroyed and thousands are without power. The fire is still 0% contained.
0: Officials have provided temporary shelter for evacuees. And tropical storm Mokay is starting to drench Hawaii with potentially more than a foot of rain 7 days after 4 feet of rain fell on the Big Island from Lala. 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
16: Mostly cloudy tonight, showers and storms in the area. Lows will make it down to the low 60s. Wind southeasterly 5 to 10 miles per hour. Monday, any showers and storms and early, otherwise partly sunny. Highs top out near 77. Wind south-southeast 5 to 15. Higher gusts possible. Monday night, mostly cloudy. Lows drop to 63. Wind southeast around 5 miles per hour. Tuesday, partly sunny, chance for showers and storms developing or building into the area. Highs approach 80. Winds turn to the southwest around 5 miles per hour. Tuesday night, partly cloudy to mostly clear. Lows head back down to 63. Winds west-southwest around 5 miles per hour. Wednesday, an abundance of sunshine. Highs reach 79. Wednesday night, mostly clear. Lows head down to 59. And then sunny with highs reaching 79 again on Thursday. I'm meteorologist Phil Jensko, and that's KTIC weather on Classic Country KTIC.
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2: In Sunday night's NFL preseason game at Tennessee, the Titans came back to win 19-16 over Seattle. Jason Myers of the Seahawks missed an extra point and a 44-yard field goal attempt. Raiders running back Ashton Jeanty left practice with an apparent sprained ankle. 49ers running back Christian McCaffrey returned to practice after calf tightness, and tight end George Kittle was activated off the PUP list. Wyndham Clark won the PGA playoff event in St. Louis by three strokes over Patrick Cantlay. Ryan Blaney was the NASCAR winner at New Hampshire for the second straight year. Kyle Kirkwood took the IndyCar race on the streets of Washington, D.C. Coco Gauff swept the tennis final in Cincinnati. Klay Thompson officially joined the Miami Heat after clearing waivers. In the WNBA, Caitlin Clark scored 37 points in Indiana's win at Chicago. And in a major league ball game in Williamsport, Atlanta over the Brewers 4-2.
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1: Ed, you look deep in thought. What's up?
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1: They still do.
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1: They still do.
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1: We still do.
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3: Mostly cloudy tonight, showers and storms in the area. Lows will make it down to the low 60s. Wind southeasterly, 5 to 10 miles per hour. Monday, any showers and storms and early, otherwise partly sunny. Highs top out near 77. Wind south-southeast, 5 to 15. Higher gusts possible. Monday night, mostly cloudy, lows drop to 63. Wind southeast around 5 miles per hour. Tuesday, partly sunny, chance for showers and storms developing or building into the area. Highs approach 80. Winds turn to the southwest around 5 miles per hour. Tuesday night, partly cloudy to mostly clear. Lows head back down to 63. Winds west-southwest around 5 miles per hour. Wednesday, an abundance of sunshine. Highs reach 79. Wednesday night, mostly clear. Lows head down to 59. And then sunny with highs reaching 79 again on Thursday. I'm meteorologist Phil Jensko, and that's KTIC weather on Classic Country KTIC.
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1: When they pitched Queen of My Double Wide Trailer to me, there was one more song on that CD. They pitched two songs of Dennis's that year to me. And Buddy Cannon, my producer, he kept Double Wide, and he let the other song go away and let somebody else cut it. And like I said, man, I wanted that song so bad after it came out on radio and I heard it. And 2 years later, going down the road, I

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2: There was a Major League ball game in Williamsport, Pennsylvania Sunday night. The Atlanta Braves beat Milwaukee 4-2. The Cubs won 19-2 at Seattle. And Philadelphia won its ninth straight game, 6-4 over St. Louis. Kyle Schwarber, the game-winning homer. The Phils got six runs in the bottom of the ninth, all with two outs off closer Riley O'Brien. Texas beat the Angels 5-3, so the Rangers are now tied for first with Houston in the AL West. The Astros blew an early 6-0 lead and lost 7-6 to the A's. Tampa Bay and the Yankees each won. White Sox and Cleveland each won. Dodgers and Padres each won. In an NFL preseason matchup, Tennessee came back to beat Seattle 19-16. Joey Sly 4-for-4 on field goals. Raiders running back Ashton Jeanty left practice with an apparent sprained ankle. Wyndham Clark won the PGA event. Ryan Blaney was the NASCAR winner at New Hampshire.
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1: More runoffs this coming week. I'm Ted Lindner, Fox News. Voters in three states, Georgia, Oklahoma, and South Carolina, will head to the polls to cast ballots in runoff elections. Fox's Tanya J. Powers has the preview for us this morning.
2: In Georgia, a special election runoff is being held to fill the 13th district seat that was held by Democratic Congressman David Scott, who passed away in April. Scott's daughter, Marcy, is running against Everton Blair. Both are Democrats. Neither candidate captured the 50% majority needed to win the seat outright in the July special election. Oklahoma is holding its primary runoff elections, including races for the Republican gubernatorial nominee and Democratic Senate nominee. And in South Carolina, voters will cast ballots in a special GOP primary runoff to determine the party's nominee in the November general election to fill Senator Lindsey Graham's seat following his death last month. Tanya J. Powers, Fox News.
1: President Trump has set new tariffs on Canadian goods after negotiators failed to reach a deal. Fox's Alex Hogan with more.
3: He wrote on Truth Social saying Canada wants the benefits of being a state without being one. They also have charged our great farmers for many years massive amounts of tariffs, adding, quote, no more. The U.S. will impose 50% tariffs on about $20 billion worth of Canadian goods. Canada, in response to all of this, said that it will be imposing these tariffs dollar for dollar.
1: Some critics arguing that the tariffs are raising costs for American businesses and consumers that depend on goods sourced from abroad. So will Iceland join the European Union? Icelanders will vote on the issue in an election this coming Saturday, the issue bitterly dividing the Scandinavian island nation. Some fearing joining the EU will destroy Iceland's sovereignty, important issues being decided by unelected EU bureaucrats in Brussels. Supporters of joining the EU believe it offers protection and economic benefits. 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
16: Mostly cloudy tonight, showers and storms in the area. Lows will make it down to the low 60s. Wind southeasterly, 5 to 10 miles per hour. Monday, any showers and storms and early, otherwise partly sunny. Highs top out near 77. Wind south-southeast, 5 to 15. Higher gusts possible. Monday night, mostly cloudy. Lows drop to 63. Wind southeast around 5 miles per hour. Tuesday, partly sunny. Chance for showers and storms developing or building into the area. Highs approach 80. Winds turn to the southwest around 5 miles per hour. Tuesday night, partly cloudy to mostly clear. Lows head back down to 63. Winds west-southwest around 5 miles per hour. Wednesday, an abundance of sunshine. Highs reach 79. Wednesday night, mostly clear. Lows head down to 59. And then sunny with highs reaching 79 again on Thursday. I'm meteorologist Phil Jensko, and that's KTIC weather on Classic Country KTIC.
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5: In Sunday night's NFL preseason game at Tennessee, the Titans came back to win 19-16 over Seattle. Jason Myers of the Seahawks missed an extra point and a 44-yard field goal attempt. Raiders running back Ashton Jeanty left practice with an apparent sprained ankle. 49ers running back Christian McCaffrey returned to practice after calf tightness, and tight end George Kittle was activated off the PUP list. Wyndham Clark won the PGA playoff event in St. Louis by 3 strokes over Patrick Cantley. Ryan Blaney was the NASCAR winner at New Hampshire for the second straight year. Kyle Kirkwood took the IndyCar race on the streets of Washington, D.C. Coco Gauff swept the tennis final in Cincinnati. Klay Thompson officially joined the Miami Heat after clearing waivers. In the WNBA, Caitlin Clark scored 37 points in Indiana's win at Chicago. And in a major league ball game in Williamsport, Atlanta over the Brewers 4-2.
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2: News, I'm Ted Linder. 42,000 people have been ordered to evacuate. 45,000 more in an evacuation warning zone as the Hawk Fire approaches Reno, Nevada. The blaze growing rapidly this weekend. Washoe County Sheriff Darren Ballum.
3: Those that have big animals, that's been one big question. Out at Ironwood and Palomino, there is 100 stalls that are ready right now. So if you have large animals, that is a place that can take those.
2: Investigators say the fire was human-started, not natural. And the Freedom 250 Grand Prix got a winner, Kyle Kirkwood, finishing first in the 147-lap race around D.C. 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
4: The circuit itself was amazing. They did a phenomenal job setting this up. Bud Danker, IndyCar, everyone involved, they built this thing beautifully.
2: Christian Lundgaard came in second place. Kirkwood's Andretti Global teammate Will Powers in third. 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
5: Mostly cloudy tonight. Showers and storms in the area. Lows will make it down to the low 60s. Wind southeasterly 5 to 10 miles per hour. Monday, any showers and storms and early. Otherwise, partly sunny. Highs top out near 77. Wind south-southeast 5 to 15. Higher gusts possible. Monday night, mostly cloudy. Lows drop to 63. Wind southeast around 5 miles per hour. Tuesday, partly sunny. Chance for showers and storms developing or building into the area. Highs approach 80. Winds turn to the southwest around 5 miles per hour. Tuesday night, partly cloudy to mostly clear. Lows head back down to 63. Winds west-southwest around 5 miles per hour. Wednesday, an abundance of sunshine. Highs reach 79. Wednesday night, mostly clear. Lows head down to 59. And then sunny with highs reaching 79 again on Thursday. I'm meteorologist Phil Jensko, and that's KTIC weather on Classic Country KTIC.
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2: There was a Major League ball game in Williamsport, Pennsylvania Sunday night. The Atlanta Braves beat Milwaukee 4-2. The Cubs won 19-2 at Seattle. And Philadelphia won its ninth straight game, 6-4 over St. Louis. Kyle Schwarber, the game-winning homer. The Phils got six runs in the bottom of the ninth, all with two outs off closer Riley O'Brien. Texas beat the Angels 5-3, so the Rangers are now tied for first with Houston in the AL West. The Astros blew an early 6-0 lead and lost 7-6 to the A's. Tampa Bay and the Yankees each won. White Sox and Cleveland each won. Dodgers and Padres each won. In an NFL preseason matchup, Tennessee came back to beat Seattle 19-16. Joey Sly 4-for-4 on field goals. Raiders running back Ashton Jeanty left practice with an apparent sprained ankle. Wyndham Clark won the PGA event. Ryan Blaney was the NASCAR winner at New Hampshire.
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1: Day for Iran. I'm Sue Guzman, Fox News. Well, the Trump administration is set to announce sweeping sanctions on Iran today in what President Trump is calling economic D-Day. Treasury Secretary Scott Bessent has an afternoon news conference where he's set to unveil specifics. This as the United States Navy apparently is keeping the oil flowing through the Strait of Hormuz by escorting tankers through a safer passage.
2: Reports do indicate that crossings through the Strait of Hormuz are up 400%. Over the past 2 weeks. In the backdrop, there is an ongoing U.S. naval blockade, and fresh sanctions are expected for Iran next week. Iran's parliament speaker and top negotiator, Mohammad Khalibaf, posted to X over the weekend saying, "We've received numerous messages from neighboring countries about shaping new security arrangements and economic cooperation in the region. The United States put the security of every single one of its allies at such risk through bullying and pure disregard for their foreign interests for the sake of Israel." While President Trump indicated that talks with Iran have stopped, he says the United States is having trouble figuring out who to deal with inside of Iran.
1: Fox's Trey Yingst reporting. Evacuations underway as the Hawk Fire approaches Reno, Nevada, the state's second most populous city. More from Fox's Rich Edson.
3: Crews are working to contain a fast-moving brush fire scorching parts of Reno, Nevada. The so-called Hawk Fire has burned more than 13,000 acres and injured at least six people since igniting Saturday. Officials say it was human-caused and are urging more than 90,000 people to evacuate. Several homes have already been destroyed and thousands are without power. The fire is still 0% contained.
1: Officials have provided temporary shelter for evacuees. And we're also keeping a close watch on Tropical Storm Moke, starting to drench Hawaii with potentially more than a foot of rain 7 days after 4 feet of rain fell on the Big Island with Lala. 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
8: We're a mile north of Beamer here, and looks like we got about 90 hundreds. The left lane going south on Highway 9 out of Pender is blocked.
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11: 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Today we're talking about dengue fever, not because of a specific outbreak, but to highlight the risk. The Mayo Clinic describes it as an illness from mosquito bites, most often found in tropical and subtropical areas of the world. like the Caribbean, Latin and South America, Southeast Asia, and the Pacific Islands. And while it's more common in those areas, there are cases in Europe and the United States. With a mild case, you might get a fever and flu-like symptoms, including headache, muscle or joint pain, upset stomach, vomiting, swollen glands, and a rash. But a worse version, called dengue hemorrhagic fever, can cause a sudden drop in blood pressure, bleeding, and even death. You can get a vaccine for it. It's two shots a few months apart. But the World Health Organization says the vaccine alone won't lower the number of cases where it's most common, suggesting people also need to prevent mosquito bites and manage mosquito populations. For more health news, go to foxnewshealth.com. House Call for Health. I'm Lisa Brady, Fox News.
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12: Mostly cloudy tonight. Showers and storms in the area. Lows will make it down to the low 60s. Wind southeasterly 5 to 10 miles per hour. Monday, any showers and storms and early, otherwise partly sunny. Highs top out near 77. Wind south-southeast 5 to 15. Higher gusts possible. Monday night, mostly cloudy. Lows drop to 63. Wind southeast around 5 miles per hour. Tuesday, partly sunny, chance for showers and storms developing or building into the area. Highs approach 80. Winds turn to the southwest around 5 miles per hour. Tuesday night, partly cloudy to mostly clear. Lows head back down to 63. Winds west-southwest around 5 miles per hour. Wednesday, an abundance of sunshine. Highs reach 79. Wednesday night, mostly clear. Lows head down to 59. And then sunny with highs reaching 79 again on Thursday. I'm meteorologist Phil Jensko, and that's KTIC weather on Classic Country KTIC.
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3: No more. Good morning. I'm Mike Gavin in for Gordon Deal, along with Nicole Murray. It's Monday, August 24th, and here's what we have for you this hour.
14: President Trump lashes out at Canada over tariffs, saying the country wants the benefits of being a state without being one.
3: The U.S. is set to ramp up its economic sanctions with Iran today, with Treasury Secretary Scott Bessent calling it Economic D-Day.
14: A fast-moving wildfire in Nevada is forcing tens of thousands of residents to evacuate.
3: And with all the extra fees we're being charged for using our cards, should we start carrying more cash?
15: Went to a dealership locally here in Metro Detroit, picking up a car for a family member, and it had oil change. Fortunately, I called and asked, do you have an extra fee on that if I use a credit card? And amazingly, they had just added a 2% fee.
3: Susan Tompor of the Detroit Free Press with more on the benefits of carrying cash later in the hour. The fallout continues from the breakdown in talks over tariffs between the U.S. and Canada. President Trump wrote on Truth Social Sunday morning that Canada wanted the, quote, benefits of being a state without being one. He added they have also charged our great farmers for many years massive amounts of tariffs. No more. The new tariffs account for $20 billion of the $382 billion worth of products Americans bought from Canada last year and cover a wide array of goods from fake mustaches to dog leashes. The New York Times says the list single out several industries like forestry, a sector long targeted by the U.S. Building products, especially plywood, are affected, as well as other products like tissue used to make toilet paper. Dairy products, clothing, and alcohol are also on the list. The tariffs came into effect on Saturday. Canadian Prime Minister Mark Carney says that his country's retaliatory tariffs will take effect on September 8th. Carney spoke out on Saturday.
16: We can't control the storm that blows in from Washington. We can, however, chart a new course by building Canada strong at home and diversifying our trading relationships abroad.
3: Canada has yet to unveil its list of tariffs, but Carney said it would largely target steel, dairy, appliances, agricultural equipment, pulp and paper, and electronics. Treasury Secretary Scott Bessent says the U.S. will unveil the single greatest financial offensive ever against Iran today. In a post on X, Bessent wrote, quote, "At dawn begins an economic D-Day." More now from this morning's Dom Savino.
17: The new measures are expected to add extensive sanctions to a list already targeting Iran's banking, energy, aviation, and cryptocurrency sectors. The Trump administration has claimed that Iran's economy is in free fall with runaway inflation and a collapsing currency. Bessent also warned other countries doing business with Iran, writing that, quote, "Any nation that serves as a financial artery of a withering regime should expect to share in its isolation." Iran has responded by warning Gulf neighbors against joining U.S. economic measures and tightening its grip on the Strait of Hormuz, through which about one-fifth of the world's oil passed before the war. Mike?
18: Thanks, Dom. Bessin is scheduled to have a press conference announcing the new sanctions later today. Tens of thousands of people were evacuated this weekend from the area surrounding Reno, Nevada, and many others were under orders to leave as a wildfire reached the outskirts of the state's third most populous city. Fire officials said about 42,000 residents have been displaced or are in active evacuations, and an additional 45,000 were in be prepared to evacuate status as the Hawk Fire threatened northern Reno. Fire tracking websites showed evacuation zones extending from the Sierra Nevada Hills to the University of Nevada in northwest Reno. Washoe County Sheriff Darren Balaam.
19: We have over 1,000 plus first responders on this fire, and our main priority is the safety of you and our communities.
18: At last update, the fire had burned more than 13,000 acres. Officials said the fire was human caused and remains under investigation. Officials first received reports of a fire off Hawk Meadow Trail at about 11:15 a.m. Pacific time on Saturday, with firefighters on Saturday working amid extreme red flag conditions. It's 11 minutes after the hour now on This Morning, America's First News. Coming up next, why politicians are flip-flopping on data centers.
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12: Mostly cloudy tonight, showers and storms in the area. Lows will make it down to the low 60s. Wind southeasterly 5 to 10 miles per hour. Monday, any showers and storms and early, otherwise partly sunny. Highs top out near 77. Wind south-southeast 5 to 15. Higher gusts possible. Monday night, mostly cloudy. Lows drop to 63. Wind southeast around 5 miles per hour. Tuesday, partly sunny. Chance for showers and storms developing or building into the area. Highs approach 80. Winds turn to the southwest around 5 miles per hour. Tuesday night, partly cloudy to mostly clear. Lows head back down to 63. Winds west-southwest around 5 miles per hour. Wednesday, an abundance of sunshine. Highs reach 79. Wednesday night, mostly clear. Lows head down to 59. And then sunny with highs reaching 79 again on Thursday. I'm meteorologist Phil Jensko, and that's KTIC weather on Classic Country KTIC.
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0: Start your day with the facts. 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
18: Gordon Deal taking some time off. I'm Mike Gavin. Thanks for listening, as always. Voter outcry over data centers straining resources has made the facilities a mounting political liability for candidates in this fall's elections, and a number of them have pivoted their positions. To talk about that, we bring in Amrith Ramkumar, reporter at the Wall Street Journal. Amrith, what are we seeing here?
1: We're really seeing a bipartisan pushback on AI and data centers that's spreading faster than many in the industry thought. You have Greg Abbott in Texas, who's really welcomed these facilities over the past decade now, pausing development, pausing new approvals of data centers, and raising concerns about energy and water usage. Same situation in Pennsylvania with Josh Shapiro, who's maybe running for president in 2028. Both of them have been attacked a lot on this issue by opponents in their reelection campaigns. And you really see this activity happening across the country. A lot of Republicans, even some Democrats who were pro-data centers, are looking at this polling. They're seeing protests against AI, and they're really backpedaling quickly. It's quite remarkable. And this has happened in less than a year. Less than a year ago, you had Josh Shapiro in Pennsylvania touting investments by Amazon and other companies in data centers. Greg Abbott said he wanted Texas to be the epicenter of AI less than a year ago, and they have several hundred of these facilities. So the vibes are very bad for the data center developers, to say the least.
18: You made a good point in your story. You said that states were really caught off guard here. How come?
1: Well, it's interesting. For a lot of years, data centers were not something anyone cared about. They were just these sleepy facilities that house data for podcasts or emails or TikTok videos. But ChatGPT came on in 2022, and then the AI explosion happened. So these facilities got much bigger. We needed a lot more of them. They were often negotiating things behind closed doors in a lot of these communities. And people are very upset about high electricity prices in some communities. Water availability is a big issue. So really hyper-local issue that has been magnified by the dislike of AI, dislike of tech companies. And it's really interesting, the polling on data centers for other sources for not AI, actually the polling isn't quite as bad as it is for the AI data centers specifically. So the industry is starting to spend more money to address this problem, but it will be very difficult to stem the tide here.
18: Speaking with Wall Street Journal reporter Amrith Ramkumar, his story, politicians who once championed data centers are now bashing them. So Amrith, it's an issue too in the Michigan Senate race. Talk about that.
1: Yeah, pretty much a lot of the key swing states, you'll see this pop up, especially in the Midwest, in places like Michigan and Ohio. And Michigan, Abdul El Sayed has basically criticized Mike Rogers on this point. And he basically, Abdul a few weeks ago had said, people really effing hate data centers. And then now we've seen Mike Rogers just on Thursday essentially backpedaling, saying he now supports a pause on new data center development. In Ohio, you have Sherrod Brown, a former Democratic senator, calling John Husted, his opponent, the face of data centers and essentially the face of AI, while running pretty powerful ads attacking him on this issue. And Husted has now said that his positions have been clear from the start, that he expects data center companies to pay their own way for power and not disrupt things, et cetera, et cetera. But he was lieutenant governor for several years when a lot of these facilities moved into the state. You also have Vivek Ramaswamy, a pretty staunch conservative, big critic of government regulation. His data center plan now would have the Ohio legislature essentially passing something that says that data center companies have to make sure that people don't pay for power, et cetera, et cetera. So, and they have to meet environmental standards. And this is someone who basically criticized the environmental, social, and governance movement on Wall Street and has been critical of these things in the past, but he's seeing the same polling and sort of changing his tune a bit. So you can sort of go down the list in almost every state. In Wisconsin, you have Representative Tom Tiffany, a Republican, attacking David Crowley, a Milwaukee County executive on this issue, and both of them are sort of attacking each other. So now you sort of have both candidates in a lot of these races pointing the finger, saying, you supported data centers in the past. No, you supported data centers in the past. And now they're all supporting some kind of restrictions. So it's, again, remarkable how quickly this has happened. And President Trump has really defended data centers. That just a few days ago, he said that he would welcome these facilities still. The economic benefits they present are tremendous, et cetera, through generating tax revenue, construction jobs, whatever the case might be. But increasingly, a lot of Republicans are breaking with the president on this issue. And going into 2028, especially, you can expect this will be a really, really interesting point to follow, because there's the data center issue, and there are also a lot of questions right now about regulating AI models that will have to be dealt with.
18: So what kind of trouble does this represent for AI companies from a PR perspective?
1: Yeah, it's definitely a crisis for these companies. They're really on the back foot. They're struggling to figure out how they can respond to this. They're trying to say that we'll provide the power, we won't disrupt your water resources, we won't pollute, et cetera, but that message really isn't reaching people on the ground. And there is a well-organized, kind of well-funded opposition in a lot of these communities. And a lot of these big tech companies like Google, Meta, et cetera, when people see them come into their town and wanting to put up data centers essentially in their backyard, that really doesn't sit well with them.
18: Yeah, changing fast. Thanks, Amrith. Amrith Ramkumar of the Wall Street Journal. 20 minutes after the hour now, and here's Nicole Murray.
2: And now, the three big things you need to know. Number one.
14: President Trump is criticizing Canada after trade talks collapsed, saying on Truth Social that the country wants, quote, the benefits of being a U.S. state without being one. Canadian Prime Minister Mark Carney announced retaliatory duties are set to start against the U.S. on September 8th.
16: Canada will match Washington's new tariffs, dollar for dollar, in order to protect Canadian workers, farmers, families, and businesses.
14: The Trump administration's 50% tariffs on Canadian goods took effect on Saturday.
2: Number two.
14: Treasury Secretary Scott Bessent said the U.S. will unveil, quote, the single greatest financial offensive ever against Iran later today. Bessent added that the upcoming sanctions will also target Iran's trading partners.
2: Number three.
14: Authorities are investigating the deaths of five people and several domestic animals after a fire erupted at a rural Oregon property. Washington County Sheriff's Detective Shannon Wild.
5: While they were on scene, they discovered human remains and they called for law enforcement to come take over the investigation.
14: Detectives have also confirmed that the suspect in the quintuple homicide investigation has been found dead. A French tourist died last week in California's Death Valley after the vehicle he was in got stuck in the mud and he ventured away for help in temperatures that reached 116 degrees. The deceased has been identified as 68-year-old Pierre Michael Formosa. This past weekend belonged to Sony.
6: Gemma, listen to me. You can do something I didn't know was possible. You can bring demons back from the further to the human world permanently.
7: How do I stop this?
14: Insidious, Out of the Further, came in second at the box office, opening with roughly $25 million domestically. In first, again, is Spider-Man Brand New Day, which raked in another $39 million. The Daily Mail reports that men get bored after just 26 minutes of shopping with their partner. More than 80% of men said they find clothes shopping to be boring.
18: I mean, it was about half of that for me yesterday. We were out looking for a floor tile for the bathroom, and I'd say, oh, I don't know, less than 10 minutes in, my eyes were just glazing over. All different shades of white. Which is the better shade of white? I couldn't take it anymore.
14: I would say clothing shopping is more entertainment than tile shopping, though, no?
18: I mean, just, yeah, like 1%.
14: No?
18: Maybe 1.5%.
14: But the outfits we wear, the style, your individual style, like you're not into any of that?
18: Yeah, you enjoy that. We will be at home or be outside on a nice day like it was yesterday. Didn't want to be inside anywhere shopping for anything.
14: Okay, I shop for you.
18: Thanks, Nicole. 23 minutes after the hour.
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30: Artificial intelligence chipmaker NVIDIA reports earnings on Wednesday, which will update investors on how the AI buildup is going. Last week, Micron Technology revealed plans to spend $10 billion on its new research lab in Idaho over the next decade. Shelby McFadden, portfolio manager at The Motley Fool, says this type of news is encouraging for tech investors.
31: We've seen investors really focused
3: on wanting to see those returns on capital, and also what are you doing with it, right? As we've just talked about, all those increases in debt, where's that being deployed?
30: Also reporting this week, Dick's Sporting Goods, Kohl's, Dollar Tree, Dollar General, Best Buy, Hormel, and others. There's an inflation update this week, the PCE Price Index for July. That's your Fox Business Report. I'm Ginny Cosola, invested in you.
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0: Hardly a day goes by when we're not paying an extra fee to buy something, especially when we're paying with plastic. It's making a lot more of us carry cash these days, and Susan Tompor of the Detroit Free Press is among them. She joins us now to talk about it. Susan, talk about how prevalent these fees have gotten recently.
1: You're going to different restaurants. You're going to even a car repair shop. I went to a dealership locally here in Metro Detroit, picking up a car for a family member, and it had oil change. Fortunately, I called and asked, do you have an extra fee on that if I use a credit card? And amazingly, they had just added a 2% fee, so or credit card. So I was, brought my checkbook, could have brought cash, but it's not usually. People aren't carrying around $100 of cash usually, so you will be hit with that fee if you don't ask. And many times they're supposed to post it, and this car dealership did have it at the register there. So if I had dropped off the car, I would have seen it. But many times in restaurants, you won't see it. You'll hear about it later, and they really should be posting that. Went into a donut shop, a similar situation, 4% fee. Many times smaller retailers won't take a credit card. They'll want cash only. But in this case, they would take the credit card, but for a 4% fee. Now, granted, you're not dealing with a lot of money here. It's not big dollars, but it adds up over time. And many people who are no longer carrying cash and using their credit cards and hopefully paying them off every month, because it's certainly not worth 30% to pay extra to pay for donuts or car repair or anything like that. These credit cards have high interest rates right now, and that's something to keep in mind. Certainly far more important than a 2% or 3% fee. But you're seeing it a lot more. I'm asking it all the time. We try to plan. Many times gas stations now are saying they'll give you a discount for cash. So you're aware of that, especially if you're driving across country during the summer. But it is going on, and the retailers are saying their fees are going up and they're passing it along to consumers. And a lot of consumers aren't real happy about it, at least the ones that have contacted me after the column ran earlier. They don't want these fees. We've always been complaining about baggage fees and extra fees when you're buying tickets to a concert, especially when they're hidden, that there's been some effort to crack down on hidden fees. And in some cases, these retailers are not posting this, and that's the most egregious, I think, too. But, it's a different universe. It's a different landscape. And, of course, some people don't care about paying an extra 2%. I am not one of those people.
0: No, apparently not. And neither am I. We're speaking with Susan Tompor, first personal finance reporter at the Detroit Free Press. Her story, I really, really, really don't like extra fees while I'm watching my cash. And the kicker here, Susan, is that all these fees are helping to drive up inflation.
1: Yeah, they don't help. They're on an inflated price to begin with. So, you have to think about that. Maybe I paid, $4 for something 2 years ago, and I'm now paying $8, and the 2% is on top of that $8. So it does add to the inflation, and many consumers are stretched. We talk about a K-shaped economy where the people who are very well off are still doing very well thanks to gains in the stock market. Most people are not those people who are benefiting from the market, or they're looking at the market longer term and not spending some of their gains.
0: All right. Thanks, Susan. That's Susan Tompor of the Detroit Free Press. 30 minutes after the hour now, you're listening to This Morning, America's First News.

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1: weather update.
2: Some rain showers early on today, then staying partly sunny with our highs in the upper 70s and lower 80s throughout Iowa, the lower 80s and lower 90s throughout Nebraska, the lower 80s and upper 90s throughout Kansas, and the lower 80s and lower 90s throughout Missouri. Staying mostly cloudy overnight tonight with our lows in the lower to mid 60s throughout Iowa, the upper 50s and upper 60s throughout Nebraska, the mid 60s and lower 70s throughout Kansas, and the mid 60s and lower 70s throughout Missouri. For today's forecast, showers clearing up early on, then staying sunny with our high nearing 78. Mostly cloudy skies overnight tonight with a low around 64. Some rain showers possible on Tuesday, otherwise sunny with a high nearing 82, then mostly clear and 61 throughout Tuesday night. Sunny and 80 throughout Wednesday, then staying clear throughout Wednesday night with a low around 58. Sunshine as we head into Thursday with a high nearing 80, then spotty showers and thunderstorms are possible into Thursday night, otherwise partly cloudy with a low around 60. Some rain showers early on Friday, sunny with a high nearing 81, and rain showers possible into Friday night. I'm weatherology meteorologist Kara Foster, and that's KTIC weather on Classic Country KTIC.
3: Fox News, I'm CJ Papa. President Trump applying economic pressure to Iran's wallet. Treasury Secretary Scott Bessent expected to unveil what the Trump administration is billing as the toughest sanctions in history on the Islamic Republic. Pakistan's army chief set to visit Iran today in an effort to get the peace talks going again. Oil prices dropping this morning. Meanwhile, battling a wildfire in Reno, Nevada.
4: Still looking at 0% containment over 15,000 acres. So again, it was the big increase in the winds that led to that explosive growth with this fire Saturday night into Sunday morning.
3: That's Fox Weather's Brenna Merwin. The wind calm right now. Humidity expected to drop later today. President Trump waving the green flag to start the Freedom 250 IndyCar race Sunday in D.C. American Kyle Kirkwood winning the event. 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
9: North Dakota Republican Senator Kevin Cramer recently hosted a forum which discussed the Golden Dome project. He said some of the motivation for the project is based on the unpredictability of America's foes.
10: It requires rational players around the world, and we know not every one of them is rational. Some of them are eager to be irrational with a nuclear weapon.
9: Space Force General Michael Guetlein is in charge of the project.
11: Our adversaries have become very intent on holding the homeland at risk, and worse yet, very capable at doing that.
9: Which is why he said the American military has had to change its mindset.
11: Defending our territory on our own turf is really not in our realm of capability today.
9: He added recent tests have shown that Golden Dome could be ready in some form by the summer of 2028, and that the technology is not necessarily new, and is simply being used in a different way. Kevin Uretsky, Fox News.
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13: 34 minutes after the hour, Mike Gavin in for Gordon Deal, along with Nicole Murray on this Monday. Here's some of the stories we're following for you this morning. The U.S. and Canada trade salvos in a trade war. A new level of economic sanctions is set to be unveiled against Iran today. A quintuple murder suspect was found dead inside a vehicle in Washington. Less than 3 months from the midterms, Akeem Jeffries and Jared Kushner reportedly had a meeting. Dan Sullivan endorses Dan Sullivan to beat Dan Sullivan in a perplexing Alaska Senate race. Kyle Kirkwood wins the Freedom 250 IndyCar race in the streets of D.C. after President Trump waves the green flag. And the community that helped pitch in to keep the employees of a beloved pizza joint afloat. That story in about 20 minutes. As we continue to watch the prices at the pump, diesel fuel has been hovering around all-time highs, and that has a ripple effect across the economy. We get more now from Gordon Deal.
1: We're speaking with Miles McCormick, U.S. economics correspondent at the Financial Times. The story is called Soaring Diesel Prices Rip Across U.S. Economy. Boy, set that scene, Miles, in terms of what we've seen recently with this diesel surge.
8: Yeah, so in a nutshell, diesel prices are spiking. They've moved up really sharply lately. We're up about 10% in the last month. We're approaching record levels that we saw in 2022. And on top of that, it's just becoming a lot more expensive to refine the diesel. So not only is the crude oil that makes it getting more expensive, but because of strained refining capacity, the what we call the crack spread, the difference between the cost of a barrel of oil and a barrel of diesel, is at record levels. So all of that is kind of coming together to, I suppose, mean pretty bad news if you're a farmer, pretty bad news if you're a trucker, but on top of that, pretty bad news if you're a consumer. Quite simply because all the costs that are paid by industrial America, be it on truckers shipping goods across the country, or be it what farmers are paying to power their tractors, all of that trickles through into the cost of the goods they are producing or transporting. So it means the cost of food has gone up. It means the cost of retail goods in your retail store shelves are going up. And it just means that the wave of inflation that we saw earlier this year is looking set to be revived and perhaps get all the worse in the coming months.
1: Jeez, explain too how the Russia war on Ukraine is impacting this as well.
8: So it's interesting in that this is basically the effect of two wars coming to bite for industrial America and American consumers. I mean, initially, you had the Russia-Ukraine war, which has seen Ukraine target Russian energy infrastructure, particularly its refineries, through drone attacks. And Russia, before the war, was one of the biggest exporters of diesel globally. And because of these attacks, which have kind of crimped its own supply, it's really dialed back the exports that it sends into the global market. And in fact, Moscow said recently that it was going to effectively cancel all diesel exports until at least early next year. So it just takes a big chunk of the diesel that was being supplied to the market off it.
1: Wow.
8: But, I mean, on top of that, Gordon, you've got the ongoing war in Iran, which, again, has been a big hit to energy infrastructure in the Middle East. On top of the kind of restrictions that have effectively closed off shipments of oil through the Strait of Hormuz, there's just been a lot of damage done by both sides to refining infrastructure in the region. So another big source of diesel globally is not what it once was. So supplies are just under all that much more pressure.
1: Yeah. We're speaking with Miles McCormick, U.S. economics correspondent at the Financial Times. He's written about the soaring price of diesel fuel. If the Strait of Hormuz were opened today, would that be of immediate help or not necessarily?
8: It would certainly help, but it would take quite a while for things to return to normal. even when the Strait is declared open, and I mean, it has been declared open to varying degrees by both sides over the last few months, but it's not as though traffic has gone back to normal. So even when it really is opened back up, it's going to take a long time for shipping groups to feel safe going through it.
13: Miles McCormick from the Financial Times speaking with Gordon Deal. 20 minutes in front of the hour now on This Morning, America's First News. Coming up next, hurtling 70 miles per hour in a shoe.
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2: Some rain showers early on today, then staying partly sunny with our highs in the upper 70s and lower 80s throughout Iowa, the lower 80s and lower 90s throughout Nebraska, the lower 80s and upper 90s throughout Kansas, and the lower 80s and lower 90s throughout Missouri. Staying mostly cloudy overnight tonight with our lows in the lower to mid 60s throughout Iowa, the upper 50s and upper 60s throughout Nebraska, the mid 60s and lower 70s throughout Kansas, and the mid 60s and lower 70s throughout Missouri. For today's forecast, showers clearing up early on, then staying sunny with our high nearing 78. Mostly cloudy skies overnight tonight with a low around 64. Some rain showers possible on Tuesday, otherwise sunny with a high nearing 82, then mostly clear and 61 throughout Tuesday night. Sunny and 80 throughout Wednesday, then staying clear throughout Wednesday night with a low around 58. Sunshine as we head into Thursday with a high nearing 80, then spotty showers and thunderstorms are possible on a Thursday night, otherwise partly cloudy with a low around 60. Some rain showers early on Friday, sunny with a high nearing 81, and rain showers possible on a Friday night. I'm weatherology meteorologist Kara Foster, and that's KTIC weather on Classic Country KTIC.
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0: If you want even more of the show, grab today's podcast with tons of content that you might have missed. 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As I fill in for Gordon this week, we have Dom Savino filling in for me on the mic drop. Good morning, Dom.
1: Good morning, Mike. I got a question for you.
0: Mm-hmm.
1: Should you go to jail if you find money on the ground?
0: I mean, that's an obvious no, Dom,
1: yeah.
0: Of course.
1: Well, unfortunately, that's what nearly happened to a gray-haired man in Georgia after he pocketed $30 that somebody dropped on the floor inside a Walmart. Here's the crazy story. The Albany Police Department posted an image of this guy on Facebook the other day saying he picked up the cash and did not turn it in to store employees. How dare he? Now, you can't knock cops for this. Georgia state law makes it a crime to knowingly keep lost property without taking reasonable steps to return it to its owner. Thankfully, the story does not end with the guy going to jail either. He turned over the $30 after his mugshot made the rounds like he's a criminal.
0: Yeah.
1: And the victim thought better of things after initially wanting to press charges for theft. No shock, people online are bewildered. One person wants to know what would have happened if the guy had turned in the lost cash, imagining a store announcement something like, "Attention shoppers, $30 has been found. If it belongs to you, please come get it."
0: Yeah, exactly.
1: What?
0: How do you, like, identify, you know, who that $30 belongs to? I guess they're saying that, I guess he's just sort of turned it into, like, the Walmart lost and found. Is that what they're saying?
1: Yes.
0: But then how then? I guess then they just keep it until someone shows up and says, "Hey, I lost a wad of money." That's what was supposed to happen in this situation?
1: Yes. It sounds like he was supposed to turn it over,
0: yeah,
1: and the Walmart employees were supposed to keep the $30 safe and sound until somebody came forward looking for
0: yeah,
1: it.
0: Yeah, and I'm sure it would just stay right there. I'm sure
1: right.
0: It wouldn't go walking away. And there's no possible way that would happen. But yeah, this is one of those situations where just, common sense needs to prevail at some point. And not until generally are there a public outcry like there was in this situation does common sense prevail in these situations.
1: And what's the threshold? If $30 is too much,
0: yeah,
1: is 20? Is 10? If a kid picks a nickel off the ground, is there a problem?
0: Yeah, my little brother made a living pulling the coins out of payphones when I was a kid. He'd go into every payphone, take the coins out. Should he have been thrown in jail if we were in Georgia at the time?
1: Got lucky.
0: Yeah, I guess so.
1: Crazy. Speaking of things that are actually a crime, Mike, there are many cars I'd love to get caught speeding in. Not this one. A TV host from the Netherlands is a world record holder after he managed to drive a motorized clog to highway speeds. Klaas van Krustum is the driver. He and his team decided they wanted to create a record-breaking vehicle, and in very Dutch fashion, they decided it should be in the shape of a clog. Mm. That's one of those clunky-looking European shoes. The group used the frame of an electric go-kart as the base of this makeshift contraption. Then they modeled the shape of a yellow decorated clog out of polyester and fiberglass. On race day, in the wind and rain at a Dutch airport, the guy rumbled down the runway at just over 70 miles an hour. He said after, "Following your curiosity, even though it may be exciting, leads to great adventures."
0: Yeah, it could also lead to some time in the hospital.
1: Yeah.
0: I mean, luckily he had a helmet on. It looked like he was well protected. But I mean, you know, this thing rolls over and it's you're going to be in the hospital for a very long time.
1: Yeah, no airbags. And it was very rumbly driving at 70
0: miles. And very
1: miles
0: low
1: an
0: to the ground, too. Yeah, just not something that I want to get in.
1: Yeah, good for him for having a world record, but no thanks.
0: Yeah, I guess so. Thanks, Dom. 13 minutes now in front of the hour on This Morning. America's First News.

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4: We're a mile north of Beamer here, and looks like we got about 90 hundreds. The left lane going south on Highway 9 out of Pender is blocked.
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2: There was a Major League ball game in Williamsport, Pennsylvania Sunday night. The Atlanta Braves beat Milwaukee 4-2. The Cubs won 19-2 at Seattle. And Philadelphia won its ninth straight game, 6-4 over St. Louis. Kyle Schwarber, the game-winning homer. The Phils got six runs in the bottom of the ninth, all with two outs off closer Riley O'Brien. Texas beat the Angels 5-3, so the Rangers are now tied for first with Houston in the AL West. The Astros blew an early 6-0 lead and lost 7-6 to the A's. Tampa Bay and the Yankees each won. White Sox and Cleveland each won. Dodgers and Padres each won. In an NFL preseason matchup, Tennessee came back to beat Seattle 19-16. Joey Sly 4-for-4 on field goals. Raiders running back Ashton Jeanty left practice with an apparent sprained ankle. Wyndham Clark won the PGA event. Ryan Blaney was the NASCAR winner at New Hampshire.
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4: 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Number three, reassess your internet plans and fees. 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Number four, use boxes from your last move, especially true if you move a lot. 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Here's Nicole Murray.
3: And now, the three big things you need to know. Number one.
5: President Trump posted on Truth Social that Canada wants, quote, the benefits of being a U.S. state without being one, amid a trade war between the two countries. Ontario Premier Doug Ford.
6: President Trump is the type of person that would steal your lunch money the first day. He'd steal the toque off your head the second day, and the third day he'd steal your running shoes.
5: Canada said it will impose retaliatory tariffs starting September 8th in response to the new 50% duties on Canadian goods, which took effect on Saturday.
3: Number two.
5: A wildfire burning in the Sierra Nevada mountain range and moving toward Reno has forced thousands of evacuations, shuttered two hospitals, and prompted emergency declarations from state officials. Rick Williams was among the evacuees.
7: We saw the fire come down the hill, so I gathered up all the family and we took off.
5: The blaze, known as the Hawk Fire, has burned more than 13,000 acres since Saturday without any containment.
3: Number three.
5: Sources say that House Minority Leader Hakeem Jeffries and President Trump's advisor and son-in-law Jared Kushner have recently met ahead of midterm elections. House Speaker Mike Johnson on Fox News.
8: We're also going to flip blue seats to red from coast to coast. I mean, in California, New York, and elsewhere. We're very, very excited. I'm very bullish about this.
5: Democrats are aiming to take control of the House in the November elections, with Jeffries in line to possibly become the next House Speaker if they win the majority. A prolonged and dangerous heat wave is set to hit parts of the southern United States this week, as forecasters warn that temperatures are expected to soar into the triple digits. The Weather Prediction Center issued extreme heat warnings and advisories in Louisiana, Southern California, Texas, and more. New Zealand officials say they are planning to introduce a bill in Parliament that seeks to ban children under 16 years old from using social media in the country. The new rule would also impose fines of up to 10% of a platform's global revenue for noncompliance. And talk about good luck. An Arkansas woman visited a lottery vending machine and picked a ticket at random, earning her a $100,000 prize. She said her prize money will go to her savings for now.
4: I mean, good for her. I'm happy for her. But also, I kind of hate her.
5: Yeah.
4: You know?
5: I hate those people that just walk in, they play it one time, and then they hit a big lottery jackpot, and I'm just like, whatever.
4: You and I could buy like 1,000 tickets each and win like, you know, $2 or something.
5: I know. And she bought one ticket. That's like the most insulting part of the story. One ticket. That's all it took.
4: Not a fan. Thanks, Nicole. 6 minutes in front of the hour.
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7: 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I said, well, we should have got that song. 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I said, what do you mean? She said, well, that song was on the CD they pitched you with Queen of My Double Wide Trailer, and Buddy let it go. And it was John Deere Green.
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15: A pizza institution in Minnesota owned by two sisters, which recently closed after fire damage, has received a big slice of help from the community. According to GoodNewsNetwork.org, in the early morning hours of July 11th, firefighters responded to a call as smoke poured from the roof of Giacchino's Pizza in South Minneapolis. Thankfully, no one was hurt, and insurance would pay to have the restaurant repaired. In the meantime, many staffers were out of work, and that's where a local hospitality entrepreneur named Bob Tinsley stepped in, organizing a GoFundMe to support the sisters and the whole staff whose jobs were on ice while Giacchino's is rebuilt. The community responded, contributing over $22,000 with contributions going to pay cooks, wait staff, and bartenders. It's not the first time the restaurant's doors, which have remained open for 50 years, have been under pressure to close. Giacchino's survived the Great Recession, COVID-19, and the rioting following the murder of George Floyd, which occurred just two blocks away. That'll do it for this hour. For Nicole Murray and Dom Savino, I'm Mike Gavin. Thanks for listening to This Morning, America's First News.

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2: So far, you've been sharing roads with self-driving taxis. Are you ready for big tractor trailers? California officials are granting permits to two companies now developing autonomous long-haul semis to test drive their very large tech on public roads. Both Aurora and Kodiak AI will still need to have human safety drivers at the wheel and can't be driving on roads with speed limits of 25 miles an hour or slower unless driving a direct route. Kodiak AI has already started testing their trucks in the Mountain View area near their company offices. But not everyone in California is happy about the arrangement. The Teamsters in California are suing the California DMV, saying it didn't follow the laws requiring study of economic impacts of self-driving trucks on public roadways. The Teamsters are historically the largest union representing truck drivers. With Fox on Tech, I'm Eben Brown, Fox News.
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3: Ramping up the pressure, CJ Papa, Fox News, and the cracks appear to be showing. Iran's real currency hits a new record low of $2 million to the U.S. dollar in morning trading. Fox's Trey Yink explains from Tel Aviv.
4: And the United States is set to unleash new economic sanctions against Iran to put new pressure on the regime in Tehran. U.S. Treasury Secretary Scott Bessent wrote on Sunday, President Donald Trump and the overwhelming might of our military have significantly dismantled Iran's military capabilities and weakened its nuclear program. Now we are entering the endgame. At dawn begins an economic D-Day, the single greatest financial offensive ever marshaled against any adversary. The head of Iran's Supreme National Security Council responded on X, saying if the economic war continues, not a single drop of oil will be exported, neither through the Strait of Hormuz nor from anywhere in the Persian Gulf.
3: She's on trial for murdering her three little children, and the closing arguments in her case loom. Fox's Nate Foy reporting this morning from outside the courthouse in Plymouth, Massachusetts.
5: The witness taking the stand will continue from Friday, and it's Dr. Avram Mack, a forensic psychiatrist, who testified on Friday that he believes that Lindsay Clancy was not suffering from postpartum psychosis and that she knew the difference between right and wrong when she killed her three children. He interviewed her two times and reviewed her medical file as well. The jury heard about that. This case has really become a competing story from two expert witnesses. This is after the defense rested its case on Friday with their expert witness, forensic psychiatrist Dr. Philip Resnick, telling the jury that he believes that Clancy did suffer from postpartum psychosis.
3: The new tariffs placed on Canadian goods and President Trump include wine, hockey sticks, cement, as well as paper and textile products. Now the president waits a response from his Canadian counterpart. 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
11: I'm Connie Green in the KTIC News Center, which is sponsored by TNT Coins in Fremont. During his visit to Omaha Thursday, Health and Human Services Secretary Robert F. Kennedy Jr. applauded Nebraska's efforts to improve nutrition and combat chronic disease. A Texas man who shot and killed 24-year-old Billy Meadows in April of last year could face the rest of his life in prison. 40-year-old Brian Jesselink pled no contest in Dodge County District Court. A 20-year-old Norfolk man who assaulted a woman in June during a dispute over personal property will spend at least the next 2 years in prison. Lyric Brown was sentenced Thursday to 5 to 8 years in prison for first-degree assault. Those are the latest stories from the KTIC News Center.
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12: Some rain showers early on today, then staying partly sunny with our highs in the upper 70s and lower 80s throughout Iowa, the lower 80s and lower 90s throughout Nebraska, the lower 80s and upper 90s throughout Kansas, and the lower 80s and lower 90s throughout Missouri. Staying mostly cloudy overnight tonight with our lows in the lower to mid 60s throughout Iowa, the upper 50s and upper 60s throughout Nebraska, the mid 60s and lower 70s throughout Kansas, and the mid 60s and lower 70s throughout Missouri. For today's forecast, showers clearing up early on and staying sunny with our high nearing 78. Mostly cloudy skies overnight tonight with a low around 64. Some rain showers possible on Tuesday, otherwise sunny with a high nearing 82, then mostly clear and 61 throughout Tuesday night. Sunny and 80 throughout Wednesday, then staying clear throughout Wednesday night with a low around 58. Sunshine as we head into Thursday with a high nearing 80, then spotty showers and thunderstorms are possible into Thursday night, otherwise partly cloudy with a low around 60. Some rain showers early on Friday, sunny with a high nearing 81, and rain showers possible into Friday night. I'm weatherology meteorologist Carol Foster, and that's KTIC weather on Classic Country KTIC.
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13: Economic D-Day. Good morning. I'm Mike Gavin in for Gordon Deal along with Nicole Murray. It's Monday, August 24th, and here's what we have for you this hour.
14: Treasury Secretary Scott Bessent says the U.S. will unveil the greatest financial offensive ever against Iran today.
13: President Trump accuses Canada of wanting the benefits of being a state without being one.
14: Tens of thousands of Nevada residents are evacuating a fast-moving wildfire near Reno.
13: And what happens when you decide to vacation with your family for a week in an RV?
15: So you can find the type of RV you want, narrow it down, and then you can narrow down by your location and look through the photos. And just like with a vacation rental, you can see all the details about that particular vehicle, what year it is, other people's reviews about it.
13: Eve Chen from USA Today has the pros and cons of RV life later in the hour. The fallout continues from the breakdown in talks over tariffs between the U.S. and Canada. President Trump wrote on Truth Social Sunday morning that Canada wanted the, quote, benefits of being a state without being one. He added, they have also charged our great farmers for many years massive amounts of tariffs. No more. The new tariffs account for $20 billion of the $382 billion worth of products Americans bought from Canada last year and cover a wide array of goods from fake mustaches to dog leashes. The New York Times says the list singles out several industries, particularly forestry, a sector long targeted by the U.S. Building products, especially plywood, are affected, as well as other products like tissue used to make toilet paper. Dairy products, clothing, and alcohol are also on the list. The tariffs came into effect on Saturday. Canadian Prime Minister Mark Carney says that his country's retaliatory tariffs will take effect on September 8th. Carney spoke out on Saturday.
16: Canada will match Washington's new tariffs dollar for dollar in order to protect Canadian workers, farmers, families, and businesses.
13: Canada has yet to unveil its list of tariffs, but Carney said it would largely target steel, dairy, appliances, agricultural equipment, pulp and paper, and electronics.
1: Mm-hmm.
13: Treasury Secretary Scott Bessent says that the U.S. will unveil the single greatest financial offensive ever against Iran today. In a post on X, Bessent wrote, quote, "At dawn begins an economic D-Day." More now from this morning's Dom Savino.
17: The new measures are expected to add extensive sanctions to a list already targeting Iran's banking, energy, aviation, and cryptocurrency sectors. The Trump administration has claimed that Iran's economy is in free fall with runaway inflation and a collapsing currency. Bessent also warned other countries doing business with Iran, writing that, quote, "Any nation that serves as a financial artery of a withering regime should expect to share in its isolation." Iran has responded by warning Gulf neighbors against joining U.S. economic measures and tightening its grip on the Strait of Hormuz, through which about one-fifth of the world's oil passed before the war. Mike?
13: All right, thanks, Dom. Bessent is scheduled to have a press conference announcing the new sanctions later today. As the ripple effects of the Iran war continue to be felt, there seems to be at least one clear-cut beneficiary from the conflict: pirates. That's according to Scott Waldman, who covers the White House and climate policy for Politico, and he joins us now to talk about it. Scott, explain how Somali pirates re-entered the conversation here.
18: Right. Some of your listeners might remember the Somali pirates. There was a famous movie starring them with Tom Hanks a number of years ago. They really were active from 2005 to 2011, just hijacking the ship all in the region where they are near Somalia. And they really went dormant for a while after just a significant naval presence was sent to the area. So what we've seen in the last, I guess, about 6 months, not even, really since April, is at least six hijackings from the pirates, which some of the maritime intelligence groups are saying is really a sign that it's not sporadic, that they are ramping up their activity. They are basically flaring up again because of a few different factors. Number one is a lot of the naval forces that were keeping them in check have now been shifted over to the Strait of Hormuz, closer to Iran, to get, you know, energy flowing again, oil flowing again through that region, which means that there's fewer cops on the beat, if you will, off the coast of Somalia. So that's one factor. And then also really the price of oil being as high as it is now means that the cargo on some of the ships they're hijacking, they've got at least one oil tanker, I think maybe two at this point. You know, that cargo is worth that much more when the price of oil is hovering about $90 to $95 a barrel as it is right now.
13: So what happens when they grab a ship? They take hostages and just demand a ransom just to get the tanker back?
18: Yeah, and oftentimes they'll actually have this, you know, the crew pilot the tanker to the off the coast of Somalia, where they'll help people. I mean, there's hostages right now. I think there's a few dozen, somewhere maybe around 40, a little bit more than that. No Americans, but crews from other parts of the world. And they can hold them hostage for months and months until, you know, this ransom is paid. Typically, it's a few million dollars. And it's up to the ship owners or sometimes various nations to pay it. So the problem for the ships that are trying to repel these pirates from boarding them is that basically you can't fire. If you're on an oil tanker, you really don't want to engage in a firefight with these pirates, who really just pilot fairly simple and primitive ships, if you will. Sometimes they even take smaller hijacked vessels to go after the big tankers. But again, you know, sometimes they'll have, you know, automatic weapons. Other times they'll have shoulder-fired missiles on board the pirates. You can't really engage in a firefight with them. There's not a lot you can do once they're on to you.
13: Speaking with Scott Waldman of Politico, his story, one beneficiary of the Iran war, pirates. So, Scott, do ships attempt to defend themselves at all with private security?
18: They do. And, you know, one thing, if you go online, you'll see all kinds of videos, most of them from, or maybe even all of them from the last round of when the pirates were active again. Their activity peaked in 2011. I think there were 200 attacks and hijackings that year, just a phenomenal amount. And I should add, they're also in some of these key oil shipping routes. Saudi Arabia is redirecting oil away from the Strait of Hormuz down into the Red Sea. You cross the Red Sea to get that oil out of that region through the Bab el-Mandab Strait, where these ships are going to have to contend with now the Houthis, where these pirates are operating. So you've got that challenge from them as well. But the ships, you know, have limited abilities. Sometimes, like I said, in these videos, you'll see people using fire hoses to prevent the small pirate ship from boarding. And then also, you know, I think we're going to see an increased use of drones. I think at least four pirates were taken out the other day. They left their main ship after hijacking one of the big tankers. And as soon as they got away from the larger tanker, a drone took out four of them. I don't even know if it's clear who was operating that drone, but imagine some of the new technology we've seen in fighting in the Iran area, as well as in Ukraine and Russia, that same kind of technology could be deployed against the pirates. So who knows what that'll bring.
13: All right. Thanks, Scott. Scott Waldman from Politico. 14 minutes after the hour now on This Morning, America's First News. Coming up next, tens of thousands on high alert in Nevada.
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12: Some rain showers early on today, then staying partly sunny with our highs in the upper 70s and lower 80s throughout Iowa, the lower 80s and lower 90s throughout Nebraska, the lower 80s and upper 90s throughout Kansas, and the lower 80s and lower 90s throughout Missouri. Staying mostly cloudy overnight tonight with our lows in the lower to mid-60s throughout Iowa, the upper 50s and upper 60s throughout Nebraska, the mid-60s and lower 70s throughout Kansas, and the mid-60s and lower 70s throughout Missouri. For today's forecast, showers clearing up early on, then staying sunny with our high nearing 78. Mostly cloudy skies overnight tonight with a low around 64. Some rain showers possible on Tuesday, otherwise sunny with a high nearing 82, then mostly clear and 61 throughout Tuesday night. Sunny and 80 throughout Wednesday, then staying clear throughout Wednesday night with a low around 58. Sunshine as we head into Thursday with a high nearing 80, then spotty showers and thunderstorms are possible in a Thursday night, otherwise partly cloudy with a low around 60. Some rain showers early on Friday, sunny with a high nearing 81, and rain showers possible in a Friday night. I'm weatherology meteorologist Kara Foster, and that's KTIC weather on Classic Country KTIC.
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0: This is America's First News, preparing you for the day ahead with headlines and in-depth analysis. 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
1: Gordon Deal, taking some time off. I'm Mike Gavin. Thanks for joining us as always. Tens of thousands of people were evacuated this weekend from the area surrounding Reno, Nevada, and many others were under orders to leave as a wildfire reached the outskirts of the state's third most populous city. Fire officials said about 42,000 residents have been displaced or are in active evacuations, and an additional 45,000 were in being prepared to evacuate status as the Hawk Fire threatened northern Reno. Fire tracking website showed evacuation zones extending from the Sierra Nevada Hills to the University of Nevada in northwest Reno. Washoe County Sheriff Darren Balaam.
2: We have almost, if you combine those that have been evacuated and those that are in the get ready, over 90,000 people that are in those areas. That shows you the magnitude compared to the last fire we had of the population and how the fire is moving into those more heavily urban areas.
1: At last update, the fire had burned more than 13,000 acres. Officials said the fire was human-caused and remains under investigation. Officials first received reports of a fire off Hawk Meadow Trail at about 11:15 a.m. Pacific time on Saturday, with firefighters on Saturday working amid extreme red flag conditions. This portion of the program is brought to you by Incogni. You've heard Gordon talk about Incogni and how it's helped silence his phone. No spam calls, no spam texts, just silence. Your phone? Probably not so quiet. 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Data brokers are selling your personal information like it's on clearance. 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
0: And now, the three big things you need to know. Number one.
3: President Trump is lashing out at Canada after trade talks collapsed, saying on Truth Social that the country wants, quote, the benefits of being a U.S. state without being one. Wyoming Senator John Barrasso on Fox News.
4: It'd be wise for them to come back to the table, have the discussions, and make sure that we move forward because we need to continue trade with Canada.
3: The Trump administration's 50% tariffs on Canadian goods took effect on Saturday. Prime Minister Mark Carney said retaliatory duties are set to start on September 8th.
0: Number two.
3: Treasury Secretary Scott Bessent said the U.S. will unveil, quote, the single greatest financial offensive ever against Iran later today. Bessent added that the upcoming sanctions will also target any of Iran's trading partners.
0: Number three.
3: Authorities are investigating the deaths of five people and several domestic animals after a fire erupted in rural Oregon property. Washington County Sheriff's Detective Shannon Wild.
5: This is being investigated as a quintuple homicide. Five people deceased.
3: Detectives have also confirmed that the suspect in the quintuple homicide investigation has been found dead. A French tourist died last week in California's Death Valley after the vehicle he was in got stuck in the mud and he ventured away for help in temperatures that reached 116 degrees. The deceased has been identified as 68-year-old Pierre Michael Formosa. For the first time, medical officials say they have identified a September 11th victim using genetic genealogy, which combines DNA testing with family tree research.
6: It's deeply meaningful and being able to provide answers, even despite the passage of nearly 25 years now, to family members who lost someone as a homicide victim on 9/11 is deeply meaningful, and the families are uniformly grateful.
3: That was Chief Medical Examiner for NYC, Dr. Jason Graham on ABC News. This past weekend belonged to Sony.
7: Gemma, listen to me. 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
8: How do I stop this?
3: Insidious: Out of the Further came in second at the box office, opening with roughly $25 million domestically. In first again is Spider-Man Brand New Day, which raked in another $39 million.
1: And that's not surprising. What is surprising is what Don told me earlier, was that this is the sixth Insidious movie.
3: People love their horror movies.
1: Definitely not on my radar.
3: Oh, no, no, no.
1: Thanks, Nicole. 23 minutes after the hour.
8: Here she comes.
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4: 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So there's three different types of RV classes. The big kinds that you can drive, or trailers that you can tow behind you. Those are the big ones are Class A. Sprinter van type ones are going to be Class B. Those are vans. They don't house as many people in them. And then the Class C is what we rented. It kind of reminds me of like a U-Haul moving truck. It has a little bunk over the cab there, and ours slept, I think, 5 to 6 people. So it's a good size for a family. And we felt that it wasn't going to be as challenging to drive as maybe one of those bigger vehicles. And it was kind of like having a house on wheels. So you can find the type of RV you want, narrow it down, and then you can narrow down by your location and look through the photos. And just like with a vacation rental, you can see all the details about that particular vehicle, what year it is, other people's reviews about it, and find the one that works best for you. And then you get in contact with the person who is the owner. You can always, you know, ask questions and stuff like that, just like you would with a home you'd rent.
3: Speaking to Eve Chen, consumer travel reporter at USA Today, her story, our first RV trip, the pros, cons, and true cost of renting one. So let's talk about what were some of the biggest pros of having the RV on this trip.
4: It was really great being able to have the conveniences of home pretty much everywhere we went. So we were in a national park at one point at Great Basin, and right there was, you know, a little kitchenette and bathroom. Then we didn't even have to leave to go anywhere whenever we wanted something. If we wanted to take a nap, we could just hop right back from the trail to the RV. And it was very comfortable. Usually when, you know, you go on vacation, you spend the night in the hotel, and then you may go back once or twice during the day to kind of rest and refresh, but you're kind of going. When you have the RV, you're able to go back as often as you want. You're always just footsteps away from where you can rest. I also appreciated the conveniences of being able to cook my own meals, which is a big deal on vacation.

0: only does it add up as far as price and expenses go, but eating out at every meal isn't always the most healthy choice. And so we enjoyed being able to choose when we wanted to eat out and cook most of our meals.
1: All right, lots to consider. Thanks, Eve. 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

0: Grain futures are off to kind of a mixed start as we are back to trade here early on a Monday morning. Chad Moyer with you and a recap of the ag markets. Let's go to the overnight session in the ECBOT here this morning. September corn is up 12 and a half, 496 and a quarter. December up 13. March corn is up 12 and three quarters. September soybeans are down 3.5 at 1221 and a half. November down 5.25. January down 5.25 as well. September bean oil down 189. September soybean meal is up 110 a ton. September Kansas City wheat is up 11.25 at 767.5. December up 11.5. March up 11.25 this morning. Friday's trade was considered pretty quiet. Corn stayed steady to higher for most of the session. Soybeans, not a whole lot of change. Wheat gave up just a little bit of recent gains. On Saturday, trade negotiations between the U.S. and Canada broke down. And as a result, the U.S. is imposing a 50% tariff on billions of dollars worth of certain Canadian imports. Canada plans to levy dollar-for-dollar retaliatory tariffs on the U.S. In the bigger picture, for agriculture, the trade spat might disrupt efforts to revise USMCA. Today, USDA releases its weekly export inspection update. This afternoon, of course, we get the crop progress report. Pro Farmer announced a national yield at 173.2 bushels to the acre on Friday afternoon. That would be a six-year low if realized. Pro Farmer estimated the soybean yield at 53.3 bushels to the acre. That would be a record high if realized. USDA confirmed on Friday an unknown buyer purchased 205,000 metric tons of corn for the 26-27 marketing year. Dry, ideal temperatures are forecast for the Midwest this week, followed by rain the first week in September. Overnight in crude oil, October crude oil is down 186 at 85.20. Again, at last check in the grains, corn 11 to 13 higher. Soybeans are down 3 to 6. Wheat in Kansas City is 9 to 12 higher. Livestock futures at the end of last week mixed mostly higher. October live cattle did end down 7 at 217.92, but December was up 22, February up 42. Over in the feeder cattle, September a dime higher, 329.02, October up 95, and November up 137. October lean hog, 65 higher, 80.87, December up 77, February up 60. Class 3 milk futures September down 25 cents, 16.55. Cash cattle country, not a whole lot of additional business to report. A few confirmed sales in Nebraska at 223 to 226 live, 350 to 355 dressed. Nebraska's total from last week, 24,100. Very little movement in the south last week. Beef cutouts were lower. Choice down 424, selects down 242. Hog trade, Western Corn Belt, 89.69 down 123. Carcass value, 147 higher. At the terminals, barrels and gilts, 66, sows, 52 to 58. Chad Moyer reporting.
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5: 34 minutes after the hour, Mike Gavin in for Gordon Deal along with Nicole Murray on this Monday. Here's some of the stories we're following for you this morning. President Trump lashes out after a trade war breaks out with Canada. Meanwhile, the U.S. is set to ramp up economic sanctions against Iran. Wildfires threaten homes near Reno, Nevada. A quintuple murder suspect was found dead inside a vehicle in Washington on Sunday. House Minority Leader Hakeem Jeffries and President Trump's son-in-law Jared Kushner reportedly met just 3 months before the midterms. The post office has released a new rule adding verification requirements to all mail-in ballots. Kyle Kirkwood wins the Freedom 250 IndyCar race in Washington, D.C. And the college student who got a life-changing windfall from a pop star. That story in about 20 minutes. This portion of the program is brought to you by Sleep Number. It's Sleep Number's biggest sale of the year. 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Take 25% off the new Comfort Next Lux. 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Anyone who's trying to find a job right now will tell you how challenging it is to land one. Hiring managers, on the flip side, are saying that jobs are increasingly hard to fill. Where's the disconnect? We get more now from Gordon Deal.
6: We're speaking with Julie Belke, career strategist we know as Julie on the Job. We're looking at this new survey that finds jobs are out there, but they're just getting harder to fill. Can you describe this landscape for us?
7: Yeah, it's so interesting. You know, we've talked, I know, several times over the last couple of years about skills mismatch. About if you had 1 million job openings and 1 million unemployed people, you can't say, there you go, problem solved. Everybody gets one of these jobs. It's not like you're handing out donuts. There has to be a match between the skills and abilities and experiences that the people want and have and what the employers are looking for. And we've been talking for a long time about, for instance, on the healthcare landscape, there aren't enough people to take the healthcare jobs. There aren't enough people to take the trades jobs. There aren't enough people that know enough about AI. And so it's really the skills mismatch. But hiring managers are saying, yeah, you know, 40% of hiring, over 40% said it's taking longer to fill a position than it did 2 years ago. And 25% reporting that it takes at least 4 weeks when you factor in all the steps that have to happen. And so on one side, you've got job seekers getting wildly frustrated at what seems like a snail's pace on the employer side. And it feels like that, especially when you're unemployed. And then on the employer side, they're saying, look, we're trying to hire the right people. And yes, some are using AI, which is another thing that turns off job seekers. And so there's just not only this skills mismatch, but a real clash of how this ought to be happening. And I think the reason when employers say, look, it's taking longer than it did 2 years ago, it's because they're looking for people. They have to dig deeper. They have to look for people who in some cases can come in and hit the ground running. And with companies doing more with less, it means they need more. They need people to be able to hit the ground running. This is not, let's bring in 25 people and train them time like it was several years ago. So there's just this, we're looking for people maybe that don't exist. And job seekers are saying, well, I can do these things, but no, I can't hit the ground running on day one doing this. So there's frustration on both sides. But it's also something I think it's also really interesting is hiring managers are starting to come out and say, okay, or at least leaders are starting to come out and say, we overestimated how quickly we could get AI up and running and taking jobs. And so we're having a little egg on our face. We have to go back now and maybe hire some people to do the things we thought AI was going to be able to do quickly. So there's a little bit of that boomerang kind of hiring happening. But again, if you are someone who looks at all these job listings and says, okay, I've looked at these 100 jobs and I only meet the qualifications of a handful of them, it's your possible piece of the pie is getting smaller and smaller. So right. It is up to each of us, each person who has runway left in their career, to make sure that you are constantly upskilling, making sure that you are learning and doing the things you need to be doing to stay relevant in the job market. And from the employer side, that some of them are doing almost everything using AI, and that is a turnoff, and it makes people say, I don't know that I really want to work for you. And so we're in this kind of messy place right now.
6: All right. We're speaking with Julie Belke, career strategist we know as Julie on the Job. We're looking at this new survey that finds the jobs are out there, but much harder to fill, at least according to the hiring managers. So what's the job seeker supposed to do here?
7: You know, let's say you are a project manager and you've been in the healthcare space or in a particular industry and you have sort of a general, here's what I do and here's where I've done it. Become a student of what those organizations are looking for. Look at the jobs out there on LinkedIn and everywhere you go. I'm not saying apply for them. I'm saying go out and read the job descriptions. That really is, think about when an employer puts a job description out there or a posting, think about it as a wish list, a shopping list. because it really is.
5: As career strategist Julie Bauke speaking with Gordon Deal. 20 minutes in front of the hour now on This Morning, America's First News. Coming up next, someone who had just one job and failed.

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5: Some rain showers early on today, then staying partly sunny with our highs in the upper 70s and lower 80s throughout Iowa, the lower 80s and lower 90s throughout Nebraska, the lower 80s and upper 90s throughout Kansas, and the lower 80s and lower 90s throughout Missouri. Staying mostly cloudy overnight tonight with our lows in the lower to mid 60s throughout Iowa, the upper 50s and upper 60s throughout Nebraska, the mid 60s and lower 70s throughout Kansas, and the mid 60s and lower 70s throughout Missouri. For today's forecast, showers clearing up early on, then staying sunny with our high nearing 78. Mostly cloudy skies overnight tonight with a low around 64. Some rain showers possible on Tuesday, otherwise sunny with a high nearing 82, then mostly clear and 61 throughout Tuesday night. Sunny and 80 throughout Wednesday, then staying clear throughout Wednesday night with a low around 58. Sunshine as we head into Thursday with a high nearing 80, then spotty showers and thunderstorms are possible on a Thursday night, otherwise partly cloudy with a low around 60. Some rain showers early on Friday, sunny with a high nearing 81, and rain showers possible on a Friday night. I'm weatherology meteorologist Kara Foster, and that's KTIC weather on Classic Country KTIC.
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0: Make sure you're keeping up with all that's happening on our social media feeds, including our latest videos now playing. Some of us want to go to happy hour after work. Some of us just want to sleep. See who wins out on Instagram, TikTok, Facebook, and X. Just search for This Morning with Gordon Deal. And I'm sitting in for Gordon Deal this week, and that means Dom Savino sitting in my chair for the mic drop. Good morning, Dom.
1: Good morning, Mike. We're less than 1 week away from the Sydney Marathon. And while some 40,000 participants are putting the final touches on their prep to run a perfect race, we already know it won't be a perfect go for the event's organizers. That's because they made a little mistake with the medal they're handing out to every single one of those finishers next week. The medallion is a nice concept. It features all the landmarks runners will pass on the route through Australia's biggest city. But there's just one problem. Situated between the iconic Opera House and the Harbour Bridge is a landmark located a long way from Sydney, Allianz Arena in Munich, Germany. Now, how in the world, you ask? Sydney is home to a venue with the same corporate sponsor, Allianz Stadium, where Sydney's pro rugby teams play, not Allianz Arena, where Bayern Munich, the soccer team, calls home. The stadiums, by the way, look nothing alike. The one in Munich looks like a white inflatable raft. It's ugly. The one in Sydney, not much prettier, but it's silver and industrial. And no surprise, Australians are having a field day with this. A headline in the local paper reads, "The medal will put Sydney on the map." The wrong map.
0: I like that one. So at least there is a reason for this. Because when I first heard about the story, I said, how is this possible? Like, did AI somehow get involved? But I guess there is a reason. Somebody who was, I guess, never seen these stadiums before just did a quick Google search or a quick Google image search, and there you go.
1: Yeah, they haven't outed exactly who it is responsible for this blunder.
0: Yeah.
1: I would like to think it was some sort of third party.
0: Yes. Hopefully it's someone who has anything to do with this event at all.
1: Or somebody who's not from Sydney.
0: Yeah,
1: you looked at it twice, you would think you'd recognize it, right?
0: Yeah. Again, you always wonder where the proofreading comes in. Does anybody ever look at these things before they go out? My guess is probably not.
1: Mm-hmm. Don't fire the proofreaders. This is what this lesson tells you.
0: Yes, yes, for sure.
1: And on a similar thought, in a sign that some things are better left to professionals, authorities in the Bay Area are happy they phoned a friend to help them end a wild bull chase. Now, cops in San Mateo County had their hands full when they got reports of a large bull loose on the highway. They responded and found the call was no bull. There it was, an ox using the highway for an evening stroll. Cops followed the animal for several miles and tried for a few hours themselves to wrangle it. No shock, no luck. That's when Samuel Ramos Palomino got a call that woke him up from a deep sleep. Cops called in the professional rancher to help him out. And Palomino, once he got on scene, managed to get to the bull quickly, but on his first attempt, the rope he used snapped in half.
0: Oh, no.
1: Still, ever the pro, he managed to use the remaining half of his rope to lasso the ox about 2:30 in the morning. The San Mateo County Sheriff's Office posted on Facebook, "Some calls for service require a little extra horsepower."
0: 2:30 in the morning. See, I thought initially this was broad daylight. This was the, imagine chasing a bull in the middle of the night. And this is not the first time we've had bulls escaping. I was just a couple weeks ago, Gordon and I were talking about another bull getting out. We got to keep a tighter rein on our bulls because once they get out, they are not easy to get back.
1: It's a good life lesson right there. Keep a rein on the bull, please. Thank you.
0: Thank you very much, Tom. It's 13 minutes now in front of the hour.
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3: 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The average local move in the U.S. costs about $1,700, while a long-distance move can top $4,000. MarketWatch put together some tips for helping to save on some of that cost. Number one, shop around for movers. Just a few phone calls can save you hundreds of dollars. Two, downsize and make some money doing it. Figure out what you don't need before moving day and sell that stuff online, which, of course, will also be less to move. Number three, reassess your internet plans and fees. Moving is always a good time to reevaluate what you're paying for and whether or not it's worth it. Four, use boxes from your last move. This is especially true if you move a lot. And five, take advantage of sales. 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Here's Nicole Murray.
2: And now, the three big things you need to know. Number one.
4: President Trump posted on Truth Social that Canada wants, quote, the benefits of being a U.S. state without being one, amid a trade war between the two countries. Canadian Prime Minister Mark Carney.
5: We can't control the storm that blows in from Washington. We can, however, chart a new course by building Canada strong at home and diversifying our trading relationships abroad.
4: Canada said it will impose retaliatory tariffs starting September 8th in response to new 50% duties on Canadian goods, which took effect on Saturday.
2: Number two.
4: A wildfire burning in the Sierra Nevada and moving toward Reno has forced thousands of evacuations, shuttered two hospitals, and prompted emergency declarations from state officials. Washoe County Sheriff Darlin Balaam.
6: We have over 1,000 plus first responders on this fire, and our main priority is the safety of you and our communities.
4: The blaze, known as the Hawk Fire, has burned more than 13,000 acres since Saturday without any containment.
2: Number three.
4: Sources say that House Minority Leader Hakeem Jeffries and President Trump's advisor and son-in-law Jared Kushner have recently met ahead of midterm elections. House Speaker Mike Johnson on Fox News.
7: We're also going to flip blue seats to red from coast to coast. I mean, in California, New York, and elsewhere. We're very, very excited. I'm very bullish about this.
4: Democrats are aiming to take control of the House in the November elections, with Jeffries in line to possibly become the next House Speaker if they win the majority. New Zealand officials say they are planning to introduce a bill in Parliament that seeks to ban children under 16 years old from using social media in the country. The new rule would also impose fines of up to 10% of a platform's global revenue for noncompliance. A prolonged and dangerous heat wave is set to hit parts of the southern United States this week, as forecasters warn that temperatures are expected to soar into triple digits. The Weather Prediction Center issued extreme heat warnings and advisories in Louisiana, Southern California, Texas, and more. Kyle Kirkwood crossed the finish line in first place to win the Freedom 250 Grand Prix in Washington, D.C.
8: What an incredible place to do it. You know, if you can't win at the 500, this is definitely the place to win.
4: That was Kirkwood after his win yesterday. President Trump also waved the green flag that kicked off the race.
3: And of course, the groan-worthy line was, well, he's something, moving fast in D.C. for once.
4: There's a first for everything.
3: Yeah, there is. Thanks, Nicole. 6 minutes in front of the hour.
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3: We're a mile north of Beamer here, and looks like we got about 90 hundreds.
4: The left lane going south on Highway 9 out of Pender is blocked.
5: We had some weather move through, and start time is going to be delayed about a half hour.
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Sometimes a celebrity's biggest impact has nothing to do with a stage, a microphone, or a sold-out concert. For one University of Alabama graduate, it came in the form of a private message from Olivia Rodrigo and a generous offer to help her finish college. According to SunnySkies.com, Jamie Causey had previously caught Rodrigo's attention when the singer came across one of her videos and left a comment wishing her a happy birthday. Later, Jamie posted another video talking honestly about her college experience and the difficulty of paying tuition during her final semester. She said the post was not intended to ask her followers for money or sympathy. She simply wanted to share what she was going through, but someone unexpected saw it. Rodrigo privately reached out to Jamie and offered to help. She ultimately sent more than $5,000. Jamie decided to keep the story private while she finished school because she didn't want something so personal to become a public spectacle, but said that the singer's example of giving back is something that she will carry with her. And that'll do it for this hour. For Nicole Murray and Dom Savino, I'm Mike Gavin. Thanks for listening to This Morning, America's First News.

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1: Some rain showers early on today, then staying partly sunny with our highs in the upper 70s and lower 80s throughout Iowa, the lower 80s and lower 90s throughout Nebraska, the lower 80s and upper 90s throughout Kansas, and the lower 80s and lower 90s throughout Missouri. Staying mostly cloudy overnight tonight with our lows in the lower to mid 60s throughout Iowa, the upper 50s and upper 60s throughout Nebraska, the mid 60s and lower 70s throughout Kansas, and the mid 60s and lower 70s throughout Missouri. For today's forecast, showers clearing up early on, then staying sunny with our high nearing 78. Mostly cloudy skies overnight tonight with a low around 64. Some rain showers possible on Tuesday, otherwise sunny with a high nearing 82, then mostly clear and 61 throughout Tuesday night. Sunny and 80 throughout Wednesday, then staying clear throughout Wednesday night with a low around 58. Sunshine as we head into Thursday with a high nearing 80, then spotty showers and thunderstorms are possible in a Thursday night, otherwise partly cloudy with a low around 60. Some rain showers early on Friday, sunny with a high nearing 81, and rain showers possible in a Friday night. I'm weatherology meteorologist Kara Foster, and that's KTIC weather on Classic Country KTIC.
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2: Taking aim at the enemy's economy, Gianna Gelosi, Fox News. The Trump administration set to announce what is being described as economic D-Day on Iran, unveiling a package of measures to isolate Tehran from the rest of the world. Fox's Marianne Rafferty.
3: The U.S. Treasury is expected to detail what's being called the toughest sanctions in history Monday. In response, Iran is vowing to neutralize the economic war with the U.S. It's also threatening to halt oil flow out of the Strait of Hormuz if any neighboring countries join the effort. This, as a new report shows, traffic through the vital waterway is up nearly 400%, but still just 20% of pre-war levels. There are also signs of growing division within the Iranian leadership. Iran's president is defending an interim agreement reached with the U.S. in June, saying Tehran cannot continue with war forever.
2: Now, Pakistan's army chief is set to visit Iran today in an effort to get the peace talks going again. And the U.S.-Canada trade dispute escalating with no new talks planned and both sides digging in. Trade Representative Jameson Greer says the Trump administration is preparing countermeasures to Canada's tariff retaliation, arguing Ottawa rejected offers to ease duties on steel, autos and lumber. Fox's Alex Hogan.
4: Negotiations with Canada fell through. The U.S. will impose 50% tariffs on $20 billion worth of Canadian products. Now, Canada imposing retaliatory tariffs, promising to match them dollar for dollar. And this was what President Trump said when he reacted, writing on Truth Social, Canada wants the benefits of being a state without being one. They also have charged our great farmers for many years massive amounts of tariffs. No more.
2: And President Trump's political poll facing a big test in the Palmetto State tomorrow. South Carolina voters are going to choose between Trump-backed Darlene Graham and Ralph Norman in a runoff election to fill the late Senator Lindsey Graham's Senate seat. 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
8: I'm Connie Green in the KTIC News Center, which is sponsored by TNT Coins in Fremont. During his visit to Omaha Thursday, Health and Human Services Secretary Robert F. Kennedy Jr. applauded Nebraska's efforts to improve nutrition and combat chronic disease. A Texas man who shot and killed 24-year-old Billy Meadows in April of last year could face the rest of his life in prison. 40-year-old Brian Jesselink pled no contest in Dodge County District Court. A 20-year-old Norfolk man who assaulted a woman in June during a dispute over personal property will spend at least the next 2 years in prison. Lyric Brown was sentenced Thursday to 5 to 8 years in prison for first-degree assault. Those are the latest stories from the KTIC News Center.
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8: Showers and thunderstorms, if you haven't heard them already, expected this morning. Highs near 79, winds from the south at 7 to 13 miles per hour, gusting up to 24 miles per hour. The chance of precipitation is 90%, and I can personally confirm that. New precipitation amounts of less than a tenth of an inch, except higher amounts that are possible in thunderstorms, and I suspect that is the case as well. Mostly cloudy tonight, lows around 64, winds from the southeast at 5 to 10 miles per hour. A chance of showers and thunderstorms tomorrow, then showers in the evening, rather. Sunny during the day, highs near 83, winds from the southwest at 5 to 10 miles per hour. The chance of precipitation for tomorrow is 30%. Clear skies tomorrow night, lows around 61. Sunny on Wednesday, a high near 81. Clear skies Wednesday night, lows around 58. Sunny for Thursday, a high near 81. We do have a slight chance of showers for Thursday night, partly cloudy otherwise, lows around 60. A chance of showers and thunderstorms Friday, otherwise mostly sunny, highs near 82. Showers and thunderstorms Friday night, overcast, lows around 64. Partly sunny for Saturday, with a high near 85. The chance of showers and thunderstorms returns Saturday night, lows around 66. Sunny for Sunday, a high near 85. So clearing up and getting a little bit warmer on the weekend. Right now, we do have some thunderstorms going on, and they are stretching from Albion on up to Storm Lake and includes part of our area. Right now, it is 61 degrees in Norfolk, 67 in Takema. Sioux City is reporting 65. It is 67 in Fremont, and here at the KTIC studios in West Point, we have cloudy skies and thunderstorm in progress and 63 degrees.
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8: It is 7:08. 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I'm Connie Green. 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Always am. 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The West Point Community Theater, A Bad Year for Tomatoes. 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
15: you can't import your way out of a supply problem. I'm Alex Makovica with today's agriculture news on the Rural Radio Network. Good morning. That's the reaction from the Nebraska cattlemen. Following the news on Friday that President Trump will allow up to 300,000 metric tons of beef into the country over the next 90 days without an out-of-quota tariff. That's just under 2 pounds of beef per person in the United States. Now, the U.S. already imports more than 5 billion pounds annually, with imports expected to account for almost 20% of the total beef supply this year. But Nebraska Cattlemen President Craig Uden says producers have worked hard to keep beef supplies moving as the cattle herd remains near historic lows.
16: You know, our message is simple. Let the market do its job.
15: Uden says cattle producers disagree with the idea that more imports are the answer to high beef prices.
16: You know, we're going to have the same amount of per capita supply to our folks this year as we had last year. Producers have made a lot of challenging things work this year to create enough pounds to supply a hungry nation that evidently likes our product.
15: In the Truth Social post that made the announcement, Trump says the additional beef will be sold at 25% below current market prices while helping the U.S. herd rebuild. According to the latest Consumer Price Index, beef prices are up nearly 10% from this time a year ago. Veterinary toxicologists are seeing cattle deaths again linked to fertilizer contamination in water hauling equipment. Recent cases were submitted to Iowa State University's lab. They've involved substantial death losses. The issues involve tanks, trailers, and hoses previously used with urea or nitrate-based fertilizers, where residue, of course, can remain even after cleaning. From the Nebraska Soybean Board studios, this is the Rural Radio Network.
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19: Booyah!
20: Why did Pete Ricketts spend millions to get himself appointed to the U.S. Senate? Ricketts knows D.C. is pay to play. Since going to D.C., Ricketts has increased his net worth almost 30%. He voted to lower his own taxes and made a killing dumping shares before a looming government shutdown. Meanwhile, he's opposed every serious attempt to ban congressional stock trading. Nebraskans can't afford lawmakers enriching themselves while our costs go through the roof. Tell Senator Ricketts to support the Ban Congressional Stock Trading Act now. This communication paid for by Nebraska Groundswell.
15: Projects have started rolling into the Nebraska State Fair, and the barns will fill here in just a couple of days. Courtney Lingemans oversees competitive exhibits. She says everything from quilts to beekeeping and horticulture to photography will be on display. Those open class exhibits will be in the same building as 4-H and FFA projects. She's seen firsthand the value of getting involved.
19: That's one of the things I take from 4-H and FFA is I am who I am today because of those organizations that taught me so much about responsibility. And I can't talk and brag about them enough. And now being able to see it in open class and urge those exhibitors to continue. Once they do their project, the pride and joy they see in it, they might be the shyest kid you'll ever know. But once they start talking about something they love, it opens them up. And that's so important.
15: 4-H projects must advance from the county fair, but things are different in open class, where no county fair ribbon is needed. Open class is also for all ages. Lingman says whatever your hobby, there's a category it fits in. She encourages fairgoers to look around and get ideas of what they may wish to enter, whether that's a giant pumpkin, an art project, or a baking project. Also in the news this morning, the Environmental Protection Agency says it's allowing continued sales of E15 gasoline through the end of the summer driving season. E15 contains 15% ethanol that's approved for use in most vehicles and often sold at a discount to conventional gasoline. Summer sales have faced restrictions in some markets because of air quality rules requiring temporary EPA waivers in recent years. The biofuels industry welcomed the latest waiver while continuing to push Congress for legislation allowing E15 sales nationwide year-round. From the Nebraska Soybean Board studios, I'm Alex Makovica on the Rural Radio Network.
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21: It is 7:16 here on Classic Country, KTIC. I'm Connie Green. Pleased to be with you this morning. We have some scattered thunderstorms going on, 63 degrees. And here is Chad Moyer with the Daily Livestock Recap.
23: All right. Thanks very much there, Connie. Good morning to you as well. It is time for Ag Information. Ag News is coming your way here in about a half hour. Right now, it is time for a recap of the markets. We're going to head to the mercantile first, recap those livestock futures from Friday, and kind of a mixed to mostly higher day on the mercantile on Friday. Now, October live cattle did end down 7 cents, 217.92, but the rest of the pit was higher. December was up 22 at 218.50, and February up 42 at 219.32. Feeder cattle contracts, September a dime higher, 329.02. October up 95 at 323.65, and November up $1.37 at 316.25. Lean hog contracts, October 65 higher, 80.87. December up 77 at 71.52, and February was up 60 at 74.42 on Friday. Class 3 milk futures, September down 25, 16.55. October down 18, 16.95, and November up 2 cents, 17.33. Kind of a wild day in the live cattle contracts on Friday. Kickoff on Friday morning, the president announced over the next 3 months, the U.S. is going to import 300,000 metric tons of product for ground beef imported with no quota tariff. He also says the administration is committed that this beef will be sold 25% below current prices. The news weakened the futures complex right off the bat. Luckily, ahead of the end of the day, though, the market was able to recover for the most part. Even so, it's another level of complexity that has entered the marketplace. Again, very volatile here as well. And then, of course, we had position squaring ahead of the cattle on feed report, which came out at the end of the day on Friday as well. Feeder cattle complex was able to close mostly higher, although it was bombarded with the news that the president and the cattle on feed report, all of that. The back and forth nature continues in the lean hog complex as well, following a lower close on Thursday. Lean hog contracts were able to end the day a little bit higher on Friday, thanks to just a little bit of trader support that creeped in there. Cash cattle country, just a little bit of additional trade was reported in Nebraska on Friday. Some additional sales, 223 to 226 live, 350 to 355 dressed. Another 5,400 on Friday. That puts the weekly total 24,200 for last week. And it looks like that Iowa moved another 4,200 late in the week. Kind of similar price ranges. Their total from last week, 27,400. But again, it was a very quiet week in Kansas. We'll see what sort of movement there was when the mandatory comes out. But again, just very little movement in the South. What did take place was at 225, $3 down from the prior week. Beef cutouts were lower Friday. Choice down 424 at 385.69. Selects down 242 at 361.32. Choice select spread back out to $24.37. Over to the hog trade, nothing from Iowa, Minnesota, not enough data for a print. Western Corn Belt, they marked 123 lower at 89.69. The national number, by the way, was up 193. Pork cutouts, loins up 8 cents, bellies up 228, hams were down 67, ribs 238 higher. Overall carcass value 147 higher at 97.96. At the terminals, barrels and gilts 66, sows 52 to 58. Looking ahead to today, as far as the hogs are concerned, traders have not been taking long-term positions. Those holding short positions do not want to hold them over. Both cash and cutouts higher on Friday should provide a little bit of support to start the week. As far as cattle country goes, cattle on feed report, neutral to bullish. Looks like on feed 2%. The average was a 2.5% increase. Placements down 11%. The average trade guess was only down about 6.5%. Marketings came in down 7%. 7.5% was the average trade estimate on that. So, cash cattle called lower, cattle futures called mixed, cash hogs called lower, hog futures called higher to start the day today. That is an update on the livestock side of the markets. Let's take a break, come back. We will check in on the grains right after this.
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21: It is 7:22 here on Classic Country, KTIC. We have some rain and 62 degrees, and we also have Chad Moyer with the Daily Grain Recap.
23: All right, now let's turn our attention to the grains. Let's go to the overnight session in the ECBOT here this morning. And again, a fair amount of variability. We're up double digits in corn. We're up double digits in wheat this morning, but we are a little weaker in soybeans. Here are the latest numbers this morning. September corn, 12 and a half up at 496 and a quarter. December up 13 and a quarter, 521 and three quarters. March corn is up 13 at 536 and a half. September soybeans are down 3 and a half, 1221 and a half. November down a nickel at 1234 and a half. January beans are off 5 and a quarter at 1248 and a half. September bean oil down 195, 6740. September soybean meal 120 a ton higher at 318.90. Over in the wheat pit, September Kansas City wheat 10 and three quarters up, 767. And December up 11 and a quarter at 783 and three quarters. March is up 10 and a half, 796 and a quarter. Well, starting on the corn futures are up this morning. National average basis was steady at the end of last week. Commitment of Traders report showed that managed money investors held a net long corn futures position, 250,500 contracts as of August 18th. That's up a little bit higher than the week before. Corn market digesting last week's pro farmer crop tour. At the end of the week, they estimated a national corn yield 173.2 bushels to the acre. That would be a 6-year low if realized. Also, global exports are compromised due to port fighting in the Ukraine and Russia. Also last week, USDA confirmed on Friday an unknown buyer purchased 205,000 metric tons of corn for the 26-27 marketing year. Soybean futures a little bit weaker. National average basis was a penny stronger at the end of last week. USDA announced 1.4 million metric tons of soybeans flash sales, half going to China, the other half by an unknown buyer. And then, of course, we had the commitment of traders report. Money managers had a net long soybean position, 151,600 contracts. That is up 114,000 from the prior week. And then EPA Friday informed the biofuels industry it intends to issue all pending 2025 small refinery exemption decisions by the end of August. And they plan to extend the RFS 25 compliance deadline for all obligated parties to September 1st of this year. Also, USDA announced Friday confirmed sale. China bought 712,000 metric tons of soybeans. An unknown buyer purchased 720,000 metric tons as well. Wheat futures are up this morning as well. National average basis looks like it's steady to just slightly higher. Fundamentally, hot, drier weather expected this week across the central and southern plains. With continued fighting in the Black Sea area, wheat traders waiting for the activity to lead to an increase in export business from the United States. Overnight, soybean futures in China looks like they were trading down about 0.33% overnight. Malaysian palm oil was down nearly 1.5%. Asian markets are lower. Japan's Nikkei is off 0.75%. European markets are higher. Overnight crude oil, October is down $1.86 at $85.20. December gold is up $24.70 at $47.05.30. The dollar index is up about 0.2 points. Again, at last check in the grains, corn 11 to 13 higher. Soybeans are down 3 to 5. Wheat in Kansas City overnight is 8 to 12 higher. There's a recap of the markets on the morning news, KTIC. Chad Moyer reporting. Connie, we'll send things back to you.
21: Thank you, Chad. It is 7:26 here on Classic Country, KTIC. If you have kids in your life that are starting to think about, what am I going to do with the rest of my life? The coming County College and Military Fair is this Wednesday, 6 to 8 p.m. at the Nielsen Community Center in West Point. 35 colleges, universities, and military representatives will be in attendance, and Education Quest will do a breakout session on financial aid and paying for college at 6:30 p.m. Again, that's this upcoming Wednesday.
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5: I'm Charles Payne, and this is the Fox Business Report. The U.S. imposed new tariffs on imports from Canada over the weekend. Canada plans to retaliate with its own tariffs after Labor Day. Crude oil prices moderated this morning. The U.S. is expected to impose tough new economic sanctions on Iran. Shares of companies tied to cryptocurrency slipped after Bitcoin's recent rally stalled, though Bitcoin remains around $77,000. NVIDIA is said to be in talks to invest in artificial intelligence startup Perplexity. Its Perplexity computer is a cloud-based AI agent used by professionals to automate tasks. The Federal Reserve's Jackson Hole conference is later this week. Fed Chair Kevin Warsh delivers his first speech to the annual meeting. That's your Fox Business Report. I'm Jenny Koselda. Invested in you.
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9: I'm Joel Janacek. In high school softball from Saturday, it was Ashland Greenwood blanking Takema Herman 10-0. From the North Bend Central Invite, it was Central City over North Bend Central 12-4. Fort Calhoun got past Cardinal Central Catholic 12-10. It was Fort Calhoun over North Bend Central 12-4. GACC outscored Blue River 7-6, and it was GACC downing Central City 9-1. From the Freeman softball tournament, it was NEN over Omaha Roncalli Duchenne Academy 10-1. Platteview got past NEN 6-5, and it was Seward over NEN 7-0. At the Milford softball tournament, Logan View Scribner Center beat Milford 10-5. 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High school softball on the schedule for today. Highway 91 is at Boone Central, and North Bend Central will compete at the Centennial Triangular along with Fairbury. 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
21: 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The U.S. Marine Corps Band is performing the Star Spangled Banner.

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1: 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Find out what your coins, silver, and jewelry are really worth at TNT Coins. During his visit to Omaha Thursday, Health and Human Services Secretary Robert F. Kennedy Jr. applauded Nebraska's efforts to improve nutrition and combat chronic disease. Kennedy credited Governor Jim Pillen for leading several Make America Healthy Again initiatives, including Nebraska's efforts to remove soda and energy drinks from SNAP benefits and restrict petroleum-based food dyes. He also highlighted a nationwide effort to increase nutrition education for future physicians.
2: For decades, we trained doctors to treat the consequences of poor nutrition while giving many of them remarkably little training. In nutrition itself, about 70% of type 2 diabetes cases can be reversed. And in some cases, you can lose the diagnosis just by changing your diet. A doctor ought to know that.
1: Kennedy said nearly 80 medical schools in 36 states have now committed to expanding nutrition education, and he praised the University of Nebraska for being among the first institutions to support that initiative. He also highlighted Nebraska's $218 million award through the Federal Rural Health Transformation Fund to strengthen healthcare access in rural communities. More news on Classic Country KTIC coming up right after this.
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1: Swearing in of two new police officers and approval of six new members of the Blair Volunteer Fire and Rescue Department are on the agenda for the Blair City Council when it meets tomorrow evening. Also expected, setting a date for a public hearing on the city's 2026-27 fiscal year budget. That meeting tomorrow evening starts at 7 in Blair City Council chambers at 218 South 16th Street. The Texas man who shot and killed 24-year-old Billy Meadows in April of last year west of North Bend could spend the rest of his life in prison after being convicted of two crimes Friday in Dodge County District Court. As part of a plea agreement with the Dodge County Attorney's Office, 40-year-old Brian Jesselink pled no contest to second-degree murder and use of a firearm to commit a felony. He faces 20 years to life in prison for murder and 5 to 50 years for use of a firearm. Jesselink is scheduled to be sentenced Thursday, October 22nd. 20-year-old Norfolk man who assaulted a woman in June during a dispute over personal property will spend at least the next 2 years and 3.5 months in prison. Larrick Brown was sentenced on Thursday to 5 to 8 years in prison for first-degree assault, a crime that carries with it a punishment of up to 50 years of incarceration. With good behavior, Brown will be eligible for parole after serving 2.5 years of his sentence, minus credit for 72 days served. He would have had to serve 4 years without parole. Those are the latest stories from the KTIC News Center.
4: News. I'm CJ Papa. President Trump stepping up the pressure on Iran's bottom line with new economic penalties. United States Representative to NATO Matt Whitaker telling Fox.
5: These sanctions are going to be dramatic. I think they're going to be meaningful. But, I want to highlight their currency is as weak as it's ever been. And inflation is skyrocketing.
4: And Iran's currency hitting a new record low in trading today. Pakistan, which played a key role in brokering a 60-day ceasefire in June, sending a high-level delegation to Tehran today to discuss ending the war. At least 6 people are hurt, including 3 first responders from the Hawk Fire in Reno, Nevada.
6: The zero containment is the problem. Again, containment being a perimeter that they're trying to set up around the fire, but the fire itself will still be burning.
4: Fox Weather's Brenna Merwin. Governor Joe Lombardo declaring a state of emergency. America's listening to Fox News.
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1: Good morning. We have showers and thunderstorms before 9 a.m., cloudy otherwise, then gradual clearing later on, a high near 79. Winds from the southeast at 10 to 15 miles per hour, gusting up to 25 miles per hour. The chance of precipitation is 70%. New precipitation amounts of less than a tenth of an inch, except, of course, during thunderstorms. Mostly cloudy tonight, lows around 64, winds from the southeast at 5 to 10 miles per hour. We do have a chance of showers and thunderstorms tomorrow in the morning and afternoon. A few possible in the evening, but otherwise mostly sunny, highs near 83, winds from the west at 5 to 10 miles per hour. The chance of precipitation for tomorrow, 30%. Clear skies Tuesday night, lows around 61, with winds from the southwest at 5 to 10 miles per hour. Sunny Wednesday, highs near 81. Clear skies Wednesday night with a low around 58. Sunny for Thursday, highs near 81. We do have a slight chance of showers and thunderstorms Thursday night, mainly in the overnight hours. Partly cloudy, lows around 60. A chance of showers and thunderstorms Friday morning, then clearing up, highs near 82, with winds from the southeast at 10 to 15 miles per hour, gusting up to 25. A chance of showers and thunderstorms Friday night, overcast, lows around 64. Partly sunny, for Saturday, highs near 85. We do have a chance of showers and thunderstorms Saturday night, partly cloudy, lows around 66. Sunny skies for Sunday, a high near 85. Right now, we do have a line of thunderstorms and showers. None look too severe, that range from Columbus going up towards Carroll, Iowa, to the northeast. And right now we have 66 degrees in Blair. It is 66 in Council Bluffs, 67 in Fremont, 65 in Columbus. Norfolk is reporting 61 degrees. And here at the Classic Country KTIC studios in West Point, we have overcast skies, scattered showers, and 62 degrees. It's 7:40.
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1: Cruise on into Wisner on Saturday, August 29th for a full day of cars, food, music, and fun. The Show and Shine Car Show, barbecue contest, live music, and cornhole tournament along with the silent auction are also featured. It is an event that you can bring the whole family to. Check out some of the sweet rides, grab some barbecue, and have a great Saturday in Wisner. That's this upcoming Saturday. Sounds like it could be quite fun.
9: It is time for the Red Minute, brought to you by Red Star Fertilizer. We're talking with the head of Red Star Fertilizer, Tom Stanton. Tom, you and I talk about the importance of plant health, and, you know, we're in a very stressful time of year for these corn plants. Is there anything from Red Star that can help get this corn through this tough time of year?
10: We've got a product called Novastar, and it's an amino acid peptide product, and 26 looks a lot like 22. Very warm days, very warm nights, and we're dry. And in 22, where we had fungicide, it was 14 bushels an acre better. And where we had fungicide with a pint of Novastar, we were 30 bushels better. So the plants produce oxygen. And when the plant can't get rid of all that oxygen, it becomes reactive oxygen. And that reactive oxygen actually helps increase ethylene production, which tells that plant, I need to speed up towards its ultimate death. So the pint of Novastar, because of the amino acids, because of the peptides, it helps that plant relax. It helps it to respire more, get rid of all that oxygen, and kind of holds off ethylene production. Reach out to your Red Star sales guy, sales gal, and ask about Novastar. Take a look at that data, because right now, if you can put that on, it's just going to help your crop to really get through this heat and drought stress that we're in.
9: Again, we're visiting with the head of Red Star Fertilizer, Tom Stanton. If you'd like to get more information on this, do call the office, 844-502-9368. You could also check them out online at redstarne.com. That's today's Red Minute, brought to you by Red Star Fertilizer.
1: 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This week it's pretty busy. Tuesday, U10 at West Point Beamer High School Volleyball. The first serve is at 6 on 107.9 The Bull. Then Thursday, the 27th, Humphrey Lindsay at Bancroft Rosalie High School Volleyball. First serve at 6 p.m. again on 107.9 The Bull, which is our sister station, in case you did not know that. And Bishop Newman at West Point Beamer is at 7 o'clock Thursday as well. High school football on 107.9 The Bull. And then GACC will be at Randolph, 7 o'clock, the high school football on Classic Country KTIC. That's us right here, 840 in the West Point area and 98.7 in the Norfolk area. If you just woke up, well, bless your heart, you were able to sleep in. Must be rough. I'm Connie Green. I'm happy to be with you. All kinds of good things coming up our way, including some sports, both from Fox and local. And also we will have Ag News. This is Chad Moyer.
9: All right. Thanks very much there, Connie. Good morning to you as well. It is time to take a look at ag information here on a Monday, KTIC. Let's start with the monthly cattle on feed report that came out on Friday afternoon from USDA. Cattle and calves on feed in the U.S. came in at 11.1 million head as of August 1, according to USDA. That was 2% above 1 year ago. The average trade guess was a 2.5% increase, so just below that. Placements in feedlots in July, 1.42 million head, 11% below last year. The average trade guess was for the placement number to be down about 6.5%. And then marketings of fed cattle in July, 1.62 million head, 7% below year ago number. And the average trade guess was a 7.5% decline. So pretty close on that one. On a state-by-state basis, Nebraska on feed, 2.47 million. That's 3% above a year ago. Placements in Nebraska, 380,000. That's down 14% from a year ago. And marketings, 435,000. That's down 9%. Iowa on feed, 670,000 head, down 3%. Placements in Iowa, 55,000. That is down 17% from a year ago. And marketings in Iowa, 63,000 head. That is down 3% from a year ago. In other on feed states, Colorado on feed inventory was up 3%. Kansas was steady with a year ago. And Texas was 1% higher. Also on Friday, USDA released its monthly milk production report. Milk production in the U.S. in July was 20.1 billion pounds, 2.2% higher than the same month 1 year ago. In other ag information, the Nebraska Women in Ag program has announced the launch of a new online course called Crop Insurance for Farmers. It's designed to give ag producers knowledge and tools they need to better understand crop insurance options and make informed management decisions. Once you take the course, you'll kind of understand the role of USDA Risk Management Agency, approved insurance providers, insurance agents, and adjusters. You'll explore key concepts like actual production history, APH, coverage levels, projected and harvest prices, guarantees, liabilities, premiums, indemnities, all of that. 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You'll also explore real-world scenarios and see how choices like unit type and coverage level, along with the changes in yields and prices, how that can all affect crop insurance protection. It's a free online course. You can sign up for it starting September 1st. 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That webinar is on September 10th at 12 noon. The Nebraska Farmers Union has put out their schedule for the fall district meetings. The District 6 meeting is September 21st in Fremont. The District 7 meeting is September 23rd in Norfolk. District 5 meeting, September 29th in Lincoln. There'll be a meal on your own. There'll be an update on a number of different things, including elections, also the recent fly-in report, state issue reports will be given as well. If you want to get more information, contact information is on the full story up on my blog. President Donald Trump says the United States will temporarily allow significant increase in beef imports in an effort to bring down a high cost of ground beef for American consumers. Trump announced on Friday on Truth Social the U.S. will allow up to 300,000 metric tons of product to enter the country over the next 90 days without an out-of-quota tariff. Trump says the beef importers have committed to selling the product 25% below current market prices. He says the move will lower prices for working families and give the domestic cattle herd time to rebuild. Reaction from those within agriculture, specifically the beef industry. Nebraska Cattlemen President Craig Uden says the president's statement could not have come at a worse time for producers making critical decisions on their heifer retention and herd expansion. Long-term market stability is imperative for herd expansion. This type of short-term messaging hinders beef cattle producers by creating uncertainty instead of letting a cyclical market do its job. That's Ag Information here at KTIC. Chad Moyer reporting.
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12: There was a major league ball game in Williamsport, Pennsylvania Sunday night. The Atlanta Braves beat Milwaukee 4-2. The Cubs won 19-2 at Seattle. And Philadelphia won its ninth straight game, 6-4 over St. Louis. Kyle Schwarber, the game-winning homer. The Phils got six runs in the bottom of the ninth, all with two outs off closer Riley O'Brien. Texas beat the Angels 5-3, so the Rangers are now tied for first with Houston in the AL West. The Astros blew an early 6-0 lead and lost 7-6 to the A's. Tampa Bay and the Yankees each won. White Sox and Cleveland each won. Dodgers and Padres each won. In an NFL preseason matchup, Tennessee came back to beat Seattle 19-16. Joey Sly 4-for-4 on field goals. Raiders running back Ashton

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5: We're a mile north of Beamer here, and looks like we got about 90 hundreds.
6: The left lane going south on Highway 9 out of Pender is blocked.
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11: I'm Joel Janicek. In high school softball from Saturday, it was Ashland Greenwood blanking Takema Herman 10-0. From the North Bend Central Invite, it was Central City over North Bend Central 12-4. Fort Calhoun got past Garnito Central Catholic 12-10. It was Fort Calhoun over North Bend Central 12-4. GACC outscored Blue River 7-6. And it was GACC downing Central City 9-1. From the Freeman softball tournament, it was NEN over Omaha Roncalli Duchenne Academy 10-1. Platteview got past NEN 6-5, and it was Seward over NEN 7-0. At the Milford softball tournament, Loganview Scribner Center beat Milford 10-5. It was Nebraska City over Loganview Scribner Center 12-0, and Wilbur Claytonia beat Loganview Scribner Center 13-1. High school softball on the schedule for today. Highway 91 is at Boone Central, and North Bend Central will compete at the Centennial Triangular along with Fairbury. Anthony Calandria has been named the starting quarterback for the Nebraska football team.

0: Head coach Matt Rhule announced on Saturday the UNLV transfer was 275 of 417 in the pocket last year, throwing for 3,459 yards, 23 touchdowns, and 9 interceptions. He also added 649 yards on the ground with 10 scores. The Husker football season starts on September 5th when the Huskers open up against Ohio. The Pender volleyball team looks to make another gigantic leap this season under second-year head coach Ali Malu. The Penn Dragons return all but one player from last year's 18-13 team. Coach Malu says the team had a really good offseason.
1: Summer was really good. We stayed busy, but, you know, not too busy enough to where, you know, they couldn't be high school girls. So we had a couple different scrimmages this summer when we played against super good competition, which was really good for us. We had two-a-days that took place, did a lot of team bonding, some different skills and serve and pass sessions as well. So, yeah, we stayed busy, but had a ton of fun in the gym as well.
0: The Penn Dragons open up the season at Meade on Thursday. The Lions Decatur Northeast football team looks for another strong season this year after reaching the playoffs in each of the last two seasons. Fourth-year head coach Ryan Miller says the team brings back a host of returners.
2: First and foremost, we return three all-district players with Eric Hart, Ryan Tuttle, and Quentin Campa. We return all-district honorable mention with Josh Mendez and Joseph Finley. We return pretty much our whole offensive line for the most part. Cooper, the Cooper kid, he's a returning. He's put on about 20 pounds of muscle this offseason. He plays tight end for us. We got our backup quarterback. He will be the starter this year. And I think we ended up, we returned close to 12 or 14 letter winners. And we return six starters on offense and six starters on defense this season. So
0: the Cougars host Windside in the season opener on Friday. For KTIC Sports, I'm Joel Janacek.
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8: Waiting on the details, CJ Pop of Fox News, from President Trump's so-called economic D-Day targeting the bank account of the Islamic Republic, which already is reeling from a direct hit. Fox's Trey Inks explains from Tel Aviv.
9: The economic pressure comes as the Iranian rial crossed 2 million to 1 U.S. dollar, a historic low for the country's currency. The head of Iran's Supreme National Security Council responded on X, saying if the economic war continues, not a single drop of oil will be exported, neither through the Strait of Hormuz nor from anywhere in the Persian Gulf. Iran will regard any country's participation in or support for America's economic war against the Iranian people as an act of war. Despite this statement, reports do indicate that crossings through the Strait of Hormuz are up 400% over the last 2 weeks. The United States is overseeing vessels out of the Persian Gulf through a safer southern passage.
8: Well, things like natural honey, essential oils, candles, hockey sticks, as well as paper goods. On President Trump's 50% tariff on those goods from Canada, their leader over the weekend.
10: We recognize that some U.S. companies and some U.S. states are innocent bystanders in a dispute that they did not want.
8: Canada's Prime Minister Mark Carney, whose countermove could begin September 8th. Coming up shortly, what could be the final day of testimony in front of a Massachusetts jury, which will decide the fate of Lindsay Clancy, the mom accused of killing her three kids.
11: The witness taking the stand will continue from Friday, and it's Dr. Avram Mack, a forensic psychiatrist, who testified on Friday that he believes that Lindsay Clancy was not suffering from postpartum psychosis and that she knew the difference between right and wrong when she killed her three children. He interviewed her two times and reviewed her medical file as well. The jury heard about that. This case has really become a competing story from two expert witnesses.
8: Fox's Nate Foy outside the courthouse in Plymouth, Massachusetts. Closing arguments could begin as soon as today. 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
15: I'm Connie Green in the KTIC News Center, which is sponsored by TNT Coins in Fremont. During his visit to Omaha Thursday, Health and Human Services Secretary Robert F. Kennedy Jr. applauded Nebraska's efforts to improve nutrition and combat chronic disease. A Texas man who shot and killed 24-year-old Billy Meadows in April of last year could face the rest of his life in prison. 40-year-old Brian Jesselink pled no contest in Dodge County District Court. A 20-year-old Norfolk man who assaulted a woman in June during a dispute over personal property will spend at least the next 2 years in prison. Lyric Brown was sentenced Thursday to 5 to 8 years in prison for first-degree assault. Those are the latest stories from the KTIC News Center.
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4: We have showers and thunderstorms this morning that should kind of wrap up about an hour from now. Cloudy skies through mid-morning and then clearing, a high near 79. Winds from the southeast at 10 to 15 miles per hour, gusting up to 25 miles per hour. Chance of precipitation today is 70%. It's already happened. That has been fulfilled. Mostly cloudy tonight, lows around 64, southeast winds at 5 to 10 miles per hour. A chance of showers and thunderstorms tomorrow, then a chance of showers in the afternoon. Sunny otherwise, highs near 83, with west-southwesterly winds at 5 to 10 miles per hour. The chance of precipitation for tomorrow is 30%. Clear skies tomorrow night, lows around 61, with winds from the west at 5 to 10 miles per hour. Sunny for Wednesday, highs near 81. Clear skies Wednesday night, a low around 58. Sunny for Thursday, highs near 81. We do have a slight chance of showers showers Thursday night, mostly in the overnight hours. Otherwise, partly cloudy, lows around 60. Showers and thunderstorms expected Friday, otherwise sunny skies, highs near 82. That chance of showers and thunderstorms continues into Friday night with overcast skies and lows around 64. Partly sunny Saturday, highs near 85. A chance of showers and thunderstorms Saturday night, partly cloudy, lows around 66. And definitely toasting up a little bit Saturday and Sunday. Sunday, sunny skies, a high near 85. So those of us who like hot weather, don't despair. There's still a little bit around. That is for Sunday. Right now, we have some showers. It looks like they're mostly drifting off to the southwest from us here in West Point. Tecama has 64 degrees. It is 65 in Fremont, 67 in Omaha. Lincoln is reporting 67 degrees. It is 63 in Norfolk. And here at the Classic Country KTIC studios, we have overcast skies and 62 degrees.
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4: 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It is 8:07. Coming up at the bottom of the hour, actually a little bit later than the bottom of the hour, I generalize sometimes, at 8:40, we have Monogram Money, and the amount today is $50.40, so that's nothing to sneeze at. I hope you'll join us for that. And coming up, I wanted to let you know that programming here on Classic Country KTIC is brought to us in part by Dahlgren Steel Fabrication. 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
4: 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Maybe I should do this one myself. Make new friends and be a part of a live theater production. Tryouts are Monday, September 14th, 4 p.m. at the West Point Community Theater in West Point. Ages 7 through 18 are welcome to try out for that production. And I kind of don't qualify on that, so I'm like, three times the age limit, so never mind. Coming up, we do have Rural Radio Network on Classic Country, KTIC.
18: 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On the line with us from Chicago is Craig Turner with StoneX Financial. Good morning, Craig.
19: Good morning. Yeah, so corn is up over 10 cents this morning. Wheat's an upside follower. Soybeans are down about 5 cents. Bean oil's down about 2 cents. Pro Farmer on Friday estimated the 2026 corn yields at about 173.2 bushels per acre, which is well below the USDA and also the StoneX numbers. And they're implying about a 15.35 billion bushel crop, which is almost 700 million below the WASDE in August. Soybean yields came in around 53.3, slightly above both the USDA and StoneX output there. Was pegged almost at 4.6 billion bushels, so only about 50 million above where the USDA had us in the August WASDE. So it is important to remember that the crop tours, you know, they tend to underestimate corn crop. We think that the market's trading a bit around a 177 yield, which would be the average. Soybeans are likely to be around trend. So while that's a neutral number, the trade's treating it a little bit bearish this morning. So that's why I've got corn up, soybeans down. We also had the Friday Commitment of Traders report. We're all digesting that. We had the funds were up 55,000 contracts in corn, 42,000 in soybeans. That was a little bit lower than we expected in corn, a little bit higher than we expected in beans, which, long story short, it's a little bit more bullish than for corn than beans when you dive into it. Finally, soybean oil is down about 3% today. On Friday, the EPA announced plans to give refiners more time to meet renewable fuel standard requirements.
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20: Why did Pete Ricketts spend millions to get himself appointed to the U.S. Senate? 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
18: 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It's time now for our livestock comments this morning from Jerry Stoll with Country Futures in Frankfort, Kansas. Good morning, Jerry.
22: Good morning, Lacey. Currently S&P futures down 14 to start the week here. The dollar index 98.86 up 14. Dow futures currently indicating 61 lower, and October crude oil 85.56 down 150. Flipping over the hogs, last Friday night's lean hog index was 93.26, down 46. Pork cutout value did bump 147 last Friday night, round to 97.96. Local hogs mixed to firmer when futures opened this morning at 8:30. Cattle complex, the latest CME feeder index, 341 even, down 85. Beef cutout value fell 424 Friday night, 385.69. We did see that trade mostly in a range of 223 to 227. The bulk of the trade was 225 to 226 north. And reported trade was only was really light in the south, but we did hear, of course, Kansas and Texas are on confidentiality due to lack of volume and number of packers, but we did hear of trade over the weekend on pretty good volume at 226, all lower trends, but that's what happened there. The big news is Friday's cattle on feed report. On feed was 102, right in line with expectations. The placement number come in well below expectations at 89%, and that marketing number the placement number for the month of July was near record low placement. The marketing figure down 7% as we continue to drag cattle forward. I would guess the back end of the market will benefit the most from this. We would assume that these Feb April cattle could open higher to sharply higher, and we'll go from there.
18: That is Jerry Stoll of Country Futures in Frankfort, Kansas, here on the Rural Radio Network.
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3: 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Starting at 9 o'clock in the morning, over 609 items of agriculture, construction, and transportation equipment will sell. Please dial up that website and scroll through all that good quality equipment. Also on Tuesday, there is an acreage and a building site in Platte County, Nebraska that will be selling at 10 o'clock in the morning. The Herman and Betty Shoemaker Estate Sale features a wonderful acreage located on Lakeview Road, northwest of Columbus, Nebraska. There's 11.43 acres with a split level, three bedroom, two bath home. Windows, the siding, the heating system, the air conditioning units have all been updated. Most appliances will stay with the house, and there's also a barn and some other outbuildings. Once again, there's 11.43 acres selling on tomorrow's online auction starting at 10 o'clock in the morning. That's tract one. And then tract two is a potential building site in Platte County. This also right off of Highway 81, and 1.62 acre tract is a perfect site for a potential building site or a new home. Jim Stock and John Stock are representing the owners. They will be at the Big Iron Realty office on 33rd Avenue, just north of the high school, providing bidding assistance and answering questions. So if you're looking for two opportunities northwest of Columbus, selling at auction, tomorrow's the day. Go to BigIron.com for all the latest information. 1 o'clock on Tuesday, there's some livestock selling, a feeder calf sale. Then on Wednesday of this week, August the 26th, there's 1,674 items selling, featuring six retirement and estate sales and 155 different sellers. On Thursday, August the 27th, there are two retirement sales in Iowa. And August the 28th is a very large late model John Deere equipment sale featuring 2024 and 25-year model combines and John Deere tractors. Go to the Big Iron website for all of this week's auction action information.
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24: On the Rural Radio Network, I'm Alex Makavica. Nebraska Extension's Eric Hunt joins us. The Pro Farmer Crop Tour wrapped up last week. Now, important to mention, about the farthest west it goes in Nebraska is Grand Island. So not a full snapshot of the state's corn crop, but here were some of the highlights. We've got the lowest ear count since 2013. Corn yield estimated to be down about 9% from last year. And beans kind of right on pace. But the big story was pollination. Can you kind of describe what we saw during that time frame and if it holds true to what the crop tour saw?
25: Yeah, you know, the pollination would have occurred at different times around the state. So some places might have had pollination earlier in July when we had some cooler temperatures. And some places did have decent moisture going into pollination, particularly across parts of southeastern Nebraska. But there were definitely places a bit further west where anything rain-fed would have been relatively short going into pollination. And the other thing that you got to kind of remember, too, we had a lot of very warm days and nights right around pollination. I don't know that a lot of us had temperatures that were truly, you know, would have killed the pollen off in terms of the maximum temperatures. But we did have a lot of very warm nights here for quite a while, the back half of July, for pretty much everybody. So that probably, I think, was detrimental. The other thing too, and I bring this up because I saw a video on Instagram the other day from Rural Radio Network, and it was a farmer up in Ceresco talking about, you know, he's showing the corn tip back and talking about pollination issues. And one of the things he mentioned was, some of this could have been from a lack of wind. Well, I went and took a look at some data, and it was unusually calm across at least the eastern half of Nebraska, and most of the western and central Corn Belt were unusually calm in the month of July, meaning that wind speeds, which you normally would be somewhere in that 10, 15 mile an hour range at times during the day, where we were really hitting that in the month of July. So that may have helped or may have hurt, you know, so that pollen actually getting, you know, truly into the silks. And again, I'm not a plant physiologist or an expert on that by any stretch of imagination, but I do know weather data, and I can confirm that winds were unusually light. I don't think they were lightest on record. They certainly, I think, probably were in the bottom 10th percentile for wind speeds in the month of July around this part of the state.
24: Interesting. Okay, thanks so much. That's Nebraska Extension's Eric Hunt joining us here on the Rural Radio Network, as he does every Monday. Check out this full episode at ruralradionetwork.com. We will dive into rain chances and what that could mean for the drought monitor, which continues to show some improvements across the state of Nebraska. We'll also touch on some cooler temperatures and lower humidity. Welcome news for most of Nebraska. 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
4: It is 8:21 here on Classic Country KTIC. The American Red Cross has a blood drive. They have a number of blood drives going on. There is going to be one, okay, right here, in Tecama, Tuesday, September 1st, from noon to 6 at St. Patrick's Catholic Church, Fisher Hall. To schedule an appointment, you can contact Joan at 402-870-0240 or visit redcrossblood.org and enter Tecama. Again, that is Tuesday, September 1st, which is coming up really quick. Speaking of what's coming up, Alabama here in just a heartbeat.
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1: I'm Connie Green in the KTIC News Center, which is sponsored by TNT Coins in Fremont, trusted experts buying coins, silver, jewelry, and collectibles. U.S. Health and Human Services Secretary Robert F. Kennedy Jr. made a stop at the University of Nebraska Medical Center Thursday, praising the institution's role in protecting public health both nationally and internationally. Kennedy toured UNMC's National Quarantine Unit and biocontainment facilities alongside Governor Jim Pillen and University of Nebraska President Jeffrey Gold. The secretary called the Omaha facility a world leader in preparing for biological threats and responding to disease outbreaks. Kennedy noted UNMC personnel are helping train public health officials who are working in Africa and assisting with the international biocontainment efforts.
2: We are now in the process of standing up a biocontainment center in Kenya with the Department of War, and the peer review for readiness will be done by people at this facility and the training.
1: Kennedy also praised the facility's recent response to Americans exposed to hantavirus aboard a cruise ship, saying Nebraska's preparedness protected public health with no cases detected. He described UNMC as absolutely critical for national security. A 48-year-old Norfolk man was denied a request for time served on Thursday in a case that left a woman with multiple facial fractures. Shannon Vowell was sentenced to 4 to 7 years in prison for attempted first-degree assault, a crime that carries with it a punishment of up to 20 years in prison. With good behavior, Val will be eligible for parole after serving 2 years of that sentence. Without parole, he would have to serve 3.5 years. Val was given credit for 321 days spent in jail. More news coming up here on Classic Country KTIC after this. 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
1: A 28-year-old Norfolk man will spend at least the next 7 months in prison for 5 crimes he committed in a span of about 2 weeks earlier this year. Jonathan Red Owl Cutts was sentenced on Thursday to 2 years and 4 months at the Nebraska Department of Corrections for attempted theft worth $5,000 or more and attempted second-degree assault plus third-degree assault on an officer, resisting arrest and aggravated second offense driving under the influence. With good behavior, Red Owl Cutts would have to serve 1 year and 2 months of his sentence minus credit for 206 days he's already spent in jail. Red Owl faced up to 11 years in prison. A 14-year-old girl claimed she was dragged out of her home and sexually assaulted. That matter is on the Washington County Sheriff's activity summary for this past weekend. That girl, however, later admitted to filing a false report. She had left the house without her parents' permission. She was cited for false reporting. Late Friday evening, a woman was out looking for her husband, who has dementia. He was found walking over the hill and safely retrieved. Also on Sheriff Mike Robinson's report, a rollover accident at County Roads P38 and 51 late Friday evening. The driver was transported to the hospital with minor injuries. That incident is being investigated as a DUI.
5: 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Corn futures rallied in the overnight after the final ProFarmer crop tour numbers were released on Friday, putting the national corn yield at 173.2 bushels per acre, considerably lower than the USDA and StoneX estimates. Soybeans are pegged at 53.3 bushels per acre, mostly in line with other estimates. And historically, the crop tour tends to underestimate crop yields. Soybean oil is sharply lower after the EPA announced giving refiners more time to meet renewable fuel requirements, and soybeans are a little bearish overall this morning. Wheat futures are higher with support from the corn market, and cattle futures are opening to the upside. Cattle on feed on Friday showed a near record low placements number. September corn is up 8 1/4 at 492. December up 8 3/4 at 517 1/4. September soybeans down a dime at 1215. November down 11 at 1228 1/4. September Chicago wheat up 8 at 689 1/2. December up 8 at 707 1/4. September KC wheat up 5 1/4 at 761 1/2. December up 5 3/4 at 778. October soybean meal up 120 at 321.70. October bean oil down 217 at 67.32. August live cattle are up 40 cents at 223.45. October up 87 at 218.77. August feeders up 197 at 336.72. September up 162 at 330.65. October lean hogs are down 2 pennies at 80.82. December up 7 at 71.60. Those are your opening markets here on the Rural Radio Network.
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7: 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That return adds up. It adds up to Nebraska 4-H, the Husker program that impacts 1 in 3 kids. 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And it adds up to community partnerships in all 93 counties. 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
8: News. I'm Therese Crowley. President Trump posting in all caps, Iran is completely collapsing. Treasury Secretary Bessent launching Economic D-Day, which he calls the single greatest financial offensive ever marshaled against an adversary. Final prosecution rebuttal witnesses in the nurse Lindsay Clancy trial after the defense testimony that she was frankly psychotic when she killed her 3 children. A human-caused wildfire raging near Reno, the Hawk Fire. 40,000 people evacuated. It'll take a month for crews to dismantle the America 250 Grand Prix street track around D.C. American winner Kyle Kirkwood dominated the track, telling Fox.
9: We would love to come back, if I'm being honest, because I think this was the best street course race I've ever been a part of. The event has a whole 100,000 people here on a raffle, free tickets for everybody.
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1: Showers and thunderstorms tapering off here. In fact, I think they already have. Cloudy skies, though, through mid-morning. Clearing up a little bit this afternoon with a high near 79. We have winds from the south at 10 to 15 miles per hour, gusting up to 25 miles per hour. Chance of precipitation, 70%, and it has been confirmed. Mostly cloudy tonight, lows around 64, winds from the southeast at 5 to 10 miles per hour. A chance of showers and thunderstorms for tomorrow morning and into early afternoon. Then just tapering to showers after 5 o'clock. Sunny otherwise, highs near 83. Winds from the west at 5 to 10 miles per hour. Clear skies Tuesday night, lows around 61. Sunny for Wednesday with a high near 81. Mostly clear skies Wednesday night, lows around 58. Sunny for Thursday with a high near 81. We do have a slight chance of showers and thunderstorms for Thursday night. Partly cloudy, lows around 60. Showers and thunderstorms for Friday during the mid-morning, then mostly sunny, a high near 82. Showers and thunderstorms Friday night, mostly cloudy, lows around 64. Partly sunny skies for Saturday, warming up with a high near 85. The showers and thunderstorms are possible Saturday night, lows around 66, and sunny for Sunday, highs again near 85. Right now, we have 65 degrees in Fremont. It's 64 in Columbus, 67 in Omaha. Takema is reporting 64 degrees. Here at the Classic Country KTIC studios, we have what appears to be mostly cloudy, but the clouds are kind of breaking up a little bit, and 62 degrees. 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

0: Lee Greenwood with the Classic Country KTIC Feel Good Song of the Day. I don't mind the thorns if you're the rose. Keep that in mind. Well, this is not thorns to me. This is the rose. Monogram Money, my favorite time of day.
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0: We have $50.40 in our fund today for Monogram Money. 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All righty. Our first letter is E. E as in Evan, E as in Elaine, or E as in Edward. E. Put that one back in. Another shape here. And our next letter is N. N for Noreen, or N for Nadia, N for Nathan. 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That's an unusual name. L. E-N-L, and our amount today, $50.40. 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
0: It is 8:44 and 2 minutes have passed us by and there were no calls. Nobody had the matching initials of E-N-L. So that means $8.40 throws in for tomorrow, and tomorrow's amount will be $58.80. So definitely Tune in tomorrow.
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7: 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The pitcher fires his fastball. Spike says, right down the middle of the plate, but ball four because he threw it over the backstop. Our fans go wild.
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3: Coming up at Mitchell Livestock Market, Mitchell, South Dakota, starting out on Wednesday morning. That'll be August 26th, 9 a.m. Be selling the butcher cows and bulls. 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Here's 100 fancy black steers right off grass, weighing 875. 65 black and crossbred steers, 1,000 pounds. Another 38 black, red, and charlet steers off grass, weighing 800 to 900 pounds. 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You'll be here for high quality feeders, steers, and heifers. 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If you're thinking about selling any new crop calves or yearlings, please call Mitchell Livestock to get them consigned so we can get them advertised effectively for you. 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
5: I'm Joel Janacek. In high school softball from Saturday, it was Ashland Greenwood blanking Takema Herman 10-0. From the North Bend Central Invite, it was Central City over North Bend Central 12-4. Fort Calhoun got past Cardinal Central Catholic 12-10. It was Fort Calhoun over North Bend Central 12-4. GACC outscored Blue River 7-6. And it was GACC downing Central City 9-1. From the Freeman softball tournament, it was NEN over Omaha Roncalli Duchenne Academy 10-1. Platteview got past NEN 6-5, and it was Seward over NEN 7-0. At the Milford softball tournament, Loganview Scribner Center beat Milford 10-5. It was Nebraska City over Loganview Scribner Center 12-0, and Wilbur Claytonia beat Loganview Scribner Center 13-1. High school softball on the schedule for today. Highway 91 is at Boone Central, and North Bend Central will compete at the Centennial Triangular along with Fairbury. 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
1: From 1975, this is Glenn Campbell and Country Boy on Classic Country KTIC. Admittedly, I had a crush on Glenn when I was a little girl.

0: From 1975, that was Glen Campbell, Country Boy. I remember watching his TV program. It is time now for funerals. The first one is Anne Marie Anderson. She's aged 83 of Oakland. The memorial service is tomorrow, 2 p.m. at First Evangelical Church in Oakland. Visitation will be 1 hour prior to the service at the church. Palin Funeral Services of Oakland is assisting the family with arrangements for Anne Marie Anderson. 77-year-old Vicki Berkhammer of Bellwood's funeral arrangements are still a little bit tentative, but right now it looks like Wednesday or Thursday. We will certainly announce those when they are firm. Krautzel Funeral Chapel in David City is in charge of arrangements for Vicki Berkhammer of Bellwood. 66-year-old Beverly Sue Batenhorst will have a celebration of life for her on Sunday the 30th from 2 to 5 p.m. at the South Eagles Club at 6607 Sunshine Drive in Omaha. Good Shepherd Funeral and Cremation Services is in charge of arrangements for Beverly Sue Batenhorst. And that those are our announcements for today.
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1: Experts rebuttal. I'm Therese Crowley, Fox News. The final prosecution rebuttal in the Massachusetts murder trial of nurse Lindsay Clancy after defense testimony that she was clearly psychotic when she murdered her three kids. Fox's Nate Foy in Plymouth, Massachusetts.
2: This trial has really become a battle of the experts, with two forensic psychiatrists drawing totally opposite conclusions from the same evidence about whether or not Lindsay Clancy knew the difference between right and wrong when she killed her three young children. On the stand today is Dr. Avram Mack. He's the prosecution's rebuttal witness, one of three, and he's going to take the stand after testifying on Friday, saying that he does not believe that Clancy suffered from psychosis during the killings. Clancy's defense team argues that she did experience postpartum psychosis, and more than that, they argue that she was over-medicated and experienced command hallucinations.
1: A human-caused wildfire, the Hawk Fire, approaches Reno, Nevada. More than 40,000 evacuated. Fox's Rich Edson.
3: Crews are working to contain a fast-moving brush fire scorching parts of Reno, Nevada. The so-called Hawk Fire has burned more than 13,000 acres and injured at least six people since igniting Saturday. Officials say it was human-caused and are urging more than 90,000 people to evacuate. Several homes have already been destroyed and thousands are without power. The fire is still 0% contained.
1: Fox Weather's Britta Merwin on the conditions.
4: Wind gusts will be increasing later today, 20 to 30% coming in from the southwest. That does buffer Reno from the smoke and the air quality concern, but unfortunately, wind gusts like that will be a battle for the firefighters. Big ridge of high pressure just driving the heat, so that's part of the problem for Nevada, of course, is the deep, intense heat that we've had for the entire summer, drying out the fuels.
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8: I'm Connie Green in the KTIC News Center, which is sponsored by TNT Coins in Fremont. During his visit to Omaha Thursday, Health and Human Services Secretary Robert F. Kennedy Jr. applauded Nebraska's efforts to improve nutrition and combat chronic disease. A Texas man who shot and killed 24-year-old Billy Meadows in April of last year could face the rest of his life in prison. 40-year-old Brian Jesselink pled no contest in Dodge County District Court. A 20-year-old Norfolk man who assaulted a woman in June during a dispute over personal property will spend at least the next 2 years in prison. Lyric Brown was sentenced Thursday to 5 to 8 years in prison for first-degree assault. Those are the latest stories from the KTIC News Center.
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12: 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I'm Joel Janicek. Thank you so much for being with us today. It is 9:08 on our Monday morning and 66 degrees at the KTIC studios in West Point. For today, a chance of showers and thunderstorms before 11 a.m. Mostly cloudy, the gradually becoming sunny, high of 78. South-southeast wind 10 to 15 with gusts near 25 miles an hour. 50% chance of precip yet this morning. Tonight, increasing clouds, low of 64. South-southeast wind around 5 miles an hour. Tomorrow, slight chance of showers and thunderstorms, then a chance of showers after 2 p.m., mostly sunny, high of 82. West-southwest wind around 5 miles an hour, 30% chance of precipitation. Tomorrow night, mostly clear, low of 61. West-southwest wind around 5 miles an hour. Wednesday, sunny, high of 80. North-northwest wind 5 to 15 with gusts upwards of 20 miles an hour. Wednesday night, mostly clear, low of 58. Northwest wind around 5 miles an hour, becoming calm in the evening. Thursday, sunny, high of 80. Thursday night, slight chance of showers and thunderstorms after 1 a.m., partly cloudy, low of 60. Friday, chance of showers and thunderstorms before 1 p.m., partly sunny, high of 81. Light south-southeast wind becoming south 10 to 15 in the morning, wind gusts to 25 miles an hour. Friday night, a chance of showers and thunderstorms, mostly cloudy, low of 64. South-southeast wind 10 to 15, with gusts near 25 miles an hour. Saturday, partly sunny, high of 84. South wind 10 to 20. Saturday night, a chance of showers and thunderstorms, partly cloudy, low of 66. Southeast wind 10 to 15. And Sunday, mostly sunny, high of 84. South wind 5 to 10, with gusts to 20 miles an hour. Right now at Classic Country, 98.7 FM in Norfolk, it's 66 degrees. It is coming up on 10 minutes after 9 o'clock, 66 degrees, KTIC West Point in 840 Country. 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
13: 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Commodity trade is mixed this morning. Corn futures are higher with the Pro Farmer Crop Tour wrapped up and estimating an average yield of 173.2 bushels per acre. Soybeans are lower with the Crop Tour yield at 53.3 bushels per acre. And soybean oil is sharply lower with falling crude and the EPA announcement giving refiners more time to meet renewable fuel requirements. Wheat futures are higher with support from the corn market, as well as more fighting in the Black Sea. Wheat exports from both Russia and Ukraine, which typically satisfy about 30% of world trade, have effectively been halted. And cattle futures are mixed to lower. Mexican cattle imports resume today, beginning at the Douglas, Arizona port. September corn is up 3.25 at 487. December up 3.75 at 512.5. September soybeans down 16 at 1209. November down 17.75 at 1221.75. September Chicago wheat up 1 at 682.5. December up 1.75 at 701. September KC wheat is down 4 at 752.25. December down 3.5 at 769.25. August live cattle are down $1.35 at $221.70. October down $2.22 at $215.70. August feeders up 42 at $335.17. September down 120 at $327.82. October lean hogs down 37 at $80.50. December down 32 at $71.20. And class 3 milk for September up a dime at $16.65 here on the Rural Radio Network.
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15: Why did Pete Ricketts spend millions to get himself appointed to the U.S. Senate? Ricketts knows D.C. is pay to play. Since going to D.C., Ricketts has increased his net worth almost 30%. He voted to lower his own taxes and made a killing dumping shares before a looming government shutdown. Meanwhile, he's opposed every serious attempt to ban congressional stock trading. Nebraskans can't afford lawmakers enriching themselves while our costs go through the roof. Tell Senator Ricketts to support the Ban Congressional Stock Trading Act now. This communication paid for by Nebraska Groundswell.
16: Months after the Morrill fire burnt across its entire 11,000-acre ranch, Sandhills rancher Mike Wintz is still working through a recovery he expects will take years. Good morning, I'm Maddie Weber. Wintz, who ranches south of Bingham, says a shift in the wind sent the fire across his operation, burning all of his grass and hay.
17: The wind switched again Saturday morning, and that time it switched, it come and pretty much got the whole ranch, all the grass on the ranch, and then all my hay also.
16: Wintz had to quickly find places for his cattle. A friend took his cows, another neighbor took his yearlings, and local truck owners helped move 370 head in one day. Four calves were lost, while the main cow herd survived after taking shelter near a pond. Some yearlings and bulls suffered burns from the fire. Wintz initially hoped to bring the cattle home this fall after grass began growing again. But hot, dry conditions in July changed those plans. He now plans to keep the cows on corn stalks through the winter before bringing them home for calving. Wintz says the support from neighbors has made a major difference.
17: The support from the neighbors and the community, and it's just been, that helps a bunch. Them two neighbors that took my cows, I mean, that just took a huge, huge weight off my shoulders that I knew I had right after the fire. I knew I had somewhere to go with them.
16: Hay donations also arrived from across the region, including one load from South Carolina.
17: The furthest one we got was a guy from South Carolina called and asked where directions to bring the hay. Yeah, coming clear from South Carolina just blew me away on that deal.
16: Wintz says the fire's impact won't end this year.
17: You know, somebody asked me how it's going to affect me. I said, I'll imagine it'll affect the ranch for the next 3 years at least.
16: You can hear the rest of Mike's story on our website at ruralradionetwork.com. I'm Maddie Weber.
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4: In Sunday night's NFL preseason game at Tennessee, the Titans came back to win 19-16 over Seattle. Jason Myers of the Seahawks missed an extra point and a 44-yard field goal attempt. Raiders running back Ashton Jeanty left practice with an apparent sprained ankle. 49ers running back Christian McCaffrey returned to practice after calf tightness, and tight end George Kittle was activated off the PUP list. Wyndham Clark won the PGA playoff event in St. Louis by 3 strokes over Patrick Cantley. Ryan Blaney was the NASCAR winner at New Hampshire for the second straight year. Kyle Kirkwood took the IndyCar race on the streets of Washington, D.C. Coco Gauff swept the tennis final in Cincinnati. Klay Thompson officially joined the Miami Heat after clearing waivers. In the WNBA, Caitlin Clark scored 37 points in Indiana's win at Chicago. And in a major league ball game in Williamsport, Atlanta over the Brewers 4-2.
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12: 918 and 66 degrees. 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
24: 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Our first instinct is to stand our ground and win the argument. 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Hold your spouse higher than your pride. Don't focus on being right. Focus on the relationship. 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

0: we're going to learn a little bit about the Nebraska Corn Soy Ambassador Program. Here to tell us about that, one of the ambassadors, Blake Henderson. She is from Weeping Water. She's a senior at UNL. Blake, thanks for visiting with us here today. Give us a little bit of background. Introduce yourself. Tell us a little bit about you.
1: Yeah, hi, I'm Blake Henderson. I'm from Weeping Water, Nebraska. I've been involved in agriculture my whole life. We started raising cattle when I was younger. And then when I got to about the 4-H age range, we switched to hogs, and my family has been growing out hogs for the past 13 years. I'm going to be a senior this year at UNL, and I'm studying ag business.
0: All right. So tell me about this ambassador program. You take me back to last year when you applied for the Corn Soy Ambassadors. What attracted you to the program?
1: I really wanted to get back involved in ag. I feel like since being in Lincoln, I've kind of gotten out of it. I suppose it's a great opportunity to jump back in and learn more about agriculture and their careers in agriculture.
0: Mm-hmm. All right. So this is a year-long commitment, right? January through December. Tell me about your ambassador experience so far. What are some of the things you've done?
1: Yeah. So far we've had two meetings. Our first one is when we learned what exactly the corn and soybean boards do. And then this last one, we got to tour talk with seven different companies about how they are involved in ag and what they do to support the farmers and ranchers in Nebraska.
0: All right. Well, let's spend some time on that. The ambassadors got together earlier this week, and you said you were able to visit with seven different entities and learn how they support agriculture. Tell me a little bit about that. What did you learn? Who were you able to interact with?
1: Yeah, so we talked with both the corn and soybean boards and how they put money towards research for farmers and ranchers, and also the programs that they have for us to get involved in. So like lunch on the lawn at the Capitol, where we can go talk with fourth graders and like where their food comes from, as long as with Ag in the Classroom, where you actually get to go into Lincoln schools. They partner with the Farm Bureau to teach them about ag. And then we learned, we also talked with Nebraska Ethanol about how there's tons of ethanol plants in Nebraska and how we're trying to get like E15 passed and all of that fun stuff. And then the Frontier Co-op, we talked with them, and we got to actually visit their ag safety like simulation room. It was really cool. They have everything from driving a semi to changing tires, as long as like with chemicals, like how to haul chemicals. That was actually probably the most interesting one. And then we also had the UNL food processing plant, where we got to see their machines in use. We got to watch them make dog food, as well as experiment with insects and food. We also talked with Common Ground, which is a woman-led organization that goes out directly with consumers and talks to them about farm and ranch life. And then one more. Well, we also talked with Tredis, where we got to look at the commodity markets as well as earn some ag insurance.
0: All right. Very good. So quite a few different experiences so far being an ambassador. What's left for the ambassador group for this year?
1: Yeah, so the last part of our ambassador group is we, so for the group, we have to do two like ag volunteer experiences. So we have Husker Harvest Days, which I plan to be at, as well as we have one more meeting together where we get to talk about like what's after college for us and what we want to do after college and learn about the opportunities that there are for us.
0: Sure, absolutely. So Blake, as you think about your experiences so far and what's in store for you with these volunteer opportunities and that last meeting, what is it, what do you hope to gain from being an ambassador for a year?
1: Yeah, I want to gain those connections, as well as like the education aspect of it. I feel like the ag world is changing so fast, like all the time. So getting that education as well as those connections with other people, like ag is something that's very, very important to me. And if I can learn more and do more for the community, I feel like I have done my job.
0: Just getting started as a senior at UNL, have you thought about what life looks like after your senior year at UNL? How you're going to be involved, continue to be involved in agriculture?
1: Yeah, so I plan to hopefully get a job with one of the soybean or corn boards, or even at the Frontier Co-op. I had amazing experiences with all of them. I just want to continue to help the farmers and ranchers in Nebraska and throughout the United States.
0: All right. Kind of back to this idea of, you know, being an ambassador, being involved in the program. What would you say to or how would you encourage fellow college students to apply for it or

0: or be involved as an ambassador?
1: Yeah, I would say just do it. Like, it was a huge, I was kind of scared to do it. I was very hesitant, but I'm glad I jumped right in. It's been an amazing experience. I've met some amazing people, and the connections you get out of it, like, you're not going to get them by not doing it. Like, you know what I mean? Like, you're not going to do it by just sitting at home.
0: Blake, it's been great to have you on the program. Thank you so much for taking the time and visiting with us, telling us about your ambassador experiences. Again, that's Blake Henderson, a senior at UNL from the Weeping Water area. She is serving as one of this year's Nebraska Corn Soy Ambassadors. Chad Moyer reporting.
2: Thank you very much, Chad. It's 927 and 66 degrees. Up now, the Fox Business Report.
3: I'm Elizabeth McDonald, and this is the Fox Business Report.
4: Stocks opened mixed. The Dow opened with a slight gain. The NASDAQ and S&P lost ground in early trading. Crude oil prices have moved slightly lower after Treasury Secretary Scott Bessent said he will outline plans today for an economic D-Day on Iran. The U.S. imposed 50% tariffs on Canadian imports over the weekend. Shares of U.S. steel companies are higher, and Deere opened 1% higher, even though UAW members have rejected a contract extension and will negotiate for a new deal. NVIDIA shares opened down more than 0.5%. The chipmaker reports earnings after the Wall Street close on Wednesday, but it's also said to be in talks to invest in AI startup Perplexity, which is used for automation. That's your Fox Business Report. I'm Jenny Cosola, invested in you.
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12: 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During his visit to Omaha Thursday, Health and Human Services Secretary Robert F. Kennedy Jr. applauded Nebraska's efforts to improve nutrition and combat chronic disease. Kennedy credited Governor Jim Pillen for leading several Make America Healthy Again initiatives, including Nebraska's efforts to remove soda and energy drinks from SNAP benefits and restrict petroleum-based food dyes. He also highlighted a nationwide effort to increase nutrition education for future physicians.
13: For decades, we trained doctors to treat the consequences of poor nutrition while giving many of them remarkably little training in nutrition itself. About 70% of type 2 diabetes cases can be reversed, and in some cases, you can lose the diagnosis just by changing your diet. A doctor ought to know that.
12: Kennedy said nearly 80 medical schools in 36 states have now committed to expanding nutrition education, and he praised the University of Nebraska for being among the first institutions to support that initiative. He also highlighted Nebraska's $218 million award through the Federal Rural Health Transformation Fund to strengthen healthcare access in rural communities. The Texas man who shot and killed 24-year-old Billy Meadows in April of last year west of North Bend could spend the rest of his life in prison after being convicted of two crimes Friday in Dodge County District Court. As part of a plea agreement with the Dodge County Attorney's Office, 40-year-old Brian Jesselink pled no contest to second-degree murder and use of a firearm to commit a felony. He faces 20 years to life in prison for murder and 5 to 50 years for use of a firearm. Jesselink is scheduled to be sentenced Thursday, October 22nd. 20-year-old Norfolk man who assaulted a woman in June during a dispute over personal property will spend at least the next 2 years and 3.5 months in prison. Lyric Brown was sentenced on Thursday to 5 to 8 years in prison for first-degree assault, a crime that carries with it a punishment of up to 50 years of incarceration. With good behavior, Brown will be eligible for parole after serving 2.5 years of his sentence, minus credit for 72 days served. He would have had to serve 4 years without parole. Those are the latest stories from the KTIC News Center.
14: News. I'm CJ Pop of the World. We'll find out about new U.S. sanctions for Iran.
15: At 1 p.m. today, Treasury Secretary Scott Bessent is expected to unveil the White House's latest financial offensive, touting what he calls the toughest sanctions in history. And President Trump just posted on Truth Social, writing this, Iran is completely collapsing.
14: Fox's Alex Hogan at the White House. Firefighters try to corral the Hawk Fire in Reno, Nevada.
16: They continue to battle this dangerous and fast-moving wildfire. The fire broke out on Saturday, fueled by dry conditions and strong winds, and so far it's scorched around 15,000 acres. Officials say the fire was human-caused, but wouldn't elaborate further as an investigation continues.
14: Fox's Max Gordon at the Incident Command Center in Reno. 6 people have been injured. A number of structures have been damaged or destroyed. 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
2: For today, a chance of showers and thunderstorms before 11 a.m. Mostly cloudy, the gradually becoming sunny, high of 78. South-southeast wind 10 to 15 with gusts near 25 miles an hour. 50% chance of precip yet this morning. Tonight, increasing clouds, low of 64. South-southeast wind around 5 miles an hour. Tomorrow, slight chance of showers and thunderstorms, then a chance of showers after 2 p.m. Mostly sunny, high of 82. West-southwest wind around 5 miles an hour, 30% chance of precipitation. Tomorrow night, mostly clear, low of 61. West-southwest wind around 5 miles an hour. Wednesday, sunny, high of 80. North-northwest wind 5 to 15 will gust upwards of 20 miles an hour. Wednesday night, mostly clear, low of 58. Northwest wind around 5 miles an hour, becoming calm in the evening. Thursday, sunny, high of 80. Thursday night, slight chance of showers and thunderstorms after 1 a.m., partly cloudy, low of 60. Friday, chance of showers and thunderstorms before 1 p.m., partly sunny, high of

0: 81, light south southeast wind becoming south 10 to 15 in the morning, wind gusts to 25 miles an hour. Friday night, a chance of showers and thunderstorms, mostly cloudy, low of 64, south southeast wind 10 to 15, will gust near 25 miles an hour. Saturday, partly sunny, high of 84, south wind 10 to 20. Saturday night, a chance of showers and thunderstorms, partly cloudy, low of 66, southeast wind 10 to 15. And Sunday, mostly sunny, high of 84, south wind 5 to 10, will gust to 20 miles an hour. Right now at Classic Country, 98.7 FM in Norfolk, it's 68 degrees. It is 937, 68 degrees, KTIC West Point in 840 Country. 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
1: Good morning, Chad Moyer with you. Time for the daily crop water use report utilizing the latest information from Nebraska Extension. This is for well-watered crops in and around West Point and Cumming County, northeast and east central Nebraska. Corn with an emergence date of May 8th begin dent stage. Water use over the last 3 days, 49 hundredths. Anticipated water use for the next 3 days, 62 hundredths. Soybeans, an emergence date of May 8th. Again, kind of that seed fill just starting to get close to maturity here. 38 hundredths water use over the last 3 days and anticipated water use for the next 3 days, 49 hundredths. Alfalfa with full ground cover, water use over the last 3 days, 45 hundredths. Anticipated water use for the next 3 days, 57 hundredths. On freshly cut alfalfa, cut that water use in half. 10 days after cutting, water use is 75% of the value, and 20 days after cutting, water use is the full value given. Future water use predictions are based partly on water use for the last 3 days, and also on historic averages. To get more information, go to our website under the weather tab, kticradio.com. That is a crop water use report for today, Monday, August 24th. Chad Moyer reporting.
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0: visiting with John from Pender Grain. You just offer so many services. Just to kind of quickly run down all of those different things, the different ways that you're able to help producers in the area.
1: We do custom harvesting and planting. If a guy has a breakdown or doesn't want to use his equipment, we do offer that. We're a full retail facility as far as fertilizer and chemicals and application. We do trucking off the farm, you know, if people want to sell. We also truck from the grower during harvest to a terminal or into the elevator if they don't have enough staff to run their equipment. We've got an excavator and a dozer that we do a lot of cleanup with. And also, in doing that, everybody always has some scrap iron in the grove. We'll get rid of that as well.
0: What's the best way if folks want to reach out?
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0: Again, that's John Darling, Pender Grain. So much more than grain. Again, give him a call to the office in Pender.

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The American Soybean Association is hosting the 2026 Farmer Forum Monday, August 31st at the FFA Enrichment Center in Ankeny, Iowa. It's a free event bringing together soybean farmers, industry leaders, conservation partners. Some of the things they'll be talking about: conservation, sustainability, market opportunities, programs that can help strengthen your farm profitability. A nice lead up to the Farm Progress Show that happens right after that. And as a matter of fact, if you get signed up for this, you get complimentary platinum access to the Farm Progress Show. Of course, Farm Progress Show is September 1st, 2nd, and 3rd there at Boone, Iowa. But if you want to get more information on this ASA Farmer Forum, check out their website. The link is up on the farm calendar. And of course, Farm Progress itself, September 1st, 2nd, and 3rd, 8 to 4, all three of those days. And the website for more information on the show is Farm Progress.

0: 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Again, that's August 25th in Norfolk. Hefty Seed Company West Point is hosting its 2027 preview meeting. It's at the Nielsen Center in West Point, August 25th, 12:30 p.m. They'll talk weed control, seed traits, fertility, input costs for next year, and industry news in general. Darren Hefty, Matt Thompson, Glenn Hers will be the featured presenters. Reserve a spot. 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Nebraska Extension and the Center for Ag Profitability continuing with its landlord-tenant cash rent workshops. The next one is coming up August 26th, 1 p.m. at the Extension office in Platte County. Register ahead of time. Call 402-563-4901. There's also one coming up in Omaha, September 1st, 1 p.m. at the Douglas Sarpy Extension office. And you can register by August 31st there, 402-444-7804. I-29 Moo University Beef on Dairy Dialogue webinar series continues. The next one is August 26th, 12 noon. Dr. Dathan Schmerchek from Iowa State University will talk a little bit about the effect of growth-enhancing technology on one's mineral program and mineral requirements in beef cattle. Free to sit in on this, just register ahead of time online. The link is up on the farm calendar. Again, that one is August 26th, 12 noon. Paul Marish is hosting an NC Plus Hybrids Field Day. It's Friday, August 28th, 6 p.m. The latest in Enlist, Dicamba, Flex Beans, VT Double Pro, VT 4 Pro, Enlist Tricepta, SmartStax Pro. The field location is on the Dodge Blacktop, either 4 miles north of Dodge or 4 miles south of Highway 32. They'll have a meal and refreshments. Don't have to RSVP. If you'd like to get more information, call Paul, 402-380-4396. And don't forget, the Nebraska Beef Council has their beef passport program. It continues through the end of September. And again, they've got the passport on the either digitally through the app, or you can print one off. But if you accumulate enough of those stops here, you'd be eligible for some prizes at the end of the season. All the details, goodlifegreatstakes.org. For more information on these and other items, check the website, go online to kticradio.com, click on events, and then click on the farm calendar. I'm Chad Moyer, reporting on KTIC.
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7: Daily Chapel, a message of hope and love in Christ from your neighbors, the people of the Lutheran Church, Missouri Synod.
8: In the name of the Father, and of the Son, and of the Holy Spirit. Amen. This is Pastor Zachary Corey of Our Redeemer Lutheran Church in Wahoo, and this is Daily Chapel. Yesterday, on Holy Trinity Sunday, I read the first part of the Athanasian Creed. Today, we finish with part two. It is also necessary for everlasting

0: faithfully believe the incarnation of our Lord Jesus Christ. Therefore, it is the right faith that we believe and confess that our Lord Jesus Christ, the Son of God, is at the same time both God and man. He is God, begotten from the substance of the Father before all ages, and he is man, born from the substance of his mother in this age, perfect God and perfect man, composed of a rational soul and human flesh, equal to the Father with respect to his divinity, less than the Father with respect to his humanity. Although he is God and man, he is not two, but one Christ. One, however, not by the conversion of the divinity into flesh, but by the assumption of the humanity into God. One altogether, not by confusion of substance, but by unity of person. For as the rational soul and flesh is one man, so God and man is one Christ, who suffered for our salvation, descended into hell, rose again the third day from the dead, ascended into heaven, and is seated at the right hand of the Father, God Almighty, from whence he will come to judge the living and the dead. At his coming, all people will rise again with their bodies and give an account concerning their own deeds. And those who have done good will enter into eternal life, and those who have done evil into eternal fire. This is the Catholic faith. Whoever does not believe it faithfully and firmly cannot be saved. Let us pray. O Almighty, everlasting God, Father, Son, and Holy Spirit, who showed your grace to us men and made your mercy bountifully evident, first, O Eternal Father, in making us as men, and Eternal Son of God, in being made man for us and making atonement for our sins on the cross, and Eternal Spirit, who proceeds eternally from the Father and the Son, in giving us faith and sanctifying us by the Holy Gospel, we beseech you, the only eternal and almighty God, Father, Son, and Holy Spirit, to sustain us in your grace until the end and to give us eternal salvation. Amen. Thanks for joining us for Daily Chapel. Join us again tomorrow as we continue pondering the Holy Trinity. The grace and peace of the Lord Jesus Christ be with you. Amen.
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4: Old man Wrigley lived in that white house down the street where I grew up. Mama used to send me over with things. We struck a friendship up. Spent a few long summers out on his old porch swing. Said he was in the war, went in the Navy, lost his wife, lost his baby. Broke down and asked him one time, how you keep from going crazy? He said, I'll see my wife and son in just a little while. I asked him what he meant.

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She said, "Oh, by the way,

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1: Wrapping up a murder trial, Gianna Gelosi, Fox News. Closing arguments expected this week in Massachusetts for the trial of Lindsay Clancy, the mother charged with killing her three young kids. Fox's Nate Foy is outside the courthouse in Plymouth, Massachusetts.
2: The witness taking the stand will continue from Friday, and it's Dr. Avram Mack, a forensic psychiatrist, who testified on Friday that he believes that Lindsay Clancy was not suffering from postpartum psychosis and that she knew the difference between right and wrong when she killed her three children. He interviewed her two times and reviewed her medical file as well. The jury heard about that. This case has really become a competing story from two expert witnesses.
1: And that's Fox's Nate Foy. The Trump administration getting ready to unveil what it calls the toughest ever sanctions against a foreign adversary, operation dubbed Economic D-Day. Fox's Trey Yingston, Tel Aviv.
3: The economic pressure comes as the Iranian rial crossed 2 million to 1 U.S. dollar, a historic low for the country's currency. The head of Iran's Supreme National Security Council responded on X, saying if the economic war continues, not a single drop of oil will be exported, neither through the Strait of Hormuz nor from anywhere in the Persian Gulf. Iran will regard any country's participation in or support for America's economic war against the Iranian people as an act of war. Despite this statement, reports do indicate that crossings through the Strait of Hormuz are up 400% over the last 2 weeks. The United States is overseeing vessels out of the Persian Gulf through a safer southern passage.
1: President Trump posting on Truth Social this morning, Iran is completely collapsing. And things like honey, essential oils, candles, honey sticks are on President Trump's 50% tariff list from Canada, their leader, over the weekend.
4: We recognize that some U.S. companies and some U.S. states are innocent bystanders in a dispute that they did not want.
1: That is Canada's Prime Minister, Mark Carney. 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
9: I'm Connie Green in the KTIC News Center, which is sponsored by TNT Coins in Fremont. During his visit to Omaha Thursday, Health and Human Services Secretary Robert F. Kennedy Jr. applauded Nebraska's efforts to improve nutrition and combat chronic disease. A Texas man who shot and killed 24-year-old Billy Meadows in April of last year could face the rest of his life in prison. 40-year-old Brian Jesselink pled no contest in Dodge County District Court. A 20-year-old Norfolk man who assaulted a woman in June during a dispute over personal property will spend at least the next 2 years in prison. Lyric Brown was sentenced Thursday to 5 to 8 years in prison for first-degree assault. Those are the latest stories from the KTIC News Center.
10: 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The Crary wind system adds a constant stream of high velocity air to your cutter bar, minimize shatter loss, and increase ground speed. A Crary wind system boosts yield in both tall and short beans on auger or draper headers. 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
12: For today, a chance of showers and thunderstorms before 11 a.m. Mostly cloudy, the gradually becoming sunny, high of 78. South-southeast wind 10 to 15 with gusts near 25 miles an hour. 50% chance of precip yet this morning. Tonight, increasing clouds, low of 64. South-southeast wind around 5 miles an hour. Tomorrow, slight chance of showers and thunderstorms, then a chance of showers after 2 p.m. Mostly sunny, high of 82. West-southwest wind around 5 miles an hour, 30% chance of precipitation. Tomorrow night, mostly clear, low of 61. West-southwest wind around 5 miles an hour. Wednesday, sunny, high of 80. North-northwest wind 5 to 15 with gusts upwards of 20 miles an hour. Wednesday night, mostly clear, low of 58. Northwest wind around 5 miles an hour, becoming calm in the evening. Thursday, sunny, high of 80. Thursday night, slight chance of showers and thunderstorms after 1 a.m., partly cloudy, low of 60. Friday, chance of showers and thunderstorms before 1 p.m., partly sunny, high of 81. Light south-southeast wind becoming south 10 to 15 in the morning, wind gusts to 25 miles an hour. Friday night, a chance of showers and thunderstorms, mostly cloudy, low of 64. South-southeast wind 10 to 15, with gusts near 25 miles an hour. Saturday, partly sunny, high of 84. South wind 10 to 20. Saturday night, a chance of showers and thunderstorms, partly cloudy, low of 66. Southeast wind 10 to 15. And Sunday, mostly sunny, high of 84. South wind 5 to 10, with gusts to 20 miles an hour. Right now at Classic Country 98.7 FM in Norfolk, it's 69 degrees. It is 10:07, 68 degrees, KTIC West Point in 840 Country. 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
1: 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Grain trade is mixed to lower today. Corn futures are about a nickel higher, though well off their highs, with the pro forma crop tour wrapped up and estimating an average yield of 173.2 bushels per acre. That's considerably lower than both the USDA and StoneX projections. Soybeans are lower with a crop tour yield at 53.3 bushels per acre. Soybean oil is sharply lower today with falling crude, which is down over $2 a barrel. And wheat futures are lower with crude as well, despite more fighting in the Black Sea. And after opening higher this morning, cattle futures are now lower. Friday's cattle on feed report estimated an almost record low placement number that helped to buoy the markets initially. But the Mexican border is set to reopen today, beginning at just the Douglas, Arizona port. September corn is up 6.5 at 490.25. December up 7.25 at 515.75. September soybeans down 15.25 at 1209.75. November down 17 at 1222.5. September Chicago wheat up 1.5 at 683. December up 2.25 at 701.5. September KC wheat down 4 at 752.25. December down 2.75 at 769.75. August live cattle are down $1.95 at 221.10. October down 305 at 214.85. August feeders down 0.25 at 334.50. September down 4.30 at 324.72. October lean hogs down 2 pennies at 80.85. December up 7 at 71.60. That's a look at your markets. 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
0: 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On the way, we'll have Countdown to Kickoff with Jason Jorgensen, along with local birthdays and anniversaries. Also, it is a Monday, which means we'll be playing More Meat Mondays at around 10:20. We'll give away a $10 gift certificate for the purchase of beef or pork. Right now, it's the Ag Resource Market Watch.
7: Hello, America, and welcome again to the Ag Resource Market Watch with the latest news direct from the Chicago Board of Trade. I'm Dan Bossi on Monday, the 24th of August. Chicago Board of Grain futures are mixed here this morning. Corn and wheat higher, soybeans lower. The corn market has scored new three-year highs as it exceeded $5 a bushel relative to the December contract. Now, December corn and heavy volume is up at around $5.20 a bushel this morning. That's the best levels. That's a new contract high for December corn. But we are seeing some resistance as September corn, that nearby futures nears $5 a bushel. Overall news this week is going to be limited. We do have a crop condition and progress reports out from USDA today, but other than that, the market's going to be looking forward to a rather slow news feed as, of course, the war continues in Russia. Other news is rather limited. As we think about longer-term price direction, the declining yield of 173 from Pro Farmer would offer upside potential to $6 in December corn futures. Until next time, I'm Dan Bossi. This broadcast being brought to you by Ag Resource.
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1: With Countdown to Kickoff, I'm Jason Jorgensen. At USC, the Trojans go into this season with plenty of momentum, as head coach Lincoln Riley is set for his fifth year at the helm in L.A. The Trojans went 9-4 last fall, and Riley feels things are certainly headed in the right direction.
4: You know, some of the results throughout the offseason have kind of shown themselves in terms of the way that we've recruited, bringing in the top recruiting class in the country, the way that we've been able to retain and also add to our coaching staff, especially bringing in noted coordinators Gary Patterson on defense and Mike Eckler on special teams.
1: Southern Cal begins a year ranked 14th in the country in the Associated Press Top 25, and Riley is very excited about having quarterback Jordan Maiva back to lead the Trojans offense.
4: Of all the guys that I've been fortunate enough to coach, I don't know that I've had any that have improved from day one, you know, to this point as much as Jaden has. And it's been fun to see him grow as a player. It's been fun to see him grow as a leader and really, I think, start to embrace what it means to be the starting quarterback at USC.
1: USC has a chance to make a major statement on September 26th when they host Oregon in what should be a top 10 battle. Coming up next time, we'll take a look at Maryland for Countdown to Kickoff. I'm Jason Jorgensen.
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7: 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Happy birthday, Grandma Kathy. Love Alexis and Ryan. Happy birthday, Taylor Schlecht. Love Mom, Tim and Bentley. Happy birthday, Mommy. Love Emerson, Lennon and Vera. Happy birthday, Taylor, from Susan and Dean. Happy 46th anniversary, Kathy. Love Michael. Happy anniversary, Mike and Kathy Brubitz from Pat and Dwayne. Happy anniversary, Grandpa and Grandma Brubitz. 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
11: It is time for the Red Minute, brought to you by Red Star Fertilizer. We're talking with the head of Red Star Fertilizer, Tom Stanton. Tom, you and I talk about the importance of plant health, and, you know, we're in a very stressful time of year for these corn plants. Is there anything from Red Star that can help get this corn through this tough time of year?
12: We've got a product called Novastar, and it's an amino acid peptide product, and 26 looks a lot like 22. 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And in 22, where we had fungicide, it was 14 bushels an acre better. And where we had fungicide with a pint of Novastar, we were 30 bushels better. So the plants produce oxygen. And when the plant can't get rid of all that oxygen, it becomes reactive oxygen. And that reactive oxygen actually helps increase ethylene production, which tells that plant, I need to speed up towards its ultimate death. So the pint of Novastar, because of the amino acids, because of the peptides, it helps that plant relax. It helps it to respire more, get rid of all that oxygen, and kind of holds off ethylene production. Reach out to your Red Star sales guy, sales gal, and ask about Novastar. Take a look at that data, because right now, if you can put that on, it's just going to help your crop to really get through this heat and drought stress that we're in.
11: Again, we're visiting with the head of Red Star Fertilizer, Tom Stanton. If you'd like to get more information on this, do call the office, 844-502-9368. You could also check them out online at redstarne.com. That's today's Red Minute, brought to you by Red Star Fertilizer.
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1: I'm Connie Green in the KTIC News Center, which is sponsored by TNT Coins in Fremont, trusted experts buying coins, silver, jewelry, and collectibles. U.S. Health and Human Services Secretary Robert F. Kennedy Jr. made a stop at the University of Nebraska Medical Center Thursday, praising the institution's role in protecting public health both nationally and internationally. Kennedy toured UNMC's National Quarantine Unit and biocontainment facilities alongside Governor Jim Pillen and University of Nebraska President Jeffrey Gold. The secretary called the Omaha facility a world leader in preparing for biological threats and responding to disease outbreaks. Kennedy noted UNMC personnel are helping train public health officials who are working in Africa and assisting with the international biocontainment efforts.
2: We are now in the process of standing up a biocontainment center in Kenya with the Department of War, and the peer review for readiness will be done by people at this facility and the training.
1: Kennedy also praised the facility's recent response to Americans exposed to hantavirus aboard a cruise ship, saying Nebraska's preparedness protected public health with no cases detected. He described UNMC as absolutely critical for national security. A 48-year-old Norfolk man was denied a request for time served on Thursday in a case that left a woman with multiple facial fractures. Shannon Vowell was sentenced to 4 to 7 years in prison for attempted first-degree assault, a crime that carries with it a punishment of up to 20 years in prison. With good behavior, Val will be eligible for parole after serving 2 years of that sentence. Without parole, he would have to serve 3.5 years. Val was given credit for 321 days spent in jail. A 28-year-old Norfolk man will spend at least the next 7 months in prison for 5 crimes he committed in a span of about 2 weeks earlier this year. Jonathan Red Owl Cutts was sentenced on Thursday to 2 years and 4 months at the Nebraska Department of Corrections for attempted theft worth $5,000 or more and attempted second-degree assault plus third-degree assault on an officer, resisting arrest and aggravated second offense driving under the influence. With good behavior, Red Owl Cutts would have to serve 1 year and 2 months of his sentence minus credit for 206 days he's already spent in jail. Red Owl faced up to 11 years in prison. A 14-year-old girl claimed she was dragged out of her home and sexually assaulted. That matter is on the Washington County Sheriff's activity summary for this past weekend. That girl, however, later admitted to filing a false report. She had left the house without her parents' permission. She was cited for false reporting. Late Friday evening, a woman was out looking for her husband, who has dementia. He was found walking over the hill and safely retrieved. Also on Sheriff Mike Robinson's report, a rollover accident at County Roads P38 and 51 late Friday evening. The driver was transported to the hospital with minor injuries. That incident is being investigated as a DUI. Among other matters on that report, a stolen golf cart was returned to the Riverview campground. A discussion on a proposal to begin restoration of parts of the Washington County Courthouse is on the agenda for the County Board of Supervisors when it meets tomorrow afternoon. Also on the agenda, discussion of the upcoming year's fiscal budget. Those and other matters are on the agenda, which can be found online at washingtoncountyne.gov. That meeting starts at 3:05 p.m. in the supervisor's room at the Washington County Courthouse at 15th and Colfax in Blair. Those are the latest stories from the KTIC News Center.
3: Fox News. I'm Therese Crowley. Final prosecution rebuttal witnesses in the Lindsay Clancy trial. Defense testimony that she was clearly psychotic when she killed her three children. That preceded it. Fox's Nate Foy in Plymouth.
4: The witness taking the stand will continue from Friday, and it's Dr. Avram Mack, a forensic psychiatrist, who testified on Friday that he believes that Lindsay Clancy was not suffering from postpartum psychosis and that she knew the difference between right and wrong.
3: President Trump hosting an all-cats. Iran is completely collapsing. Treasury Secretary Bessent launching economic D-Day. And Ukraine President Zelensky says there'll be talks with Russia amid Russian attacks on the Black Sea. Prince Harry and Meghan Markle's role in returning to Britain from California now being described as private royals plus private citizens with some royal appearances. 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
5: For today, a chance of showers and thunderstorms before 11 a.m. Mostly cloudy, the gradually becoming sunny, high of 78. South-southeast wind 10 to 15 with gusts near 25 miles an hour. 50% chance of precip yet this morning. Tonight, increasing clouds, low of 64. South-southeast wind around 5 miles an hour. Tomorrow, slight chance of showers and thunderstorms. Then a chance of showers after 2 p.m. Mostly sunny, high of 82. West-southwest wind around 5 miles an hour, 30% chance of precipitation. Tomorrow night, mostly clear, low of 61, west-southwest wind around 5 miles an hour. Wednesday, sunny, high of 80, north-northwest wind 5 to 15, with gusts upwards of 20 miles an hour. Wednesday night, mostly clear, low of 58, northwest wind around 5 miles an hour, becoming calm in the evening. Thursday, sunny, high of 80. Thursday night, slight chance of showers and thunderstorms after 1 a.m., partly cloudy, low of 60. Friday, chance of showers and thunderstorms before 1 p.m., partly sunny, high of 81. Light south-southeast wind becoming south 10 to 15 in the morning, wind gusts to 25 miles an hour. Friday night, a chance of showers and thunderstorms, mostly cloudy, low of 64. South-southeast wind 10 to 15, with gusts near 25 miles an hour. Saturday, partly sunny, high of 84, south wind 10 to 20. Saturday night, a chance of showers and thunderstorms, partly cloudy, low of 66. Southeast wind 10 to 15. And Sunday, mostly sunny, high of 84. South wind 5 to 10, with gusts to 20 miles an hour. 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
6: Good morning, Chad Moyer with you. Time for the daily crop water use report utilizing the latest information from Nebraska Extension. This is for well-watered crops in and around West Point and Cumming County, northeast and east central Nebraska. Corn with an emergence date of May 8th begin dent stage. Water use over the last 3 days, 49 hundredths. Anticipated water use for the next 3 days, 62 hundredths. Soybeans, an emergence date of May 8th. Again, kind of that seed fill just starting to get close to maturity here. 38 hundredths water use over the last 3 days and anticipated water use for the next 3 days, 49 hundredths. Alfalfa with full ground cover, water use over the last 3 days, 45 hundredths. Anticipated water use for the next 3 days, 57 hundredths. On freshly cut alfalfa, cut that water use in half. 10 days after cutting, water use is 75% of the value, and 20 days after cutting, water use is the full value given. Future water use predictions are based partly on water use for the last 3 days, and also on historic averages. To get more information, go to our website under the weather tab, kticradio.com. That is a crop water use report for today, Monday, August 24th. Chad Moyer reporting.
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8: 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September corn is up 9 3/4 at 493.5. December up a dime at 518 3/4. September soybeans down 15 at 1210. November down 17 3/4 at 1221 3/4. September Chicago wheat up 3.5 at 685. December up 3 3/4 at 703. September KC wheat down 2 3/4 at 753.5. December down 1.5 at 771. August live cattle down 217 at 220.87. October down 347 at 214.45. August feeders down 12 cents at 334.62. September down 442 at 324.60. October lean hogs up 20 cents at 81.05. December up 15 at 71.67. That's a check of your markets here on the Rural Radio Network.
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6: It is time for the Red Minute, brought to you by Red Star Fertilizer. 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
10: We've got a product called Novastar, and it's an amino acid peptide product, and 26 looks a lot like 22. 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And where we had fungicide with a pint of Novastar, we were 30 bushels better. So the plants produce oxygen. And when the plant can't get rid of all that oxygen, it becomes reactive oxygen. And that reactive oxygen actually helps increase ethylene production, which tells that plant, I need to speed up towards its ultimate death. So the pint of Novastar, because of the amino acids, because of the peptides, it helps that plant relax. It helps it to respire more, get rid of all that oxygen, and kind of holds off ethylene production. Reach out to your Red Star sales guy, sales gal, and ask about Novastar. Take a look at that data, because right now, if you can put that on, it's just going to help your crop to really get through this heat and drought stress that we're in.
6: Again, we're visiting with the head of Red Star Fertilizer, Tom Stanton. If you'd like to get more information on this, do call the office, 844-502-9368. 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
6: Coming up at Mitchell Livestock Market, Mitchell, South Dakota, starting out on Wednesday morning. That'll be August 26th, 9 a.m. Be selling the butcher cows and bulls. Be another big run of those. 10 a.m. will be on the fat cattle, then back on the weigh-ups, any breeding stock, and the baby and starter calves. And on Thursday, August 27th, Mitchell Livestock Market special feeder cattle sales starting at 10 a.m. Expecting 1,500 head to 2,000. The consignments include, here's 250 fancy light flesh black steers, 9 1/4, 950, 240 home-raised outstanding black heifers, 0850, 950, absolutely no implants and right off grass, 120 black steers right off grass, no implant and zone, weighing 850, 120 black steers off grass, no implant and zone, weighing 9 1/4, 120 red heifers, no implant and zone, 950 to 1,000. Here's 100 fancy black steers right off grass, weighing 875, 65 black and crossbred steers at 1,000 pounds, another 38 black, red, and charlet steers off grass, weighing 800 to 900 pounds. Here's 30 bull and heifers, 600 to 800 pounds, weaned, vaccinated, no implants, 15 black heifers right off grass, weighing 700, with more by sale time, 10 a.m. on Thursday, August 27th. 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
7: 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It is 10:47 and 71 degrees.
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0: In my opinion, one of the best country music debut albums of all time. That's Clint Black with the title track, Killin' Time. Clint Black's debut album, Killin' Time, from 1989, had that song on it. Also, A Better Man, Nobody's Home, Walking Away, Nothing's News, of course, Killin' Time. All of those hits on that album, that Killin' Time album, and that was his debut back in 1989. And of those, the only one that did not go number one was Nothing's News. Better Man, Killin' Time, Nobody's Home, Walking Away, all went number one. So that's a pretty good debut. Debut with four number one singles.
1: Kind of like a grand slam right there. Wow, yeah, on a debut album? Hello.
0: That's a heck of a debut. It is

0: The only one that did not go number one was Nothing's News. Better Man, Killing Time, Nobody's Home, Walking Away, all went number one. So that's a pretty good debut. Debut with four number one singles.
1: Kind of like a grand slam right there. Wow, yeah, on a debut album? Hello.
0: That's a heck of a debut. It is Monday morning, 71 degrees. We have a cash livestock update, which is being brought to you by Jones Manufacturing, Mighty Giant Tub Grinders, Serious Grinding Power, driven by John Deere, and brought to you by Grain State Soya with Glucobest. Call 402-372-2429. With our cash livestock update, we go to Farm Director Chad Moyer.
1: Okay, thanks very much there, Joel. Let's go to Cattle Country, and we'll see what's going on here today. First of all, a couple of news items. News on Friday, the president announced a elimination of all quotas on imported beef and tariffs that had been accepted. There was an actual number associated with it. 300,000 metric tons of beef will be imported over the next 90 days. And supposedly that's going to be sold into the American market at 25% below cost. No indication as to where the beef is going to come from, but it is, or I shouldn't say under cost, just 25% under the market. So we'll see how that kind of plays out here over the next several months. And then we had the cattle on feed report, neutral to bullish, may not have a huge impact. On feed number was 2% higher than a year ago. The average estimate was a 2.5% gain. Placements were down 11%. The average estimate was for a 6.5% decline. Marketings in July down 7%. 7.5% was the average guess. 7.5% down. So you got the cattle on feed report turned out to be again somewhat supportive. Cattle futures reversed on Friday. It gapped lower at the open, then closed higher. Bearish news may be already factored in here, but more beef imports are going to increase the supply of ground beef, might lower prices, could negatively impact how cattle are negotiated. Last week, northern dressed cattle, 355 to 356, 9 to 10 lower than the prior week for the most part. Southern Plains only had traded a small volume of cattle, 225, which would be three lower than the prior week. USDA on Friday's summary had only 400 head that traded hands in Kansas last week. Iowa's total, 27,400 last week. Nebraska, 24,200. Beyond that, there isn't a whole lot to report here for the day today. So again, it'll be just show list distribution. That'll be the main job for today, and kind of getting ready for the week ahead. Let's recap things from Columbus Sales Pavilion, Columbus, Nebraska, and the market report from August 20th and the big anniversary sale that they had on the steers. Four weight steers, 437.5 to 470, 500 pounders, 345 to 444, six weights, 370 to 438, 700 pounders, 330 to 386, 8 weights, 282 to 360, 900 pounders, 227 to 330, 1,000 pounders, 222 to 286. Over on the heifer side of things, let's see, 5 weight heifers, 310 to 419, 6 weights, 255 to 366, 700 pounders, 316 to 356, 8 weights, 250 to 340, 900 pounders, 251 to 327 and 3/4. 1,000 pounders at 270 to 295 and 1,100 pounders at 237 to 287. And there were a few bulls, 245 to 400, baby calves, 100 to 1925. So again, that was a big anniversary sale last week, Thursday, Columbus Sales Pavilion. All right, let's take a quick break. We'll come back and update the hog side of the markets. We'll do that right after this.
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1: All right, over to the hog side of the markets. We'll see what's going on here today. Both cattle and hog pork cutouts closed higher on Friday. It's not unusual to see packers being aggressive at the end of the week, trying to get a good start on this week. Hog futures are kind of oversold. Traders may not be willing to press the market too much lower here. Traders did increase their net short position in the hog market, according to the Commitment of Traders report. So that from that perspective, attitude seems just a little bit bearish. As far as what's going on today at the terminals, starting the week basically where we ended off last week, barrels and gilts at 66, sows 52 to 58. On the mercantile, we are down. Cattle futures are down $2 to $3.50. Feeder cattle are $3 to $4.50 down. And then hog futures are trading mixed, 25 lower to 25 higher. Grains on the board of trade, corn up 10, but soybeans are down 15 to 18. We'll have an update with the Rural Radio Network. That'll be on the air at 11:10 here at KTIC. On the livestock heat stress forecast from U.S. Market Clay Center, next 7 days, nothing too high in the livestock heat stress index anyway. So it should be a pretty good 7 days ahead. Keep an eye on that here through the week, though. That is your cash livestock update for today. Chad Moyer reporting. And Joel, we'll send things back to you.
2: All right. Thank you very much, Chad. Coming up on 10:59 here on this Monday morning on Classic Country KTIC. Thank you so much for being with us. You know, last week we talked about sandwiches to kind of end the week. But today some trends, some stats came out about potatoes. And, of course, as I went into that, I can't find it now. Where was that?
1: Here we go.
2: So last week was National Potato Day last Wednesday, and a group of Americans were polled, and 30% of Americans polled said their favorite way to eat potatoes is, unsurprisingly, the French fry. 17% said mashed potatoes, yep. 16% said baked potatoes, mm-hmm. and then after that it goes potato chips, roasted potatoes, hash browns, tater tots, potato salad, and other.
1: Okay. What else would be other?
2: Yeah.
1: Okay, baked potato. That's my favorite way to eat.
2: Absolutely.
1: Potatoes is a baked potato. Yeah. Question I have for you is, what's your favorite baked potato topping?
2: Ooh, well, I mean, does bacon count? Because, like, bacon goes, like, great on everything.
1: Would count. I could certainly use that.
2: I'm a big sour cream guy. I love sour cream and black pepper.
1: Ooh. That's good, good choice.
2: The more sour cream, the better. And I this might just be me. I love the, like, I don't know. I always felt like the packets you get at a restaurant, like a steakhouse. I love that sour cream. Like, it's like
1: there's
2: really
1: something
2: thick.
1: Just a little different about it.
2: Just a little bit that's like really thick when it comes come out of the packet, you know. But yeah, definitely sour cream and black pepper for me are my go-tos.
1: Okay. Yeah, you can't go wrong with a loaded potato, right?
2: You got your sour
1: cream, butter, sour cream, salt and pepper.
2: Yeah.
1: Put some chives on there. Yep. Maybe some cheese to melt on down. And the best, I might say, topping for a baked potato for me?
2: Sure.
1: Pulled pork.
2: Yeah, absolutely.
1: Barbecue on top.
2: Yep.
1: Heck yeah.
2: The pulled pork baked potato, or I am also a big fan of chili on a baked potato
1: as well.
2: Hey,
1: that's pretty good. Yeah. That sounds like a good tailgate food there.
2: Yeah,
1: chili,
2: yeah.
1: Baked potato.
2: Chili or taco meat on there as well.
1: Yeah. Oh, yeah. Thanks again, bud. I'm hungry.
2: Let's open up a baked potato food truck.
1: $1 million idea.
2: There we
1: go. Just gave it away.
2: Absolutely. Thanks, Chad. Appreciate it.
1: Thank you.
2: 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J.D. Gibbs is next. 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
4: Entering an endgame. Elisa Brady, Fox News. That's how Treasury Secretary Scott Bessent describes new sanctions on Iran and opposed calling Economic D-Day the single greatest financial offensive ever marshaled against an adversary. He's scheduled to detail the sanctions an hour from now as a tug of war over the Strait of Hormuz continues, along with a U.S. blockade of Iranian ports.
5: The Vanguard, those two carrier strike groups, USS George H.W. Bush and the USS George Washington, who just arrived in theater from the Pacific with Lincoln heading home after more than 250 consecutive days at sea without a port call. President Trump has said the U.S. is close to a deal with Iran dozens of times over the past nearly 6 months of this conflict. Some economists predict with Iran's currency, the rial now at $2 million per U.S. dollar, Iran's economy will crash eventually.
4: Fox's Lucas Tomlinson at the White House. The new sanctions also aimed at punishing any countries that help Iran, which is threatening seismic retaliation. Meantime, Pakistan pushing to renew diplomatic efforts to reach a peace deal. President Trump threatening higher tariffs on Canadian products as a trade dispute intensifies.
6: Accusing Canada of ripping off the U.S. for years, President Trump says tariffs on cars, trucks, and steel imports will be increased to 50% starting January 1st. The president's announcement made on social media comes after higher import taxes kicked in on dozens of Canadian products shipped to the U.S. over the weekend.
4: Fox's Jared Halpern at the White House. Canada's prime minister is vowing dollar-for-dollar retaliation beginning next month. The U.S. trade representative blames the breakdown in talks on the Canadians, saying they demanded restrictions on key U.S. goods. Schools are closed today in the Reno, Nevada area as crews battle a wildfire that exploded in size over the weekend. More than 90,000 people urged to evacuate. Firefighters are working to keep the Hawk Fire from jumping a main highway. 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
11: I'm Connie Green in the KTIC News Center, which is sponsored by TNT Coins in Fremont. A 48-year-old Norfolk man was denied a request for time served on Thursday in a case that left a woman with multiple facial fractures. Shannon Val was sentenced to 4 to 7 years in prison for attempted first-degree assault. A 14-year-old girl claims she was dragged out of her home and sexually assaulted. That matter is on the Washington County Sheriff's activity summary for this past weekend. That girl, however, later admitted to filing a false report. She had left the house without parents' permission. She was cited for false reporting. A discussion on restoration of parts of the Washington County Courthouse is on the agenda for the County Board of Supervisors when it meets tomorrow afternoon in the courthouse at 15th and Colfax in Blair.
12: We're a mile north of Beamer here, and looks like we got about 90 hundreds.
13: The left lane going south on Highway 9 out of Pender is blocked.
14: We had some weather move through, and start time is going to be delayed about a half hour.
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16: A blend of clouds and some sunshine developing this afternoon with a high in the upper 70s. Tonight, lots of clouds as we cool to a low near 64. Areas of showers and storms on Tuesday as a low pressure system clips the area, high of 82. Tuesday night, clear, low 61. Quiet weather as we head through the middle of the work week for Wednesday and Thursday, as high pressure will be a dominant weather feature. We'll have lots of sunshine, high of 80. On Wednesday, some breezy winds. Wednesday night, clear, low near 58. High of 80 on Thursday, lots of sunshine. Thursday night, clear to partly cloudy. Chance of showers and a few thunderstorms, low near 60. High of 81 on Friday. Sunny to partly cloudy, chance of showers and storms. More showers and storms possible Friday night as we cool to a low near 64. Chance of showers and storms on Saturday. Occasional sun, high of 84. I'm meteorologist Laura Lockwood, and that's KTIC Weather on Classic Country KTIC.
4: This is House Call for Health. Today we're talking about dengue fever, not because of a specific outbreak, but to highlight the risk. The Mayo Clinic describes it as an illness from mosquito bites, most often found in tropical and subtropical areas of the world, like the Caribbean, Latin and South America, Southeast Asia, and the Pacific Islands. And while it's more common in those areas, there are cases in Europe and the United States. With a mild case, you might get a fever and flu-like symptoms, including headache, muscle or joint pain, upset stomach, vomiting, swollen glands, and a rash, but a worse version called dengue hemorrhagic fever can cause a sudden drop in blood pressure, bleeding, and even death. You can get a vaccine for it. It's two shots a few months apart, but the World Health Organization says the vaccine alone won't lower the number of cases where it's most common, suggesting people also need to prevent mosquito bites and manage mosquito populations. For more health news, go to foxnewshealth.com. House Call for Health, I'm Lisa Brady, Fox News.
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19: North Dakota Republican Senator Kevin Cramer recently hosted a forum which discussed the Golden Dome project. He said some of the motivation for the project is based on the unpredictability of America's foes.
20: It requires rational players around the world, and we know not every one of them is rational. Some of them are eager to be irrational with a nuclear weapon.
19: Space Force General Michael Guetlein is in charge of the project.
21: Our adversaries have become very intent on holding the homeland at risk, and worse yet, very capable at doing that.
19: Which is why he said the American military has had to change its mindset.
21: Defending our territory on our own turf is really not in our realm of capability today.
19: He added recent tests have shown that Golden Dome could be ready in some form by the summer of 2028, and that the technology is not necessarily new and is simply being used in a different way. Kevin Uretsky,

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2: Good morning, I'm Lacey Shippey for the Rural Radio Network, and it's time to take a look at our midday livestock trade with livestock market analyst Kyle Bumstead. Kyle, we opened the markets up this morning with a little bit of positivity, but we have since lost that and then some here. Tell me what you're making of today's trade.
3: That's right, Lacey. We've lost the early morning positivity and then some. You hit that nail right on the head there. We've got feeders down 457 here in the September, down 485 here in the October. Maybe a little bit of commercial buying going on there, but all this coming off the heels of the cattle on the feed report, which on Friday did appear to be friendly at face value, but the market's just not trading it as friendly as it looked here. Now, we're not too far off of Friday's lows here, so that's something that's definitely going to have to hold here. We do have that feeder index. Today looks like it's going to be down $2.64 to around 338.36 with a daily average of 336.60 on 4,798 head. That video sale out of the south did not have all their cattle turned in yet at this point in time when they got the preliminary, so it could change here just a little bit. But definitely a pressing day here on this feeder cattle market here, down $5 here in the September. October's down 5.30 right now, so it wouldn't surprise me if we went down and tried to test at least Friday's lows or maybe try to take those out and see if we uncover some new buying. But I do want to mention this, though. New lows. Buying new lows, you see non-commercial money, you see the funds rather sell new lows as opposed to buy new lows. So do be careful if you're looking at that at it on the long side of things here. On the live cattle side of things here, a lot of question is where this cash cattle market's going to settle out here this week. Last week, it did seem like it was going to get a little bit better towards the end of the week. We did see some 226 trade in Kansas and Texas, but obviously this morning they did not get that memo. Now, in the case of both August live cattle and August feeder cattle, August live cattle go off 1 week from today here on the 31st of August, and then we do have the August feeder cattle. They go off here on Thursday. So there's going to be a lot of movement, I think, both ways here in this complex. It's going to be choppy, and it's going to be very volatile as far as the outright futures go here as we move on through this week.
2: 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That is livestock market analyst Kyle Bumstead here on the Rural Radio Network.
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7: 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Ricketts knows D.C. is pay to play. Since going to D.C., Ricketts has increased his net worth almost 30%. He voted to lower his own taxes and made a killing dumping shares before a looming government shutdown. Meanwhile, he's opposed every serious attempt to ban congressional stock trading. Nebraskans can't afford lawmakers enriching themselves while our costs go through the roof. Tell Senator Ricketts to support the Ban Congressional Stock Trading Act now. 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
2: 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I'm Lacey Shippey, live from the Gingrich Structures Market Desk. Grain trade is mixed here mid-session. Corn futures are moving back up towards those morning highs, about 2 cents off the highs currently, with support from lower yield estimates after last week's crop tour. Soybeans are lower with that same tour, suggesting record high production and heavy pressure from the bean oil, which is falling with crude, which is down about $2 a barrel. Wheat futures are mixed as we rebound here a bit from the dip this morning. Ukraine earlier suggested potential talks with Russia about getting exports moving out of the Black Sea once again, and that had wheat futures move down after the open this morning, but the trade remains skeptical, and so they are moving slightly higher again. Wheat exports from both Russia and Ukraine, which typically satisfy about 30% of world trade, have effectively been halted. September corn is up 12 and a quarter at 496. December up 12 and three quarters at 521 and a quarter. September soybeans are down 12 at 1213. November down 15 and a quarter at 1224 and a quarter. September Chicago wheat up 5 3/4 at 687 and a quarter. December up 6 at 705 and a quarter. September KC wheat is up a quarter at 756 and a half. December up 1 at 773 and a half. October soybean meal up 330 at 323.70. October bean oil down 260 at 66.89. August live cattle down 247 at 220.57. October down 370 at 214.20. August feeders are down 87 at 333.87. September down 540 at 323.62. October lean hogs up 20 cents at 81.07. December up 15 at 71.67. 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
13: We're a mile north of Beamer here, and looks like we got about 90 hundreds. The left lane going south on Highway 9 out of Pender is blocked.
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6: 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Good morning, I'm J.D. Gibbs, 74 degrees at Classic Country, KTIC, Norfolk, 71 in West Point. We had about an inch of rain here at the station this morning with those showers and thunderstorms that moved through. Now we're clearing up this afternoon, sunshine, when we get to our high of 79, southeast wind, 5 to 15, gusting to 25. Tonight, cloudy, a low of 64. Southeast wind at 5 to 10. Then we'll have a 30% chance of showers and thunderstorms tomorrow, mostly sunny, with a high of 83.

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1: I'm Jerry Willis, and this is the Fox Business Report.
2: Interest rates on long-term U.S. Treasuries have moved lower after a report saying the Treasury Department could use its $1 trillion general account to buy back bonds and stabilize the bond market. The report doesn't say how much would be repurchased. Treasury Secretary Scott Bessent is expected today to outline tougher economic sanctions on Iran. Crude oil prices have moderated. The U.S. over the weekend imposed new tariffs on Canada. Canada plans retaliatory tariffs effective September 8th, and now President Trump says new tariffs are coming on the auto industry January 1st. UPS says it's investing in its international operation, its supply chain, and healthcare business to deliver treatments more quickly. That's your Fox Business Report. I'm Jenny Coselda. Invested in you.
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Just heard Neil McCoy, gotta love that. And here's a guy who kicked off his retro arena tour in Indianapolis over the weekend. Garth Brooks on KT.

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2: 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Georgia Senator John Ossoff has jabbed at President Trump for months. Could this be an audition for the 2028 presidential race? We'll explore. 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
0: Connie Green is in the KTIC News Center. We'll get an update from her pretty quick. 74 degrees at Classic Country KTIC Norfolk. And 71 in West Point. 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Tri-County Ag has it now. On Wall Street, the Dow Jones is up 168.64 at 53,440.73. S&P 500 down 8.55 at 7,665.82. And the NASDAQ down 87.60 at 26,092.85.
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4: I'm Connie Green in the KTIC News Center, which is sponsored by TNT Coins and Fremont. Honest appraisals and fair prices for coins, silver, and collectibles. A traffic note for today, the city of West Point will be working on a paving project. Washington Street H Road at County Road 18 eastbound will be closed for about a month. It's part of the River Mist Housing Development Project. A number of DUIs are reported by the Norfolk Police Division over the weekend. From Friday through Sunday, officers made arrests or issued citations involving 8 DUI offenses, including 1 zero-tolerance violation, 3 driving under suspension offenses, 1 possession of methamphetamine arrest, 1 protection order violation arrest, 1 warrant arrest, 2 juvenile arrests, and 6 minor in possession of alcohol citations. Several of those cases developed from traffic stops involving suspected impaired drivers. A discussion on a proposal to begin restoration of parts of the Washington County Courthouse is on the agenda for the County Board of Supervisors when it meets tomorrow afternoon. Also on that agenda, discussion of the upcoming year's fiscal budget. Those and other matters are on the agenda, which can be found online at WashingtonCountyNE.gov. That's WashingtonCountyNE.gov. That meeting starts at 3:05 p.m. in the supervisor's room of the Washington County Courthouse tomorrow, 15th and Colfax in Blair. Swearing in of 2 new police officers and approval of 6 new members for the Blair Volunteer Fire and Rescue Department are on the agenda for the Blair City Council when it meets tomorrow evening. Also expected, setting a date for a public hearing on the city's 2026-27 fiscal year budget. That meeting tomorrow evening starts at 7 o'clock in Blair City Council chambers at 218 South 16th Street. During his visit to Omaha Thursday, Health and Human Services Secretary Robert F. Kennedy Jr. applauded Nebraska's effort to improve nutrition and combat chronic disease. Kennedy credited Governor Jim Pillen for leading several Make America Healthy Again initiatives, including Nebraska's efforts to remove soda and energy drinks from SNAP benefits and restrict petroleum-based food dyes. He also highlighted a nationwide effort to increase nutrition education for future physicians.
5: For decades, we trained doctors to treat the consequences of poor nutrition while giving many of them remarkably little training in nutrition itself. About 70% of type 2 diabetes cases can be reversed, and in some cases, you can lose the diagnosis just by changing your diet. A doctor ought to know that.
4: While in Omaha, Kennedy made a stop at the University of Nebraska Medical Center's National Quarantine Unit and Biocontainment. Kennedy noted that UNMC personnel are helping train public health officers working in Africa and are assisting with international biocontainment efforts.
5: We are now in the process of standing up a biocontainment center in Kenya with the Department of War, and the peer review for readiness will be done by people at this facility and the training.
4: Kennedy also praised the facility's recent response to Americans exposed to hantavirus aboard a cruise ship, saying Nebraska's preparedness protected public health with no cases detected. Those are the latest stories from the KTIC News Center.
6: News. I'm Gianna Gelosi. The Trump administration set to announce new sanctions on Iran as the situation remains tense in the Strait of Hormuz.
7: Now, the naval blockade remains in effect today. The Vanguard, those two carrier strike groups, USS George H.W. Bush and the USS George Washington, who just arrived in theater from the Pacific with Lincoln heading home after more than 250 consecutive days at sea without a port call.
6: Fox's Lucas Tomlinson. President Trump threatening higher tariffs on Canadian products as a trade war between the two countries intensifies.
8: Accusing Canada of ripping off the U.S. for years, President Trump says tariffs on cars, trucks, and steel imports will be increased to 50% starting January 1st. The president's announcement made on social media comes after higher import taxes kicked in on dozens of Canadian products shipped to the U.S. over the weekend.
6: Fox's Jared Halpern. 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
0: We had an inch of rain here at the station this morning out of those showers and thunderstorms that moved through the area. All out of the area now. 74 degrees at Classic Country KTIC, Norfolk, 71 in West Point. We'll be sunny this afternoon when we top out at 79, southeast wind 5 to 15, gusting to 25. Then tonight, cloudy, a low of 64, and a southeast wind at 5 to 10. Tomorrow, we have about a 30% chance of showers and thunderstorms, a mostly sunny day with a high of 83 and a southwest wind, fairly light, around 5 miles per hour. We'll keep that light southwest breeze tomorrow night. We'll be clear with a low of 61 degrees. Then sunny on Wednesday with a high of 81 and a northwest wind 5 to 15 gusting to 20. Wednesday night clear, 58. Sunshine on Thursday with a high of 81. Thursday night, we have a slight chance of showers and thunderstorms after midnight. We'll be partly cloudy with a low of 60. And then on Friday, a chance of rain and storms up until midday, mostly sunny with a high of 82. Friday night, a chance of showers and thunderstorms, cloudy, 64. Partly sunny on Saturday with a high of 85. Saturday night, a chance of rain and storms, partly cloudy, 66. And sunshine on Sunday with a high of 85. It is 73 at Sioux Falls, Vermilion 75, Classic Country KTIC Norfolk 74. It's 73 in Lincoln and Fremont, Omaha 68, Blair and Takima are both at 71, and we are at 71 here at Classic Country KTIC in West Point.
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12: Welcome back to the Rural Radio Network. September corn is up 13 and a half at 497 and a quarter. December up 13 and a half at 521 and three quarters. September soybeans down 12 and a quarter at 1212 and three quarters. November down 18 at 1225 and a half. September Chicago wheat up 6.5 at 688. December up 7 at 706 and a quarter. September KC wheat up 1.25 at 757.5. December up 1.25 at 773 and three quarters. August live cattle down 225 at 220.80. October down 372 at 214.20. August feeders down 62 at 334.12. September down 555 at 323.47. October lean hogs up 30 cents at 81.17, December up 32 at 71.85, and Class 3 milk for September unchanged at 16.55 here on the Rural Radio Network.
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12: Good morning, I'm Lacey Shippey for the Rural Radio Network, and it's time for our midday commodity market update with Mike Zuzulo of Global Commodity Analytics. And Mike, when we take a look at our grain trade here today, things appear fairly busy. Tell me what you're seeing as the big market movers here today.
15: Yeah, I think the key today, coming back from the weekend and having very little time to trade the Pro Farmer Tour numbers and the extremes on the yield versus pod count, corn versus beans, the futures is clearly taking the tour yield trends at face value, if you ask me, Lacey. The lower corn, higher soy mindset is giving us a big day of unwinding of the bean-corn spread again. The question I'm going to talk to clients about tonight on the blog is, why are they taking these numbers at face value? And I think a lot of it goes back to, number one, Paris corn being close to $8 a bushel with the Ukrainian crop facing some dryness issues. Makes the market understand, I think, better than they have in the past month that they need to ration some demand here at these prices, especially given our export pace on the corn. The soybean weakness maybe won't last tomorrow, depending on what the Secretary Bessent says about the Iranian sanctions. it may become worse, though, because of the relationship after the breakdown with the Canadian trade relationship over the weekend and these Iranian sanctions seemingly being heavily dependent upon our U.S.-China trade relationship, in that China said, be careful what you're doing here, essentially. So that helps explain, I think, why the spreads are doing what they're doing and why the pro farmer tour has been taken at such face value.
12: And on the wheat side of things, we saw wheat open up stronger with corn, and then we saw a pullback in wheat, and now we're bouncing back a little bit. Tell me what you're seeing at work there.
15: Yeah, the wheat is still under the pressure of the currencies and the crude oil to the downside. And that's not a new story. It's just it kind of fades in and out of what we're talking about day to day. But the currencies and the crude oil prices, probably the biggest reasons why the wheat has taken a dip. But I would also say that we're talking about some pretty significant high protein prices in the Black Sea still, and they're going up, not down, as harvest is over and end users are probably coming into the table.
12: And so as we kind of work through all of the weekend news and the crop tour estimates here this morning, do you anticipate maybe seeing these settle out a little bit as we continue to get further into the week?
15: I think the end of the week is much more important than what we face during the middle of the week because of all the news coming out, both supply demand wise and the big picture macro stuff. I think when it comes to the cattle on feed number being so supportive and being close to only about 200,000 head from where we were on feed as a year ago, the trade again should probably start looking more like the corn market in terms of, do we need to ration demand here, even with these zero tariff hamburger sales that we're going to be bringing in and the corn strength versus the feeders, that may be starting to run its course pretty soon here as well.
12: And the cattle are down really quite hard here this morning, reaching, getting closer to those lows from last week. What's putting pressure on those so heavily?
15: Yeah, obviously the imported beef coming in at that 0% tariff is still hanging over the market. I think the corn strength, as I said, is probably getting in the way as well. But I would say look at the cash cattle at 2.25 versus 220 futures, and then it goes down from there in October and December. This is where we're probably going to build up an extreme, if I had to guess, and watch us cash fats to be maybe the leader to the upside.
12: Well, thank you, Mike. That is Mike Zuzulo with Global Commodity Analytics for your midday market update. 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
16: 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Auto inflammatory diseases usually have recurring fevers with debilitating or chronic flares of systemic inflammation. They can lead to joint pain, headaches, vomiting, red eyes, abdominal pains, and more. And they're caused by genetic mutation in molecules that regulate the immune defense system against infectious agents. These are different than autoimmune diseases like lupus and rheumatoid arthritis, and they're not contagious, even if symptoms include a fever, rash, non-infectious conjunctivitis, and more. The Alliance suggests several ways to get involved this year, like shining an orange light for auto-inflammatory awareness, as some buildings and other landmarks do, or attending a lighting event. For more health news, go to foxnewshealth.com. 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I'm Lisa Brady, Fox News.
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18: I'm Joel Janicek. High school softball on the schedule for today. Highway 91 is at Boone Central, and North Bend Central is taking part in the Centennial Triangular along with Fairbury. The Wisner Pilger football team looks for another solid campaign this year after going 7-3 and reaching the second round of the playoffs last year. 10th-year head coach A.J. Berkey says the team lost a lot from last year, but talks about some returners for this season.
19: We graduated a pretty good senior class as far as numbers and success and what they were able to do over their career. And so we're looking at returning. I got it kind of off the top of my head. So we have Jackson Nell. He'll be returning at quarterback and defense back. And then Edwin Cortez will be returning at middle linebacker. We'll have Evan Lauk returning at tight end. We'll have Ashton Raby returning at a defensive back, probably looking more at a little bit of a linebacker position. And then after that, we've got a number of letter winners that saw significant playing time throughout the season.
18: The Gators host Lutheran High Northeast in the season opener on Friday. The Pender football team expects another dominant season this year after going 9-2 and reaching the state quarterfinals last year. The Pendragons have a new and old coach, you could say, in Andy Welsh, who retakes over the program for Cody Volk. Welsh says the team had a productive offseason.
20: Yeah, we had, you know, we kind of had kids all over working their weight programs. You know, you'd like to have all your kids working out together, and I'll be honest, we didn't have that a lot, but we had kids all over. We had kids out doing rodeo all summer. We had, you know, kids with baseball schedules and kids going for basketball stuff. And, you know, when they showed up, they're stronger. You know, everybody did a program of some kind. We did a bunch of skill work throughout the summer just so they kind of get used to some new terminology with me coming back into the program. And then we went to a one-team camp, went to an epic camp up in Osmond. And, you know, we kind of made it pretty vanilla, just let the kids play. And they did a really great job up there.
18: Pender will host Crofton in the season opener this Friday. Anthony Calandria has been named the starting quarterback for the Nebraska football team. Head coach Matt Rhule announced on Saturday. The UNLV transfer went 275 for 417 in the pocket last year, throwing for 3,459 yards, 23 touchdowns, and 9 interceptions. He also added 649 yards on the ground with 10 scores. The Runnin' Rebels went 10-4 last season, falling to Boise State in the Mountain West title game, and also appeared in the Scooters Coffee Frisco Bowl. The battle for backup quarterback at Nebraska continues between TJ Latif and Danny Kalim. The Husker football season gets underway on September 5th with Nebraska opening up at home against Ohio. I'm Joel Janacek. 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
0: 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I was just glancing at the playlist for what our sister station, Summer Stream, has played recently. They're having fun over there. Got to Get You Into My Life from the Beatles, The Power of Love from Huey Lewis in the News. They played Tom Petty, Lionel Richie, Smooth with Santana and Rob Thomas. Right now they're playing Olivia Newton-John, Magic. Summer Stream is our sister station that plays the best pop and rock hits of the 80s with some 60s, 70s, and 90s mixed in. It's brought to you by Sapp Brothers Petroleum of West Point, Dairy Queen of West Point, and Sioux Gateway Airport, so it's free to listen to as much as you want, and you still have some time to listen to Summer Stream. What do we have? 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We had the showers and thunderstorms move through this morning. Now we're clearing up. Eventually this afternoon we'll have sunshine when we top out at 79, it's 74 now at Classic Country KTIC Norfolk and 72 in West Point.
22: Here's a look at your ag forecast. This is meteorologist Paul Trombley.

0: Nebraska, as well as some 100-degree temperatures in parts of Oklahoma towards the Panhandle region. Even a record high in the Texas Panhandle of 107 across some areas in that region. So still some oppressive heat to be found. It looks like we're going to see some of that heat bubbling northeastward across into western Nebraska, central and western Kansas for today. And that's also going to spell out more 100-degree temperatures, or at least upper 90s for much of northern Oklahoma. Although that type of heat is going to continue to get pushed back southward thanks to a cold front that's going to build southward across into Nebraska on Tuesday afternoon, Tuesday night. And then by the time we get into Wednesday morning, we'll see those highs in the 90s that likely getting pushed back further southward across into south central, southeast Kansas, as well as Oklahoma yet. But even those areas see a little bit of a respite from some of the heat, as highs will stay around 90 and more towards the 80s elsewhere across the region. So pretty seasonal with our temperatures as the week progresses. We are still going to see a few scattered to isolated shower storm opportunities as a few weak upper level disturbances come in the picture. So seeing some of that chance coming in, especially with the passage of that cold front coming into Nebraska tomorrow and then tomorrow night, seeing a few showers or storms possible across areas further south into Kansas with the cold front. I'm meteorologist Paul Trombley for Weatherology.
1: Thank you, Paul. 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Tri-County Ag, 74 in Norfolk. We're at 72 in West Point. And we are at the point of the hour where we bring back in Farm Director Chad Moyer.
2: Well, thank you very much there, JD. Let's take a look at ag information here on a Monday, KTIC. Let's start with the monthly cattle on feed report that came out on Friday afternoon from USDA. Cattle and calves on feed in the U.S. came in at 11.1 million head as of August 1. According to USDA, that was 2% above 1 year ago. The average trade guess was a 2.5% increase, so just below that. Placements in feedlots in July, 1.42 million head, 11% below last year. The average trade guess was for the placement number to be down about 6.5%. And then marketings of fed cattle in July, 1.62 million head, 7% below the year ago number. And the average trade guess was a 7.5% decline. So pretty close on that one. On a state by state basis, Nebraska on feed, 2.47 million. That's 3% above a year ago. Placements in Nebraska, 380,000. That's down 14% from a year ago. And marketings, 435,000. That's down 9%. Iowa on feed, 670,000 head, down 3%. Placements in Iowa, 55,000. That is down 17% from a year ago. And marketings in Iowa, 63,000 head. That is down 3% from a year ago. In other ag information, the Nebraska Women in Ag program has announced the launch of a new online course called Crop Insurance for Farmers. It's designed to give ag producers knowledge and tools they need to better understand crop insurance options and make informed management decisions. Once you take the course, you'll kind of understand the role of USDA Risk Management Agency, approved insurance providers, insurance agents, and adjusters. You'll explore key concepts like actual production history, APH, coverage levels, projected and harvest prices, guarantees, liabilities, premiums, indemnities, all of that. 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You'll also explore real-world scenarios and see how choices like unit type and coverage level, along with the changes in yields and prices, how that can all affect crop insurance protection. It's a free online course. You can sign up for it starting September 1st. 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The link to that is up on my blog. Again, access to that new online course on crop insurance opens September 1st. 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

0: 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That webinar is on September 10th at 12 noon. The Nebraska Farmers Union has put out their schedule for the fall district meetings. The District 6 meeting is September 21st in Fremont. The District 7 meeting is September 23rd in Norfolk. District 5 meeting, September 29th in Lincoln. There'll be a meal on your own. Then there'll be an update on a number of different things, including elections, also the recent fly-in report, state issue reports will be given as well. If you want to get more information, contact information is on the full story up on my blog. President Donald Trump says the United States will temporarily allow significant increase in beef imports in an effort to bring down a high cost of ground beef for American consumers. Trump announced on Friday on Truth Social the U.S. will allow up to 300,000 metric tons of product to enter the country over the next 90 days without an out-of-quota tariff. Trump says the beef importers have committed to selling the product 25% below current market prices. He says the move will lower prices for working families and give the domestic cattle herd time to rebuild. Reaction from those within agriculture, specifically the beef industry, Nebraska Cattlemen President Craig Uden says the president's statement could not have come at a worse time for producers, making critical decisions on their heifer retention and herd expansion. Long-term market stability is imperative for herd expansion. This type of short-term messaging hinders beef cattle producers by creating uncertainty instead of letting a cyclical market do its job. That's Ag Information here at KTIC, Chad Moyer reporting.
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2: A record to run on. I'm Lisa Brady, Fox News. That's what Vice President J.D. Vance is pitching to midterm voters.
3: In just 18 months, we have seen an industrial renaissance all across the United States of America.
2: Visiting a manufacturing facility in Maine and aiming to counter Democrat messaging on affordability.
3: Our vision of America is that we want businesses and workers investing in their communities, investing in their homelands, and thriving together.
2: Vance also warning what's been accomplished could be undone. The vice president also noting that Maine borders Canada and saying what the Trump administration wants is a fair deal for cross-border trade. This is President Trump says cars, trucks, and steel imported from Canada will have tariffs increased to 50% beginning in January. The two countries accusing each other of derailing talks aimed at ending a trade dispute.
4: We did make some progress in recent weeks. In the end, that momentum reversed. And we could not accept what the U.S. had offered, nor could we give what they asked.
2: Canada's Prime Minister Mark Carney warning of dollar-for-dollar retaliation beginning next month.
5: U.S. Trade Representative Jamieson Greer, who is leading negotiations with his Canadian counterpart, blamed Canada for the breakdown, saying Ottawa demanded restrictions on U.S. wine, dairy, and auto imports.
2: Fox's Jared Halpern at the White House. Treasury Secretary Scott Bessent set to detail new sanctions on Iran.
6: He wrote this in the Financial Times today, quote, total financial isolation can obviate the need for American force. But Iran is standing firm. Its new security chief says they will strike their Gulf neighbors if they joined U.S. efforts to further isolate the country. And its Persian Gulf Strait Authority warns vessels violating its arrangements in Hormuz, they could be fined or confiscated.
2: Fox Business's Lauren Simonetti. Bessent describes economic D-Day as part of an endgame. 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
11: I'm Connie Green in the KTIC News Center, which is sponsored by TNT Coins in Fremont. During his visit to Omaha Thursday, Health and Human Services Secretary Robert F. Kennedy Jr. applauded Nebraska's efforts to improve nutrition and combat chronic disease. A Texas man who shot and killed 24-year-old Billy Meadows in April of last year could face the rest of his life in prison. 40-year-old Brian Jesselink pled no contest in Dodge County District Court. A 20-year-old Norfolk man who assaulted a woman in June during a dispute over personal property will spend at least the next 2 years in prison. Lyric Brown was sentenced Thursday to 5 to 8 years in prison for first-degree assault. Those are the latest stories from the KTIC News Center.
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14: 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We are at 73 in West Point on our way to a sunny high of 79. Southeast wind today, 5 to 15, gusting to 25. Cloudy tonight with a low of 64 and a southeast wind at 5 to 10. Tomorrow, a 30% chance of showers and thunderstorms. A mostly sunny day with a high of 83 and a southwest wind. Fairly light, around 5 miles per hour tomorrow into tomorrow night. Will be clear tomorrow night with a low of 61 degrees. Sunny on Wednesday, up to 81. Northwest wind 5 to 15, gusting to 20. Wednesday night, clear, 58, and a calm breeze. Sunny on Thursday, up to 81. Thursday night, a slight chance of rain and storms after midnight, partly cloudy with a low of 60. And then Friday, we'll have a chance of showers and thunderstorms up until midday, and again that night, mostly sunny with a high of 82, then mostly cloudy and down to 64. Will be partly sunny on Saturday, getting up to 85. Saturday night, a chance of rain and storms, partly cloudy, 66. And Sunday, we'll have sunshine with a high of 85. It's 76 in Sioux Falls, Yankton, and Vermilion, both at 75. 72 in Sioux City, Wayne, 73. Classic Country, KTIC Norfolk, is at 76. Fremont, 73 at 74 in Wahoo and Omaha. Lincoln, 76. Council Bluff, 75. Well, Atlanta, Carlin, and Denison are each at 72. Audubon is close at 73. 74 in Takema, and we are at 73 degrees here at Classic Country KTIC in West Point.
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16: securing America.
17: The Vice Chief of Staff of the U.S. Army, General Christopher Lanie, recently released a letter detailing the strategic direction of the Army. He states that the Army's keys are to defend the homeland, win decisively when more fighting is necessary, and to project power on and from the land. Lanie writes that the Army is the foundation of the U.S. military's joint force, and that in order to be ready to fight and win the nation's wars, the Army is transforming to a force capable of multi-domain operations at once. Lanie also writes that a key is the merging of human ingenuity and technology in order to maintain and maximize the readiness of individual troops. He adds that keeping the Western Hemisphere secure is a prerequisite to project power, closing with this phrase, "The Army will stand ready to fight and win whenever and wherever the nation calls." Kidding, you're asking. Fox News.
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20: 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Grain trade is mixed here mid-session. Corn futures have gapped higher today after the lower-than-expected yield tour results and higher world values as the concern over global supplies gets stronger. Weekly export inspections, though, were disappointing at almost 1.3 million metric tons. Soybean futures are lower with the crop tour results suggesting record high production and heavy pressure from the bean oil today. Wheat futures are solidly mixed and cattle futures are lower here today. Friday's cattle on feed report estimated an almost record low placement number that helped to buoy the markets initially, but the Mexican border is set to reopen today and traders are not confident that this week's cash business will be supportive. September corn is up 12 and a quarter at 496. December up 12 and a quarter at 520 and three quarters. September soybeans down 10 and a half at 1214 and a half. November down 12 and three quarters at 1226 and three quarters. September Chicago wheat up 5 and a half at 687. December up 5 and a quarter at 704 and a half. September KC wheat down 1 and a quarter at 755. December down 3 quarters at 771 and three quarters. October soybean meal up 460 at 325.10. October bean oil down 251 at 67. August live cattle down 240 at 220.65. October down 380 at 214.12. August feeders down 62 at 334.12. September down 565 at 323.37. October lean hogs up 2 pennies at 80.92. December unchanged at 71.52. That's a look at your markets here on the Rural Radio Network.
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22: Why did Pete Ricketts spend millions to get himself appointed to the U.S. Senate?
0: Ricketts knows D.C. is paid to play. Since going to D.C., Ricketts has increased his net worth almost 30%. He voted to lower his own taxes and made a killing dumping shares before a looming government shutdown. Meanwhile, he's opposed every serious attempt to ban congressional stock trading. Nebraskans can't afford lawmakers enriching themselves while our costs go through the roof. Tell Senator Ricketts to support the Ban Congressional Stock Trading Act now. This communication paid for by Nebraska Groundswell.
16: Cattlemen's pushback.
22: We're a little disappointed.
16: This as President Trump announces more beef imports. Time for top midday ag news. I'm Steve White. Nebraska cattlemen reacting to the news that the president will allow up to 300,000 metric tons of beef into the country over the next 90 days, tariff-free. That's just under 2 pounds of beef per person in the United States. The U.S. already imports more than 5 billion pounds annually, with imports expected to account for 17% of the total beef supply this year, following a decision earlier this year to import more beef from Argentina. Nebraska Cattlemen President Craig Uden says producers are frustrated.
22: You know, our message is simple. Let the market do its job. Fundamentally, we just disagree with the premise that we can import our way to lower beef prices long term.
16: Uden says beef producers understand imports are part of meeting demand, especially for lean trimmings used in ground beef. But he says a sudden tariff-free announcement comes as ranchers are deciding whether or not to hold back heifers and rebuild herds after years of drought and high costs.
22: There's a lot of questions whether we're expanding the herd or not. I think we are expanding it slowly. But you know as well as I do, if anybody, that this is the time of year where people make those decisions. And this kind of a statement creates a lot of angst whether somebody wants to put a 7 to 10 year commitment out there.
16: Uden says cattle markets have been under pressure and producers need policies that strengthen and not shake confidence in long-term herd expansion. Trump says the additional beef will be sold at 25% below current market prices while helping the U.S. herd rebuild. A confirmed New World screwworm case in the Mexican state of Sonora is raising questions just before the U.S. is scheduled to reopen a border to Mexican cattle. Reuters reported Sonora confirmed its first case and activated emergency measures. USDA previously announced the port in Douglas, Arizona, would begin accepting livestock August 24th as part of a phased reopening. Drovers reported the Sonora discovery could complicate the timeline. U.S. cattle producers are watching closely because imported feeder cattle affect supplies, while introduction of screwworm could create major economic losses ranchers and livestock markets. Both beef imports and screwworm likely to be topics on the minds of many as Ag Secretary Brooke Rollins comes to Nebraska. She'll be at the state fair 1 week from today. And speaking of the state fair, projects have started rolling in. Alex Makavica has more.
2: Courtney Lingemans oversees competitive exhibits. She says everything from quilts to beekeeping and horticulture to photography will be on display. Those open class exhibits will be in the same building as 4-H and FFA projects. She's seen firsthand the value of getting involved.
23: 4-H and FFA is, I am who I am today because of those organizations that taught me so much about responsibility, and I can't brag about them enough. And now being able to see it in open class and urge those exhibitors to continue. Once they do their project, the pride and joy they see in it, they might be the shyest kid you'll ever know, but once they start talking about something they love, it opens them up, and that's so important.
2: Lingman says whatever your hobby, there's a category it fits in. She encourages fairgoers to look around and get ideas of what they may wish to enter, whether that's a giant pumpkin, an art project, or a baking project.
16: Thanks, Alex. And a reminder, it all kicks off Friday. 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
16: Cattle producers express frustration and disappointment as President Trump has announced efforts to lower tariffs, eliminating tariffs on 300,000 pounds of imported ground beef. Nebraska Cattlemen President Craig Uden.
4: We're a little disappointed it came out. You know, our message is simple, let the market do its job. Fundamentally, we just disagree with the premise that we can import our way to lower beef prices long term. And what is high priced beef? Evidently, it's not high enough. We wouldn't even be talking about this, Steve, because, you know, we're going to have the same amount of per capita supply to our folks this year as we had last year. We've made a lot of producers have made a lot of challenging, you know, things work this year to create enough pounds to supply a hungry nation that evidently likes our product. Now, we understand that we have to import product. We don't understand if this is additional. We think it's probably not additional. It's a tariff reduction, and it's supposed to benefit the consumer, but we don't know who it benefits. So, but it comes at a very critical time for beef producers, not only in Nebraska, but throughout. I know that there's a lot of questions whether we're expanding the herd or not. I think we are expanding it slowly. But you know as well as I do, if anybody, that this is the time of year where people make those decisions. And this kind of a statement creates a lot of angst, whether somebody wants to put a 7 to 10 year commitment out there, invest in a fairly high dollar venture to increase the herds right now. You know, those kind right. of statements that when you're told that you're too high. So,
5: well, I was going to ask you that exact thing, just the timing of this. It's probably not a good signal to the sector right now.
4: It does. It sends the wrong signals. You know, if you keep a heifer back today, you're really not going to see production out of that heifer as a cow until pounds of her offspring aren't going to register until 29. So we don't need to keep kicking the can down the road. It's not doing us any good that way. We need to continue to work on policies that strengthen, you know, deregulate some of our overburden that we have to compete on. And we understand that the importation of product has to be there to meet the needs of what we can't produce as we grow the herd, because we're not keeping the food. We're trying to keep the cows for as long as we can, and they're not coming to market. So we know we have to have those lean trimmings. But just announcements of that grocery prices are too high, and then we go after the beef segment again, creates a little bit of troubling messaging for us as producers.
5: You know, people sometimes grumble, well, why do we need this product coming in at all? But the American consumer has a tremendous appetite for the ground beef product, and the animal we're producing has a lot of high-end cuts. And there's going to be a necessity, at least at this point, to continue to have to do some imports.
4: It is. I mean, we're consuming about 58 or 9 pounds of consumption. We did it last year. We'll do it this year. 51 to 54%, depending on who you read, is ground beef. Because we did make cattle bigger to create enough other products, beef products out there, we've got a lot of extra trim. And that trim has to be blended with lean product. And if we're not producing it with cull cows going to the market, we have to bring it in. So we understand that. Dropping tariffs and beef's too high, that just didn't resonate as well, because the consumer will tell us when it's too high, and right now they're telling us it's not.
16: That is Craig Uden, president of Nebraska Cattlemen, on the president's comments about importing more beef. 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
6: 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This means a few changes to the program. On feeder cattle, we now can get coverage up to 900 pounds on unborn calves. A minor change for the fed cattle affects the final target weight. 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
3: I'm Joel Janicek. High school softball on the schedule for today. Highway 91 is at Boone Central, and North Bend Central is taking part in the Centennial Triangular along with Fairbury. The Wisner-Pilger football team looks for another solid campaign this year after going 7-3 and reaching the second round of the playoffs last year. 10th-year head coach A.J. Berkey says the team lost a lot from last year, but talks about some returners for this season.
4: We graduated a pretty good senior class as far as numbers and success and what they were able to do over their career. And so we're looking at returning. I got it kind of off the top of my head. So we have Jackson Nell. He'll be returning at quarterback and defense back. And then Edwin Cortez will be returning at middle linebacker. We'll have Evan Lauk returning at tight end. We'll have Ashton Raby returning at a defensive back, probably looking more at a little bit of a linebacker position. And then after that, we've got a number of letter winners that saw significant playing time throughout the season.
3: The Gators host Lutheran High Northeast in the season opener on Friday. The Pender football team expects another dominant season this year after going 9-2 and reaching the state quarterfinals last year. The Penn Dragons have a new and old coach, you could say, in Andy Welsh, who retakes over the program for Cody Volk. Welsh says the team had a productive offseason.
5: Yeah, we had, we kind of had kids all over working their weight programs. You'd like to have all your kids working out together, and I'll be honest, we didn't have that a lot, but we had kids all over. We had kids out doing rodeo all summer. We had, kids with baseball schedules and kids going for basketball stuff. And, when they showed up, they're stronger. Everybody did a program of some kind. We did a bunch of skill work throughout the summer just so they kind of get used to some new terminology with me coming back into the program. And then we went to one team camp, went to an epic camp up in Osmond. And, we kind of made it pretty vanilla, just let the kids play. And they did a really great job up there.
3: Pender will host Crofton in the season opener this Friday. Anthony Calandria has been named the starting quarterback for the Nebraska football team, head coach Matt Rhule announced on Saturday. The UNLV transfer went 275 for 417 in the pocket last year, throwing for 3,459 yards, 23 touchdowns, and 9 interceptions. He also added 649 yards on the ground with 10 scores. The Runnin' Rebels went 10-4 last season, falling to Boise State in the Mountain West title game, and also appeared in the Scooters Coffee Frisco Bowl. The battle for backup quarterback at Nebraska continues between TJ Latif and Danny Kalim. The Husker football season gets underway on September 5th with Nebraska opening up at home against Ohio. I'm Joel Janicek. 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
6: I'm Mike Gavin in for Gordon Deal. Tuesday on This Morning, America's First News. Georgia Senator John Ossoff has jabbed at President Trump for months. Could this be an audition for the 2028 presidential race? We'll explore. Plus, the enrollment cliff heading for America's colleges and how the government's spending problem is affecting your wallet now and in the future. That and more Tuesday on This Morning, America's First News.
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8: AI chatting moves forward with a new integration between Apple and OpenAI. Artificial intelligence ChatGPT can now work directly with Apple Messenger on a Mac. OpenAI, the company behind ChatGPT, says the new feature works using a plugin that a user must download and install. When it's up and running, the AI will have access to your Apple-managed text messages, offering you summaries, possible replies, even reply for you. It will also be able to prompt you for action based on what you've discussed with your contacts. The feature is also found on ChatGPT Work, so it can be used in professional and business texting handled through a Mac. It does mean OpenAI will have access to your messages going back however long you've kept or archived them, and for some, that might raise privacy concerns. OpenAI says the plugin will live on the computer to where it is installed and won't index data. With Fox on Tech, I'm Evan Brown, Fox News.
9: 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A note on that report. If you and I are ever texting and you feel so inclined as to have AI, ChatGPT, or whatever, GPT, if you feel inclined to have that respond to me instead of you doing it myself, just send me a note saying, hey, I don't feel like talking right now, rather than have your computer respond to me. If you're not going to do it yourself, hey, just let me know you're not in the mood to talk right now. What we are in the mood for right now is Husker Fall Sports. 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And our first Husker volleyball broadcast of the season is coming up this Thursday. Spikes Under the Lights being played in Arlington. Huskers taking on Florida. 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Then we'll have more Husker volleyball on the air for you Saturday and Sunday. In between there, Friday night, our first Friday Night Lights game of the week for you, high school football, GACC at Randolph. That has a 7 o'clock kickoff here on Classic Country KTIC. 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
11: I'm Connie Green in the KTIC News Center, which is sponsored by TNT Coins in Fremont. Turn forgotten coins and jewelry into cash with TNT Coins in Fremont. A traffic note for drivers near Blair: work on the Honeybee Lane project near the roundabout will resume tomorrow at 9 a.m. Temporary delays and flaggers will be at Highway 30 from the roundabout to County Road 26. Three people in three separate incidents were injured in falls over the weekend, according to the Blair Volunteer Fire and Rescue Department's activity summary for Friday, August 21st through Sunday, August 23rd. Two automatic fire detection signals, a sick party, a medical nature unknown, and a car accident are on that summary as well. The Texas man who shot and killed 24-year-old Billy Meadows in April of last year west of North Bend could spend the rest of his life in prison after being convicted of two crimes Friday in Dodge County District Court. As part of a plea agreement with the Dodge County Attorney's Office, 40-year-old Brian Jeselnik pled no contest to second-degree murder and use of a firearm to commit a felony. He faces 20 years to life in prison for murder and 5 to 50 years for use of a firearm. Jeselnik is scheduled to be sentenced Thursday, October 22nd. 20-year-old Norfolk man who assaulted a woman in June during a dispute over personal property will spend at least the next 2 years and 3.5 months in prison. Lyric Brown was sentenced on Thursday to 5 to 8 years in prison for first-degree assault, a crime that carries with it a punishment of up to 50 years of incarceration. With good behavior, Brown will be eligible for parole after serving 2.5 years of his sentence, minus credit for 72 days served. He would have to serve 4 years without parole. A discussion on a proposal to begin restoration of sections of the Washington County Courthouse is on the agenda for the Washington County Board of Supervisors when it meets tomorrow afternoon. Also on that agenda, discussion of the upcoming year's fiscal budget. Those and other matters are on the agenda, which can be found online at washingtoncountyne.gov. That meeting starts at 3:05 p.m. in the supervisor's room at the Washington County Courthouse at 15th and Colfax in Blair. Swearing in of two new police officers and approval of six new members of the Blair Volunteer Fire and Rescue Department are on the agenda for the Blair City Council when it meets tomorrow evening. Also expected, setting the date for a public hearing on the city's 2026-27 fiscal year budget. That meeting tomorrow evening starts at 7 p.m. in Blair City Council Chambers at 218 South 16th Street. Those are the latest stories from the KTIC News Center.
12: News. I'm Therese Crowley. President Trump posting in all caps, Iran is completely collapsing. Treasury Secretary Bessent calls it the end game with Iran. Every country's been given a timeline to shut down all business with Iran or be removed from the U.S. financial system. Senator John Barrasso tells Fox the goal.
13: Make Iran finally say, you're right, we were wrong. No nuclear weapon. Straits open.
12: A battle of the expert psychiatrists at Lindsey Clancy's murder trial. Final prosecution rebuttal witness believes Clancy suffered a major depressive episode, unlike defense testimony that she was clearly psychotic when she killed her three children. Beef on the hoof. The USDA reopening a border crossing at Douglas, Arizona for cattle from Mexico, saying concerns about the new world screwworm have dropped enough. The closing made the cattle shortage worse and prices higher. 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
9: 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Today's breeze out of the southeast at about 5 to 15, gusting near 25. Winds die down some tonight. They'll be southeast at 5 to 10. Will be mostly cloudy with a low of 64 degrees. A mostly sunny day tomorrow. And we do have a 30% chance of showers and thunderstorms for much of the day. We'll top out at 83 degrees with a light southwest wind around 5 miles per hour. Tomorrow night, mostly clear, a low of 61, light southwest wind, then sunshine on Wednesday with a high of 81, northwest wind 5 to 15, gusting to 20. We'll be mostly clear Wednesday night with a low of 58 and a calm wind, then sunny on Thursday, a high of 81 and a light and variable wind. A slight chance of showers and thunderstorms after midnight Thursday night, partly cloudy and 60 degrees. Friday, we'll have a chance of showers and thunderstorms up until midday, mostly sunny and 82. Then Friday night, a chance of showers and thunderstorms, mostly cloudy and 64. Partly sunny Saturday, we'll get up to 85. Saturday night, a chance of rain and storms, partly cloudy, 66. And Sunday, sunshine with a high of 85. It is 76 at Sioux Falls, Yankton and Vermilion each at 75, with Sioux City at 72, Wayne 74, and Classic Country KTIC Norfolk 76. 74 in Fremont, Blair, Takema, Omaha, Wahoo, Lincoln 76, Council Bluffs, Harlan, and Audubon are each at 73, Atlantic and Denison, Iowa are both at 72, We are at 74 here at Classic Country KTIC in West Point.
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9: 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Have you ever been in a local theater production? I have. I've had so much fun in the cast of productions over the years. Going way back to when I was a kid growing up in Valley, I used to play Santa in the Christmas program at school. In fact, I tried out for a production in the Omaha area yesterday. West Point Community Theater is doing a bad year for tomatoes, and tryouts are tonight, tomorrow night, and Thursday night, 7 to 9 each night at the West Point Community Theater. 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
17: 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December up 9 1/4 at 5.17 3/4. September soybeans down 9 at 12.16. November down 15 3/4 at 12.25 3/4. September Chicago wheat up 3 at 6.84 1/2. December up 3 1/4 at 7.02 1/2. September KC wheat down 1 3/4 at 7.54 1/2. December down 1 3/4 at 7.70 3/4. August live cattle down 2.25 at 2.20.80. October down 3.65 at 2.14.27. August feeders down 75 at 3.34. September down 4.45 at 3.24.65. October lean hogs up 12 cents at 81. December down 7 at 71.45. 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
19: Why did Pete Ricketts spend millions to get himself appointed to the U.S. Senate? Ricketts knows D.C. is pay to play. Since going to D.C., Ricketts has increased his net worth almost 30%. He voted to lower his own taxes and made a killing dumping shares before a looming government shutdown. Meanwhile, he's opposed every serious attempt to ban congressional stock trading. Nebraskans can't afford lawmakers enriching themselves while our costs go through the roof. Tell Senator Ricketts to support the Ban Congressional Stock Trading Act now. 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
17: Welcome back for a look at your cash livestock trade. Last week, northern dress cattle traded at mostly $3.55 to $3.56, which is $9 to $10 lower than the previous week's weighted average. Southern live cattle traded at $2.25, which is $3 lower, but the southern plains did not move very many cattle. New show lists for the week are lighter in Texas and Kansas, slightly higher in Nebraska. And box beef prices are mixed today. Choice down 84 at 384.85. Select up 334 at 364.66 with a movement of 41 loads. And hog prices are unavailable because of confidentiality, but we can see that 155 head have traded and the five-day rolling average sits at 93.58. Pork cutout totals were 156 loads and cutout values were up 193 at 99.89. 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
21: On the Rural Radio Network, I'm Alex Makovica. Nebraska Extension's Eric Hunt joins us to get a preview of what's to come this week. And Eric, we start off a Monday in the 60s, at least in some portions of the state. A bit of a chilly start. What can we expect this week?
22: Actually, these temperatures are pretty average, in some cases maybe a little bit above average. I think what the humidity is not quite as bad as it has been earlier in the month, so I think it maybe doesn't feel quite as muggy. But certainly most of East Central Nebraska is going to have a chance of picking up some additional precipitation here in the next couple of hours. And then, you know, for the next couple of days, you're going to see kind of this on repeat. Tomorrow into Wednesday, I think we're going to see maybe somewhat better coverage of showers and thunderstorms across the southern two-thirds of the state, particularly southwestern, south-central Nebraska. I think you have a pretty good chance of picking up between certainly a quarter, half inch. And I just given how much water the atmosphere seems to be putting out lately, there will be places probably picking up over an inch tomorrow night across portions of south-central, southwestern Nebraska. And then as we get toward Wednesday, Thursday, I think after that front slides through here Tuesday night, we should have a couple of days with, I would say, minimal precipitation across the state. Can't rule out, you know, scattered showers across portions of western Nebraska Wednesday and Thursday. But generally speaking, I think we should actually start drying out a little bit later in the week. Temperatures looking to warm back up again toward the end of the week as that ridge starts building back toward the north. So, you know, next few days, temperatures should be relatively seasonal, maybe even slightly cool, depending on how much cloud cover there is. But by Friday, it looks like most of the state should be well back in the 80s. And I think by Saturday, pretty good chance at least central and eastern sections of the state will be in the upper 80s, if not into the low, possibly even the mid-90s. I think we're looking at some pretty sultry weather coming back here for the end of the week, probably persisting through the weekend and into early next week. I don't think we're looking at a prolonged stretch heat, but I think just another little pulse of heat coming in. Worst heat should remain well to our south, which has been kind of the story here in the last, say, 3 or 4 weeks.
21: Okay. Well, Eric, the Pro Farmer Crop Tour wrapped up last week. Now, important to mention, about the farthest west it goes in Nebraska is Grand Island. So not a full snapshot of the state's corn crop, but here were some of the highlights. We've got the lowest ear count since 2013. Corn yield estimated to be down about 9% from last year, and beans kind of right on pace. But the big story was pollination. Can you kind of describe what we saw during that time frame and if it holds true to what the crop tour saw?
22: Yeah, you know, the pollination would have occurred at different times around the state. So some places might have had pollination earlier in July when we had some cooler temperatures, and some places did have decent moisture going into pollination, particularly across parts of southeastern Nebraska. But there were definitely places a bit further west where anything rain-fed would have been relatively short going into pollination. And the other thing that you got to kind of remember, too, we had a lot of very warm days and nights right around pollination. I don't know that a lot of us had temperatures that were truly, you know, would have killed the pollen off in terms of the maximum temperatures. But we did have just a lot of very warm nights here for quite a while in the back half of July for pretty much everybody. So that probably, I think, was detrimental. The other thing, too, and I bring this up because I saw a video on Instagram the other day from Rural Radio Network, and it was a farmer up in Ceresco talking about, you know, he was showing the corn tip back and talking about pollination issues. And one of the things he mentioned was some of this could have been from a lack of wind. Well, I went and took a look at some data, and it was unusually calm across at least the eastern half of Nebraska. Most of the western central corn belt were unusually calm in the month of July, meaning that wind speeds, which you normally would be somewhere in that 10, 15 mile an hour range at times during the day, where we were really hitting that in the month of July. So that may have helped or may have hurt, you know, some of that pollen actually getting, you know, truly into the silks. And again, I'm not a plant physiologist or an expert on that by any stretch of imagination, but I do know weather data, and I can confirm that winds were unusually light. I don't think they were lightest on record. They certainly, I think, probably were in the bottom 10th percentile for wind speeds in the month of July around this part of the state.
21: Huh. Interesting. Okay. Let's wrap it up with this. You had mentioned some moisture chances. We have seen some relief on the drought monitor. Could that potentially progress? And what do you see as we look out into fall?
22: Yeah, we definitely have seen some improvements in the drought monitor here in the last, say, 3 or 4 weeks, which we actually in recent years have had quite a bit of improvement on the drought monitor in the state in the summer, which is contrary to what we had had for most of the previous 15, 20 years. And we've actually seen more degradation when you expect to see improvements. We've seen that, you know, degradation fall, spring, and winter. Some places, I would say, in eastern Nebraska have probably borderline had too much moisture in the last 2-3 weeks. So if we actually don't pick up that much rain the next 10 days, it's not the end of the world, which is the first time I could say that in late August in many, many years. But in general, I think we have seen portions of northeastern and central Nebraska have some, I would say, meaningful improvements in the last 2 weeks with some pretty significant precipitation events that did recharge the soil. So we actually, at this point right now, we have portions of eastern Nebraska that do have a full profile of soil moisture. And we have definitely seen some pretty good improvements in at least the top couple feet of the profile in central and northeastern Nebraska. So my guess is there's a lot of people that may be done with the need to irrigate for the remainder of the year, which is good news.
21: Absolutely. All right, Nebraska Extension's Eric Hunt joining us as he does every Monday here on the Rural Radio Network.
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20: I'm Chad Moyer. Nebraska's legislature begins its short session on January 3rd. There are a number of must-address issues that the legislature needs to take a look at this year. That according to Bruce Reeker. He is Senior Director of State Legislative Affairs with the Nebraska Farm Bureau.
1: We absolutely have to get significant property tax relief, and we're talking about some very large numbers, and I've got to wait for the bill to be introduced. It's going to be another tax package coming from the governor's office. The things about, I already mentioned livestock permitting and water quality, but along the lines of workforce development come other issues such as helping ensure that there is reliable child care services. You can't have a reliable workforce unless mom or dad is able to get to work. So that's important. We're also looking at connectivity. The legislature created the broadband coordinator office last year, and I think that they're doing a great job. However, with more and more precision ag, modern technologies taking shape in production agriculture, we have to have connectivity, and what comes with that is also data security. So, there's a laundry list here. Farm Bureau is also going to be high on our list. Is working on a health benefits plan. There are so many sole proprietors, producers, as well as independent business folks that it's almost cost prohibitive for them to be able to get health insurance, even in this day and age, with all the changes that we've seen over the last decade or two. But we're going to be working on getting approved for what's called a health benefit package that independent business folks can, or sole proprietors can get that kind of insurance, hopefully at a much more cost-effective rate, and it would also be available for them to be able to provide to their employees. So those are some of the things that are critical to the infrastructure, making sure that we have a sound and solid workforce and a vibrant economy, and those are some things we're working on.
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2: Here's a look at your ag forecast. This is meteorologist Paul Trombley. After we saw temperatures stay fairly comfortable this past weekend, finished out the weekend with highs around 80 or upper 70s.

0: Nebraska as well as some 100-degree temperatures in parts of Oklahoma towards the Panhandle region. Even a record high in the Texas Panhandle of 107 across some areas in that region. So still some oppressive heat to be found. It looks like we're going to see some of that heat bubbling northeastward across into western Nebraska, central and western Kansas for today. And that's also going to spell out more 100-degree temperatures, or at least upper 90s for much of northern Oklahoma. Although that type of heat is going to continue to get pushed back southward thanks to a cold front that's going to build southward across into Nebraska on Tuesday afternoon, Tuesday night. And then by the time we get into Wednesday morning, we'll see those highs in the 90s that likely getting pushed back further southward across into south central, southeast Kansas, as well as Oklahoma yet. But even those areas see a little bit of a respite from some of the heat, as highs will stay around 90 and more towards the 80s elsewhere across the region. So pretty seasonal with the temperatures as the week progresses. We are still going to see a few scattered isolated shower storm opportunities as a few weak upper level disturbances come in the picture. So seeing some of that chance coming in, especially with the passage of that cold front coming into Nebraska tomorrow and then tomorrow night, seeing a few showers or storms possible across areas further south into Kansas with the cold front. I'm meteorologist Paul Trombley for Weatherology.
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2: 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Deadline to sign up for the Farmer Forum is the end of the day today, Monday, August 24th. You could also get more information at the Farm Progress Show website, farmprogressshow.com. That is the 1st, 2nd, and 3rd September, Boone, Iowa. 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Colfax Dodge County Corn Growers Summer Meeting is coming up August 25th, 5:30 p.m., and that'll be at the Will and Stephanie Johnson Shop at Hooper, Nebraska. Featured presentation from the Peterson Farm Brothers, based in Kansas.

0: all members and guests welcome. If you have any questions, contact Jordan at 402-719-0184. I-29 Moo University Dairy Webinar Series continues. The next one, this one specifically on beef on dairy. This one is on August 26th at 12 noon, featuring Dr. Dathan Schmerchek from Iowa State University. He's going to go over specifically the effects of growth-enhancing technology on mineral requirements in beef cattle. Free to register for that and sit in on it. Just click the link up on the farm calendar. Let's see, Nebraska Extension is going to host a crop production and soil health clinic at NREC at Mead this Thursday, August 27th. Innovative practices for regenerative sustainable farming will be showcased, along with other things like corn and soybean growth and development, disease, insect, fertilizer recommendations, a weed science update as well. Register, click the link up on the farm calendar. You could also contact the Extension office there, Saunders County, to get more information. For more information on these and other items, check the website, go online to kticradio.com, click on events, and then click on the farm calendar. I'm Chad Moyer, reporting on KTIC.
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2: They're calling it Operation Economic Outcast. On Lisa Sobrady, Fox News. Treasury Secretary Scott Bessent just outlining new sanctions on Iran and secondary sanctions on countries and entities that aid the regime.
3: Every country has a defined timeline to shut down activities we have identified. If they do not take action, we will do so unilaterally through Treasury authorities.
2: Using money laundering as an example of help for Iran that has to stop.
3: Any entity that facilitates money laundering on behalf of Iran will be removed from the U.S. dollar system. The clock just started ticking.
2: He says President Trump is calling world leaders as part of a level setting, a setting of expectations with countries that may be impacted. Bessent declining to say which countries or to confirm timelines, but he's signaling U.S. patience is limited and that no one is above the reach of sanctions. Iran has already warned of seismic retaliation for the economic isolation campaign. Earlier, Iran's currency hit a record low. Vice President J.D. Vance says he thought the U.S. and Canada had a deal on trade, but that Canada made last-minute demands he calls unreasonable, and that the U.S. just wants a fair deal.
4: If you look at the amount of tariffs that have been applied, not just on Maine, but on a lot of our northern states that are doing cross-border trade with Canada, Canada and China have been the two worst countries when it comes to trade policy anywhere in the world. What a shame that is.
2: The vice president visiting a manufacturing facility in Maine ahead of the midterm elections. Canada's prime minister accusing U.S. negotiators of making demands Canada could not meet. He is vowing retaliation for higher tariffs as President Trump warns of another increase beginning January 1st. Multiple ICE sources just confirming to Fox more than 1,300 arrests of illegal immigrants over 2 weeks in Virginia and Maryland, including nearly 400 with criminal convictions or pending criminal charges. 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
9: I'm Connie Green in the KTIC News Center, which is sponsored by TNT Coins in Fremont. During his visit to Omaha Thursday, Health and Human Services Secretary Robert F. Kennedy Jr. applauded Nebraska's efforts to improve nutrition and combat chronic disease. A Texas man who shot and killed 24-year-old Billy Meadows in April of last year could face the rest of his life in prison. 40-year-old Brian Jesselink pled no contest in Dodge County District Court. A 20-year-old Norfolk man who assaulted a woman in June during a dispute over personal property will spend at least the next 2 years in prison. Lyric Brown was sentenced Thursday to 5 to 8 years in prison for first-degree assault. Those are the latest stories from the KTIC News Center.
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11: 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We are at 75 in West Point on our way to a sunny high of 79. Southeast wind 5 to 15 gusting to 25. Then tonight, mostly cloudy, a low of 64, and a southeast wind of 5 to 10. We'll be mostly sunny tomorrow. We will have a 30% chance of showers and thunderstorms, a high of 83, southwest wind around 5 miles per hour, and we'll keep that light southwest wind tomorrow night, mostly clear, 61 degrees. Sunshine on Wednesday, a high of 81, northwest wind 5 to 15, gusting to 20. Wednesday night, clear with a low of 58 and a calm wind. Sunny on Thursday, a high of 81, light and variable wind that day. Then Thursday night, partly cloudy with a slight chance of showers and thunderstorms after midnight, a low of 60. Mostly sunny on Friday, we will have a chance of rain and storms up until the early afternoon, a high of 82. Then cloudy Friday night with a chance of rain and storms and a low of 64. Partly sunny on Saturday, 85 the high. Saturday night, a chance of showers and thunderstorms. Partly cloudy, 66. And on Sunday, we'll have sunshine and get to a high of 85. Let's check in around the KTIC listening region. 78 at Sioux Falls. Yankton and Vermilion are both at 77. Sioux City, 73. 75 in Wayne. Classic Country KTIC Norfolk, 78. Tecumseh and Fremont are both at 74. Blair and Wahoo each at 75. Lincoln's up to 78. Omaha, 75. Council Bluffs, Atlantic, Harlan, and Audubon, Iowa are all at 73. Denison, 72. It's 74 in Tecumseh, still, and we are at 75 here at Classic Country KTIC in West Point. We give you our 7-day weather on the air. 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
12: It's August 24th, and this is your Fox Daily Snapshot. Today is National Waffle Day. The contemporary waffles we love originated in France and Belgium. The first frozen waffles created by three brothers in San Jose, California, debuted in 1953, selling in supermarkets as Froffles. On this day in 2020, the Republican Convention begins by formally renominating Donald Trump for a second presidential term.
13: Now, if you want to really drive him crazy, you say 12 more years.
12: Way back in 79 AD, Mount Vesuvius in southern Italy erupts after being silent for centuries, killing thousands and burying the Roman city of Pompeii. The first documented case of a person being reinfected with COVID-19 a second time, a Hong Kong man 4 months after his first infection in 2020. Legendary wide receiver Jerry Rice retires in 2006 from the National Football League. I'm CJ Papa, that's your Fox Daily Snapshot.
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8: Here are a couple of things happening in our area this week. Wednesday evening, the Cumming County College and Military Fair will run from 6 to 8 at the Nielsen Community Center in West Point. More than 35 colleges, universities, and military representatives will be there. On Thursday, the free tire disposal event will happen from 8 in the morning until noon at the Cumming County Fairgrounds in West Point, free of charge to Cumming County residents only. 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
5: 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Grain trade is going to end the day in mixed fashion as corn futures have gapped higher after the lower than expected yield tour results and higher world values as the concern over global supply gets stronger. The weekly export inspections, though, were disappointing at less than 1.3 million metric tons for corn. Soybeans are lower today with the crop tour results suggesting higher record production and heavy pressure from the bean oil as well today, which is falling behind crude, currently over $2 a barrel lower, and wheat futures are mixed as well. September corn is up 7.5 at 491 and a quarter, December up 7 at 515 and a half. September soybeans down 10 and a quarter at 1214 and three quarters. November down 15 and three quarters at 1223 and a half. September Chicago wheat up a half at 682. December up three quarters at $7. September KC wheat is down 5 1/4 at 751. December down a nickel at 767 and three quarters. October soybean meal up 280 at 323.30. October bean oil down 234 at 67.15. August live cattle are down 297 at 220.07. October down 432 at 213.60. August feeders down 117 at 333.57. September down 480 at 324.22. October lean hogs up a quarter at 81.12. December down a nickel at 71.47. That's a check of your markets. 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
13: 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He voted to lower his own taxes and made a killing dumping shares before a looming government shutdown. Meanwhile, he's opposed every serious attempt to ban congressional stock trading. Nebraskans can't afford lawmakers enriching themselves while our costs go through the roof. Tell Senator Ricketts to support the Ban Congressional Stock Trading Act now. 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
5: Welcome back to the Rural Radio Network. It's time now for a check of our closing livestock markets with David Erickson of Ag Optimus in Akron, Iowa. And David, we'll end the day here in the red for the cattle complex. Tell me what you made of today's market.
14: Yeah, Lacey, I would say that today was a sluggish day for the livestock, and that's putting it quite lightly. The border is officially open at one port today, so perhaps that has a few people worried about what the impact of that is going to be. But I will say, based on the people that I've talked to, the activity in the sale barns in the cash feeder market has not slowed down at all. The feeder cattle index did drift a little lower. Most recent print was at right at 341, which is just over $3 lower on the week. Most recent lean hog index was printed at

0: $93.26, which is just over $2 lower on the week. Cash fats traded lower on the week as well. Volume was up on the five area, but basically steady in Nebraska. Nebraska steers averaged 225.31, down 314 points on the week. Five area steers averaged 225.01, down 351 on the week. Show list, according to Cattlefax, were reported today. Texas down 1,600 head, Kansas up 900 head, and Nebraska and Colorado up 5,300 head. So it would make sense that the five area volume was up and Nebraska was steady with the week prior. There were some people thinking that the cattle on feed report would have given the market maybe a little shot in the arm with the lowest placements in 30 years, but that was quite frankly not the case. For the rest of the week, we'll just have to see if this market can find some footing. But it did not trade well to start off the week, so we'll see what the rest of the week has in store.
1: Well, thank you, David. That again is David Erickson of Ag Optimist joining us here on the Rural Radio Network.
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6: 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The Fauna Park campus benefiting from $20 million in ARPA funds as we visit with Nebraska State Fair Executive Director Jamie Parr.
7: I guess right away when people enter the grounds, the parking probably will be the most obvious change. So part of ARPA projects include the lot south of State Fair Boulevard. It's a bigger lot. In that lot, we have installed geopavers. It's a real solid base, filled them with crushed rock to form drive lanes. And then we're still parking on the grass in the south lot. ARPA helped with that north lot that's now concrete, but the only part of ARPA there was some of the grading of the ground surface. And then that was a Fauna Park project. Very excited for them to help.
8: Because if people remember, I think actually it was 2019, wasn't it? That was the year that we'd just as soon forget around here.
7: It was a difficult year. I think we bussed in about 85% of our guests in 2019. And even as recent as last year, we had a tram that the axle broke right off in the parking lot because it was so bad. So this is a great improvement to the parking.
8: The state got some dollars. You had to go to the state. Mm-hmm. Meanwhile, Fauna Park and the foundation were working on a master plan process all at the same time. There are a lot of pieces that all kind of came together, and you know, I don't want to call it a state fair project because it's a Fauna Park project, the foundation, lots of different people involved, the legislature then signed off. There was a lot that had to happen. The fair sort of like benefits from all that falling in line then.
7: Yeah, the fair did, and the 1868 Foundation certainly led the charge. But yes, of course, the entire campus, Fauna Park, and the city of Grand Island also participated. Lots of community leaders had some input right away from the beginning, talking about how necessary some of the stormwater improvements would be for this campus, especially during the Nebraska State Fair. So we were excited to take that all the way, to earn those funds, and to make good use of them.
8: And what people I don't think realize is under the ground there is really where the work happened. It's not really a paving project. Yeah. It's all the piping and whatever we want to call it that went in under there that's going to drain all that water away, right?
7: Exactly. The paving portion really just replaces the paving that had to be tore up because of the storm pipes that are underneath. Yeah. And there are significant storm pipes underneath. There are two of the giant detention filters that are underground. So it's very helpful during storm. But yeah, new then this year is more landscaping right out front.
8: Yeah.
7: Steve, facing that parking lot or that marketplace and the food stands, a lot more landscaping. There's some seating.
8: You put in those kind of those bench things. Yeah. Started to do some of that last year, but I mean, that's really coming along now. So
7: yeah. And there's more of those geo pavers there also, again, with those plastic bricks that are kind of hollow in the middle, filled with dirt and grass seeds. So there's still a nice green feel to it.
8: Yeah. So people in the past, if they remember having to jump over puddles to get into a barn or that kind of thing, that shouldn't happen now.
7: Yeah. I can't guarantee there won't be any puddles, but right. Yeah, you shouldn't have to jump hard. You should be able to step across.
8: Is there still some work that has to happen or are things kind of done on that now?
7: Nope. Still a little bit left. They're going to take a little break so we can produce the Nebraska State Fair, but as early as September 9th, they'll be getting back into installing more of the underground piping, especially in our Grand District. So over by U.S. Foods and Thompson Indoor Arena. There's some more work to be done in that area that'll happen after this year's fair.
6: That is Jamie Parr of the Nebraska State Fair talking about improvements on the grounds. 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
11: We're a mile north of Beamer here, and looks like we got about 90 hundreds.
12: The left lane going south on Highway 9 out of Pender is blocked.
13: We had some weather move through, and start time is going to be delayed about a half hour.
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14: 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The Dow Jones is up 120. Make that up 134.17. 53,411.18. S&P down 9.65. 7,664.72. And the NASDAQ is down 102.59. 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
16: It's sticky business, but it's worth it all winter long. This is The Good Life. I'm Lacey Shippey. There is no better way to savor the sunshine and freedom of summertime than by chowing down on a few ears of sweet corn. And it's fun to watch kids learn how to roll it across the stick of butter and stack up empty cobs like it's their job. And I love to watch them toss those cobs over the fence after supper to the line of very eager heifers waiting on the other side. This weekend was the perfect weekend to put up sweet corn.
1: So Saturday evening, after a quick supper of fresh BLTs, we dropped our toddler off with his grandpa to ride in the tractor and mow ditches while we took the older three to pick corn. A friend of ours plants a big swath under a pivot of corn each year, and we're very appreciative to have access to it once it's ready to go. We couldn't have asked for a better evening. And with three happy kids in the backseat of our ranchy flatbed, we bumped down the road with the sun hanging low and the air just perfect for crawling through a sweet corn patch. The heat and humidity of the day had faded into a night that almost felt like fall. It took us hardly any time at all to pick our fill of corn, and the kids worked hard to fill their bags and haul them to the pickup. Our five-year-old took inventory of every ear she pulled, relaying whether it was a decent-sized corn or if it was just okay. The next morning after church, we had plenty to do as we looked at the big pile on the back of the flatbed. Kids started shucking and walking the naked ears into the kitchen once they had a tray full, where I manned the stove. With two stock pots, it was no trouble at all to keep up, and once the ears had boiled long enough, they were cooled in the sink and then taken to the kitchen table where my husband was cutting the kernels off, and then I'd bag it up by the quart in between watching the stove. And just like every year, the kitchen was a positively sticky mess, with kernels, silks, and juice on what seemed like every surface that I'm still cleaning. And I'm not sure why we even cooked supper, because the kids had their fill of corn all afternoon. They surprised me, though. I half expected a day full of moaning after the initial novelty of shucking wore off and they realized there were a few hundred still to do, but they persevered with minimal complaints. They finally found that last ear and proudly marched it into the kitchen, announcing their defeat over the monstrous pile. And then they helped to carry the bags out to the freezer. And it'll be the sweetest treat this winter, when the snow is flying, to thaw a bag out and take a trip back to the days of summer and reminisce about the evening we picked it, with the windows down and the radio turned up, suntanned kids in the back seat, and a dusty summer back road with just one bite. I'm Lacey Shippey with The Good Life.
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18: I'm Maria Bartiromo, and this is the Fox Business Report.
19: Stocks are mixed in afternoon trading amid continued tech weakness as Iran tensions rattle markets in a high-stakes week. Treasury Secretary Scott Bessent outlining plans to inflict an economic D-Day on Iran, saying no one, including China, is above the reach of U.S. sanctions. This week, investors await the key PCE inflation report, along with NVIDIA's earnings release after the bell on Wednesday, which will test the AI trade. Capping the week will be Fed Chair Kevin Warsh's speech at the Jackson Hole Economic Symposium. And the U.S. has imposed 50% tariffs on some Canadian goods, with President Trump threatening 50% tariffs on Canadian autos at the beginning of January. And the Federal Trade Commission has reached a settlement with Zillow and Redfin, resolving claims that the companies work together to reduce marketplace competition. That's your Fox Business Report. I'm Hillary Barsky, invested in you.
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17: I'm Connie Green in the KTIC News Center, which is sponsored by TNT Coins and Fremont. Honest appraisals and fair prices for coins, silver, and collectibles. A traffic note for today, the city of West Point will be working on a paving project. Washington Street H Road at County Road 18 eastbound will be closed for about a month. It's part of the River Mist Housing Development Project. A number of DUIs are reported by the Norfolk Police Division over the weekend. From Friday through Sunday, officers made arrests or issued citations involving 8 DUI offenses, including 1 zero-tolerance violation, 3 driving under suspension offenses, 1 possession of methamphetamine arrest, 1 protection order violation arrest, 1 warrant arrest, 2 juvenile arrests, and 6 minor in possession of alcohol citations. Several of those cases develop from traffic stops involving suspected impaired drivers. A discussion on a proposal to begin restoration of parts of the Washington County Courthouse is on the agenda for the County Board of Supervisors when it meets tomorrow afternoon. Also on that agenda, discussion of the upcoming year's fiscal budget. Those and other matters are on the agenda, which can be found online at WashingtonCountyNE.gov. That's WashingtonCountyNE.gov. That meeting starts at 3:05 p.m. in the supervisor's room of the Washington County Courthouse tomorrow, 15th and Colfax in Blair. Swearing in of 2 new police officers and approval of 6 new members for the Blair Volunteer Fire and Rescue Department are on the agenda for the Blair City Council when it meets tomorrow evening. Also expected, setting a date for a public hearing on the city's 2026-27 fiscal year budget. That meeting tomorrow evening starts at 7 o'clock in Blair City Council chambers at 218 South 16th Street. During his visit to Omaha Thursday, Health and Human Services Secretary Robert F. Kennedy Jr. applauded Nebraska's effort to improve nutrition and combat chronic disease. Kennedy credited Governor Jim Pillen for leading several Make America Healthy Again initiatives, including Nebraska's efforts to remove soda and energy drinks from SNAP benefits and restrict petroleum-based food dyes. He also highlighted a nationwide effort to increase nutrition education for future physicians.
3: For decades, we trained doctors to treat the consequences of poor nutrition while giving many of them remarkably little training in nutrition itself. About 70% of type 2 diabetes cases can be reversed, and in some cases, you can lose the diagnosis just by changing your diet. A doctor ought to know that.
17: While in Omaha, Kennedy made a stop at the University of Nebraska Medical Center's National Quarantine Unit and Biocontainment. Kennedy noted that UNMC personnel are helping train public health officers working in Africa and are assisting with international biocontainment efforts.
3: We are now in the process of standing up a biocontainment center in Kenya with the Department of War, and the peer review for readiness will be done by people at this facility, and the training.
17: Kennedy also praised the facility's recent response to Americans exposed to hantavirus aboard a cruise ship, saying Nebraska's preparedness protected public health with no cases detected. Those are the latest stories from the KTIC News Center.
4: Doing it halfway isn't an option. 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
23: I'm John Saucier. Treasury Secretary Scott Bessent announcing a new round of sanctions against Iran as the talks over reopening the Strait of Hormuz remain stalled. The Treasury Secretary claims no country that works with Iran will be able to avoid these sanctions.
24: The actions of Treasury and other agencies will tighten the noose and block every potential source of revenue that funds the IRGC and the evil Iranian regime.
23: Canadian Prime Minister Mark Carney, working on a trade agreement on U.S. tariffs, says while they were able to make some progress, talks ultimately fell apart due to demands of the United States.
25: We made progress. We did make some progress in recent weeks. In the end, that momentum reversed, and we could not accept what the U.S. had offered, nor could we give what they asked.
23: President Trump accusing Canada of ripping off the U.S. for years in a recent post on Truth Social. 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
26: When you're on the road in Nebraska this time of year, you're sure to see a fair amount of farm equipment moving from farm to field and from field to field. 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
14: 78 degrees at Classic Country KTIC Norfolk, 75 in West Point, on our way to a mostly sunny high of 79. Southeast wind 5 to 15, gusting to 20. Clouds roll in tonight. We'll get down to 62 with the southeast wind at 5 to 10 miles per hour. Then a 50% chance of showers and thunderstorms tomorrow, mostly sunny with a high of 83. And southwest wind fairly light tomorrow into tomorrow night, around 5 miles per hour. Partly cloudy tomorrow night, a low of 62. More sunshine on Wednesday, pretty pleasant day, a high of 79. Might be a little bit breezy for you, 5 to 15, gusting near 20 out of the northwest. Wednesday night, clear with a low of 58. Sunshine on Thursday, a high of 79. That night will be mostly clear with a low of 59. Sunshine Friday, up to 82. A slight chance of showers and thunderstorms after midnight Friday night will be partly cloudy with a low of 66. Then Saturday, partly sunny, a high of 86 and breezy. Saturday night, partly cloudy, 69. And Sunday, partly sunny with a high of 87. It's 78 at Sioux Falls, Vermilion 79, Sioux City 73, and Wayne 75. Classic Country KTIC Norfolk 78. It's 74 in both Tecumseh and Fremont, Wahoo 76, 78 Lincoln, 77 Omaha, and we are at 75 in West Point. 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
6: 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September corn up 7 3/4 today at 491.5. December up 7 at 515.5. September soybeans down 9 at 1216. November down 15.25 at 1224.25. September Chicago wheat up 0.25 at 681.75. December up 0.25 at 699.5. For Kansas City wheat down 5 3/4 at 750.5. December down 5.25 at 767.25. August live cattle down 297 at 220.07. October down 432 at 213.60. August feeders down 117 at 333.57. September down 480 at 324.22. October lean hogs up 0.25 at 81.12. December down a nickel at 71.47. 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
7: It's Fox Wheels.
8: In 1980, more than a third of vehicles built for the U.S. market had manual transmissions. By 2025, that number had fallen to just 0.6%, with only a couple dozen models still offering stick shifts, as many drivers don't want to shift anymore. Automatics are also faster and easier in traffic. Volkswagen has said after this year that it's killing the stick shift for North America. Other companies like Honda and BMW have also scaled back on manuals, though with some auto enthusiasts demanding it. Toyota is one of the companies fighting to keep the stick shift alive with cars like the GR Corolla. About 70% of those vehicles sold last year were manuals. Same for the Mazda Miata. And 90% of Subaru BRZs sold were stick. Porsche is also adding a manual back to the 911 Carrera S for North America because of customer demand. That's Fox Wheels. I'm Jeff Manasso, Fox News.
10: Hi neighbors, this is John Hanson, your Nebraska Farmers Union president with Irons in the Fire. Well, all of the warning signs, all of the reading of the tea leaves in between the lines, watching what the press has to say, all of those things that we've been seeing about the deterioration of the relationship between Canada and the U.S. is now in full display as trade talks broke down this past weekend. And it's clear that Canada is got more than enough of the rebuff from the U.S., their long-term partner and neighbor, and that they are going to go a different direction relative to access to their incredible natural resource base, and that our good neighbor to the north is now clearly going to look for other trading partners that they consider to be more reliable and more dependable. The Canadian Prime Minister said that the U.S. No longer writes or signs trade agreements in ink. They use only pencil. That's a sign of the level of breakdown in the relationship. It is not in the U.S. interest to be in serious conflict with either Canada or Mexico. They are two of our top three trading partners, and they're also our strategic partners as a part of the North American trading bloc that has been in effect. Our economies are very much intertwined, and so anything and everything, good or bad, that happens to either China in the abstract with exports and agriculture comes around, but certainly it's even more direct with Mexico and Canada. Well, when those two countries get helped or hurt, it directly reflects what's going on in the U.S. And so I've been saying for a long time that if you are fixing to shoot either Mexico or Canada in the foot, you better check your own boot for blood, because there's going to be blood there. Our economies are very much intertwined, as we have been working together as a trading bloc to be able to compete against South America, Europe, Southeast Asia, China, etc. And the need for a trading bloc should be really incredibly clear to anybody who looks at it. So when the trade talks broke down this last weekend, it was not only a sign of serious trouble, but it's also a sign of trouble to come on down the road. Thanks for your time, and we'll be seeing you.
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11: Coming up at Mitchell, Livestock Market, Mitchell, South Dakota, starting out on Wednesday morning. That'll be August 26th, 9 a.m. Be selling the butcher cows and bulls. Be another big run of those. 10 a.m. will be on the fat cattle, then back on the weigh-ups, any breeding stock, and the baby and starter calves. And on Thursday, August 27th, Mitchell, Livestock Market special feeder cattle sales starting at 10 a.m. Expecting 1,500 head to 2,000. The consignments include: here's 250 fancy light flesh black steers, 9 1/4, 950, 240 home-raised outstanding black heifers, 0850, 950, absolutely no implants and right off grass, 120 black steers right off grass, no implants and zone, weighing 850, 120 black steers off grass, no implants and zone, weighing 9 1/4, 120 red heifers, no implants and zone, 950 to 1,000, here's 100 fancy black steers right off grass, weighing 875, 65 black and crossbred steers at 1,000 pounds, another 38 black, red, and charlet steers off grass, weighing 800 to 900 pounds, here's 30 bull and heifers, 600 to 800 pounds, weaned vaccinated, no implants, 15 black heifers right off grass, weighing 700, with more by sale time, 10 a.m. on Thursday, August 27th. You'll be here for high-quality feeders, steers, and heifers. You'll be liking what you see. If you're thinking about selling any new crop calves or yearlings, please call Mitchell Livestock to get them consigned so we can get them advertised effectively for you. 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

0: This is Pam Potoff for Nebraska, Women Involved in Farm Economics. By 1993, wife was considered a prestigious, influential voice for agriculture. Under the leadership of Joyce Spiker from Montana, wife enjoyed invitations to attend and or speak at many meetings. By this time, those nervous farm women had become more confident and seasoned at speaking in public and representing agriculture. The members continued to polish their leadership abilities through the DuPont Leadership Seminar in Wilmington, Delaware. This led to a long-lasting relationship with DuPont, which opened many doors for wife. President Spiker participated in a press conference at the National Press Club in Washington, D.C. regarding the energy tax proposed by the Clinton administration. Wife was the only agriculture voice there. Various members of leadership attended the Public Voices National Food Policy Meeting, the Next Generation of U.S. Agriculture Policy in Kansas City, the When CRP Contracts Expire Policy Options. Agriculture was the definite minority at all three meetings where the future of agriculture was the topic. The 11th Annual Legislative Breakfast was well attended, filmed, and shown on C-SPAN. President Spiker's remarks were entered into the congressional record. Later that day, Spiker and the delegates from Texas and Arkansas met with Secretary of Agriculture Mike Espy. Nebraska's Elaine Stewart was inducted into the Nebraska Hall of Agriculture Achievement. Pat Zimmerman was asked to testify at the Agriculture and Environmental Summit in Spokane, Washington. Sharon Norman was on an international panel in Canada. And Doris Christmas attended a forum with Secretary Epsi. Arkansas wife hosted a farm symposium. Nancy Spiegel testified regarding the Clean Water Act, and President Spiker testified at a rural health hearing. Marianne Shepherd of Alabama held the reins of wife in 1994-95. Wife priorities were the 1995 Farm Bill, rural health, private property rights, and endangered species and continued support for ethanol. There were many hearings on the Farm Bill held throughout the country, and wife attended and testified at many. To train future leaders, 19 women attended a CB leadership seminar in Greensboro, North Carolina. These seminars continued for many years, strengthening the state and national organizations. Wife continued its original practice of encouraging local members to communicate with state and national elected officials. This was usually done through what we now call snail mail and telephone calls. To facilitate this practice, members were continually kept current on issues and were provided with the necessary information to write powerful letters. This helped open doors to influence and educate elected officials concerning agriculture issues. Wife has continued this practice to this day. This has been Pam Potoff for Nebraska, Women Involved in Farm Economics.
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1: Great to have been alongside of you this afternoon. We are at 78 degrees at Classic Country KTIC Norfolk, 76 in West Point. We expect to top out at about 79 this afternoon to go along with our sunshine and a southeast wind 5 to 15 gusting to 20. Cloudy tonight, a low of 62. Then we do have a 50% chance of showers and thunderstorms up until mid-afternoon tomorrow. A mostly sunny day with a high of 83 and a light southwest wind. 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I'm J.D. 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
2: A warning to other nations. Lisa Brady, Fox News, as the Trump administration rolls out new sanctions intended to isolate Iran's economy.
3: All countries, companies, and financial institutions with links to Iran are on the clock.
4: An economic engagement of any kind with this murderous regime will expose those responsible to the full reach of American power.
3: Treasury Secretary Scott Bessent says those consequences could include secondary sanctions and isolation from the U.S. economy.
4: No nation should expect to enjoy the rewards of our system while helping those who seek to destroy it.
3: Bessent did not publicly share timelines or deadlines for U.S. partners to cut ties with Iran.
2: Fox's Jared Halpern at the White House. China, Turkey, and the United Arab Emirates are among Iran's largest trading partners. Hardline Iranian officials say any country's support for the new sanctions will be considered an act of war.
5: The secretary of Iran's National Security Council saying today, quote, if the economic war continues, not a single drop of oil will be exported, neither through the Strait of Hormuz nor from anywhere in the Persian Gulf.
2: Fox's Jonathan Hunt in Tel Aviv. This is a trade dispute with Canada. Deepens with each side blaming the other for a breakdown in talks. Canada's prime minister warning of retaliation as President Trump threatens another increase in tariffs beginning in January after a 50% hike on a variety of Canadian goods that already kicked in. President Trump turning attention to school choice.
6: And we want every parent to have the power to send their child to a high quality school that shares their values. It's so important.
2: Holding a Rose Garden event to highlight progress made during his second term, including a tax credit aimed at expanding school choice passed by Republicans in Congress as part of a larger bill last year. 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
11: I'm Connie Green in the KTIC News Center, which is sponsored by TNT Coins in Fremont. A 48-year-old Norfolk man was denied a request for time served on Thursday in a case that left a woman with multiple facial fractures. Shannon Val was sentenced to 4 to 7 years in prison for attempted first-degree assault. A 14-year-old girl claims she was dragged out of her home and sexually assaulted. That matter is on the Washington County Sheriff's activity summary for this past weekend. That girl, however, later admitted to filing a false report. She had left the house without parents' permission. She was cited for false reporting. A discussion on restoration of parts of the Washington County Courthouse is on the agenda for the County Board of Supervisors when it meets tomorrow afternoon in the courthouse at 15th and Colfax in Blair.
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14: Rest of the day today, mostly sunny skies, high near 82. Winds will be out of the south at around 10 to 15. Tonight, then, cloudy skies will dip back down to a low right around 62. As we roll to tomorrow, 50% chance of showers and thunderstorms early on in the day. Get up to an afternoon high of 83. Winds will be light and variable. Tomorrow night, a few clouds with a low right around 62. For your Wednesday, sunshine with a high of 79. Wednesday night, we'll see a low right around 58. And then on Thursday, sunshine with a high of 79. Thursday night, clear skies and a low of 59. And for your Friday night lights. Chance of showers and thunderstorms early on in the day with some sunshine and a high of 82. Friday night, slight chance for showers and thunderstorms after midnight at a low of 66. And then on Saturday, sunshine with a high of 86. That is your forecast. More weather information available. 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
12: 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Like McDonald's, Burger King, Wendy's, all of a sudden bacon wasn't just breakfast anymore, it was everywhere. It was bacon bliss across America. One menu decision changed an entire industry. See what a little risk with a little bacon on top did? Heck, I'm getting hungry just reading this. So be listening on Mondays for your chance to win a $10 More Meat Monday gift certificate. 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
14: 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Glad to have you along with us here on a Monday edition of the afternoon show. Dougie Anderson, glad to be at your service on inch of rainfall here in West Point earlier this morning. As again, much needed rain was here again earlier this morning. Now we're going to see plenty of sunshine across the listening area. Temperature-wise, going to aim for that afternoon high near 83. Later on this afternoon, agribusiness update not too far away. We'll hear from Alan Jackson on the menu. But right now, it's George Strait on Classic Country KTIC. Good afternoon.

0: Good afternoon from the Gingrich Structures Market Desk. I'm Lacey Shippey for the Rural Radio Network with a look at your closing markets for today. September corn up 7 3/4 at 491.5, a high of 498 3/4, a low of 485. December up 7 at 515.5, a high of 524 1/4, a low of 510 1/4. September soybeans down 9 at 1216, a high of 1225 3/4, a low of 1205 1/4. November down 15 1/4 at 1224 1/4, a high of 1239.5, a low of 1218 1/4. September Chicago wheat up 1/4 at 681 3/4, a high of 697 1/4, a low of 678. December up 1/4 at 699.5, a high of 715, a low of 696.5. September Kansas City wheat down 5 3/4 at 750.5, a high of 769.5, a low of 747 1/4. December down 5 1/4 at 767 1/4, a high of 786 1/4, a low of 763 3/4. October soybean meal up 270 at 323.20, a high of 325.60, a low of 319.30. October bean oil down 223 at 67.26, a high of 69.41, a low of 66.58. August live cattle down 297 at 220.07, a high of 224.82, a low of 220.05. October down 432 at 213.60, a high of 219.50, a low of 213.50. August feeders down 117 at 333.57, a high of 333.40, a low of 334.75. September down 480 at 324.22, a high of 331.35, a low of 322.97. October lean hogs up 1/4 at 81.12, a high of 81.32, a low of 80.12.
1: Why did Pete Ricketts spend millions to get himself appointed to the U.S. Senate? Ricketts knows D.C. is pay to play. Since going to D.C., Ricketts has increased his net worth almost 30%. He voted to lower his own taxes and made a killing dumping shares before a looming government shutdown. Meanwhile, he's opposed every serious attempt to ban congressional stock trading. Nebraskans can't afford lawmakers enriching themselves while our costs go through the roof. Tell Senator Ricketts to support the Ban Congressional Stock Trading Act now. This communication paid for by Nebraska Groundswell.
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5: With ag information on the Rural Radio Network, I'm Steve White. Husker researchers are helping soybean growers get ahead of a hidden yield thief. The Soy Checkoff is pointing farmers to new soybean nematode management guides developed by extension plant pathologists. University of Nebraska Lincoln plant pathologist Dylan Mantle says SCN has gotten plenty of attention, but nematode pressure doesn't stop there. The guides also address root knot, root lesion, and reniform nematodes. In Nebraska, soybean cyst nematode is already confirmed across much of soybean country. Farmers are encouraged to sample soil after harvest and use local agronomic guidance to build a management plan. And on the trade front, Canada follows through on its mandate that no deal is better than a bad deal, as Prime Minister Mark Carney suspended trade talks with the U.S. and recalled Canadian negotiators.
6: I'm going to go through why we're walking away from a bad deal. We were not prepared to compromise Canada's sovereignty or to undermine our key industries. We recognized from the start that America has changed. But a mutually beneficial trade agreement is possible because I believe that people on both sides of our border want this relationship to work.
5: The U.S. will put a 50% levy on about $20 billion worth of Canadian goods. In response, Canada says it will retaliate dollar for dollar, with those measures taking effect right after Labor Day.
6: Our response will be concentrated in sectors such as steel, dairy, appliances, agricultural equipment, pulp and paper, and electronics. Also include products that are currently subject to unjustified Section 232 and 338 tariffs.
5: Again, that is Canadian Prime Minister Mark Carney. 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
9: 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A Bad Year for Tomatoes takes place coming up again tonight. 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Tryouts will be happening at the West Point Community Theater. It'll run from 7 to 9 p.m. As, again, the West Point Community Theater presenting A Bad Year for Tomatoes. 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But, again, tryouts starting this evening. 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
9: 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The Nebraska Wheat Growers Update is on the way later this hour. Also an afternoon market update with Chad Boyer. But right now, let's get to the final bell with our friends from the Rural Radio Network.
0: Good afternoon, and thanks for tuning in to the channel Final Bell. I'm Lacey Shippey for the Rural Radio Network. And joining me for today's Final Bell is Darren Fry with Water Street Consulting. And Darren, we saw a clear division here today in our grain markets between the corn and the soybean markets. Tell me what you're looking at when it comes to the big drivers to start this week, particularly in those two markets.
13: Well, you know, you go back to last week, Pro Farmer came out with their final yield results, and obviously, they dropped the corn a bunch. I mean, anything under 175 is going to get people's attention. And, of course, that's what supported corn, not only in the overnight session, but throughout the day. But soybeans, you know, they didn't have a big cut there. That was 53.3, actually a little bit higher than what USDA's August WASDE was. And when you combine that with some of the negative news that came out of the EPA today, talking about making some changes, maybe with the RVO, and of course, you know, what will that mean to RIN values? We saw RIN values kind of crater and pressure things like bean oil and rapeseed lower. Bean oil was down pretty hard today, finishing the day like down 250 points. So I think that's, you know, the two things that kind of set beans back. And the one thing that propped corn up was just a lot smaller yield from Pro Farmer Tour.
0: And the market is leaning heavily on these crop tour numbers, even considering that in the past they've been a little underestimating the yields, historically anyway. And we've got these considerable differences between the USDA numbers and the crop tour numbers. Tell me a little bit about why the market is so in line with these numbers here this year particularly.
13: Obviously, there is skepticism around how low Pro Farmer was, and like you said, they typically are low, 2, 2.5, 3 bushel lower than USDA. But, you know, if you add back on the corn 3 bushel, let's say, and now we're at a 176.5 or something, that's still a number that's going to tighten up our balance sheet, and it does not justify, you know, $4.55 corn. It justifies $5.55, $7.5, $6 corn. And so with that, I think you're getting some support even when you fudge their numbers up 2.5-3 bushel. But I think one of the reasons some people are starting to believe it is a lot of crop tours are finding the same thing. And there's three or four things that they're finding out here, but the two big ones are less ear counts. So the population is definitely down. And that is not subjective. You know, you put down your rope and you hook it up to a stock and you count everything in that length. And that's something you can do consistently year to year, field to field. And everybody's finding a little bit smaller ear counts. The second thing we're finding is shorter ears. So rows around are less too, but let's say they're the same. These ears are shorter, anywhere from 1 to 1.5 inches on average, tip back. And, you know, pro farmer, I've been on that tour, and they just measure the ear length. They don't ask you to count the kernels long. You measure them. And obviously, if the population was the same in three different fields for the same variety, and you had one ear, sampling of ears that were 10 inches long, the other samplings were 9, the other samplings were 8, well, I can tell you if the population is the same and rows around the same and you just have ear length differences, I can tell you which one's going to yield more. And what we're seeing this year is so much tip back, probably from the heat in July. I think that's why a lot of people in the trade are believing those numbers could be more right than wrong.
0: And on the soybean side of things, they have a little bit heavier of a number for yields there. Talk to me a little bit about what they found particularly in the soybeans.
13: There's plenty of moisture out here. And I would say, being raised on the agronomy side and being an agronomist for a number of years, I would say, if anything, maybe we've had too much rain for the beans. And while rain is necessary to fill pods, and that's why they went with a bigger yield, the pod counts weren't there. If you looked at the numbers they turned out from Ohio over to South Dakota, Minnesota, Nebraska, that whole area in between, very few of those tour results had more pods than a year ago. But yet they came with a bigger yield, and I think it was because of just moisture to fill those pods. But I would say in the east here, I'm in Peoria, Illinois, and places from Des Moines east all the way to Indianapolis, we've had flooding conditions, ponded out spots. We pushed the air out of the soil. And I would say that while we need moisture to fill pods and finish plump beans in those pods, I would say maybe too much rain has been the factor this year, and maybe we could see that hurt some of these bean yields. So I'm kind of thinking that bean yield won't be 53.3. I could see it being closer to what USDA has, or even as low as 51.5 when it's all said and done.
0: And looking ahead at the forecast through the rest of August and into September, do you see the weather being supportive to continued pod development and the maturity of the corn crop there, or do we have some potential issues coming up in our weather forecasts?
13: I don't see a big problem with the weather. I think we're going to have reasonably good weather to, you know, finish grain fill. I think what the market will focus on next is, I know some of the crop was pretty immature in the east, and so usually you don't have a frost event in the east. That happens more west and north, but they'll talk about that some. So how do we finish this crop? Will it be an early frost? What does grain fill end up doing temperature-wise? It's been pretty nice here in Illinois east, and so I think it's pretty favorable here to finish out the year.
0: And when we take a look at the wheat markets here today, what were the factors that you saw as the big drivers for wheat today?
13: Well, there's still more talk about, hey, is Russia and Ukraine going to get this truce corridor open for grain? And obviously, anybody's guess is as good as mine. My leans are they're not going to get anything done, and they can talk about it and they can try to open it up. And I think that's what put a little bit of a skittishness around the wheat trade. The other thing is just the fact that, you know, these end users that need to import wheat have really just maintained a real small hand-to-mouth until they see what happens with Black Sea. And I think we're going to start to see wheat push higher as they have to choose a different origin to get their wheat supply as we move into September. But wheat just kind of marking time here, and it hasn't really done a whole lot here in the last week or so as we've seen corn rally. But I do think wheat will catch a bid and start to move higher again, because I don't think we're going to settle anything
0: Thank you, Darren. We'll continue our discussion after the break. 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
0: Good afternoon, and welcome back to the channel Final Bell. I'm Lacey Shippey on the Rural Radio Network, talking with Darren Frey with Water Street Consulting. And we'll turn our attention now over to the livestock markets, where we saw cattle trade a little dismal here today, Darren, even with the little glimmer of hope we had from last week's cattle on feed report. Talk to me about what your outlook is on cattle as we head into a new week.
13: Yeah, I'm kind of bearish cattle. I have been bullish for a long, long time. We've tried a few short hedges that haven't worked over the last, 9 months, but I've turned more bearish here as we've gotten into, midsummer and beyond. And I still think we have downside to go in the markets. You know, I'm looking at November feeders here, and I think we can get them closer to that $3 level, 300 buck level, I should say. We're at 310, 311 right now. And as we move down to there, I think a guy could be lifting some hedges in there. We did have a nice cattle and feed report, some bullish placement numbers, and that should help the deferred contracts. But, Lacey, we just didn't see it today. When you take a look at those deferred contracts, you still had them, down to, three, even 350 out in the June. And I would have thought they would have been somewhat supported out in June of 27. That's a good ways out, and those deferred should be supported. But it was kind of a wrecking ball today, and we saw, feeders down 5-6, fats down 4-5, and I think that pressure could continue. If you'll take a look at December fats, kind of looking at 202, 205 area, and currently we're at 214, so that's still another, $10 down, let's say. And I think then maybe a guy could lift hedges and get a bounce.
0: And so considering your outlook that this has further room to drop here, what do you think it's going to take to turn this thing around?
13: Well, we're not fixing our herd problems, but, you had the negative news around importing beef, that President Trump's trying to get ground hamburger down, so he dropped the import taxes and quotas on that. And obviously, this is all just bearish news. The packer, who hasn't been in control, the feed yards have, it's gotten a little bit more control back. So I would imagine if we just get down to those levels and we get a little bit oversold, we haven't changed the numbers at all, you'll get a bounce from there. And maybe it's going to take longer to turn it around, getting past the seasonal slowdown of fall. Maybe we're going to have to get into those winter months. But right now, I see another, $5, $10 down before we can even see that bounce.
0: And you mentioned President Trump's plan there. Cattle groups across the country are not happy with that plan. He was going to import, I think it was 300,000 metric tons of beef without the tariff quotas. What kind of impact do you see this proposed plan having on the U.S. market here, short term and maybe even down the road?
13: I think it's more of a short term thing. I don't think President Trump, although he's very influential and he uses those 160 characters well, and people do follow what he does because he does move markets. I think anything that he tries to fix this situation is going to be short term. We have a structural problem in the cattle business. The herd has been shrinking because of droughts and other reasons. We got cattle producers going out of business. We're not going to fix this by importing some hamburger, even though it might, in the short term, reduce prices. I think longer term, we need to see the herd get rebuilt. And that's going to take a while to do, and I'm not sure what the mechanism will be to get that underway. But short term, maybe down, but longer term, he won't have success, in my opinion.
0: And we also have the official reopening of the border today with that first port in Douglas, Arizona. Is that maybe what might have had a lot of influence here today, dragging these markets down?
13: It sure didn't help. It's all those things. And I think a lot of people, you know, you're on this new, you know, this new type of, I've never seen this before. I've never experienced this before. I don't know what to expect from this new input. And whether that's important hamburger or whether that's the border opening or whether that's, you know, whatever. I mean, a lot of times these are new happenings and we're trying to figure out the market is, what does that mean? I think a lot of people are optimistic after Friday's numbers that we'd be up today. I wasn't so optimistic, maybe the deferred, but we didn't see even strength there. So this is a pretty tired market. You know, it's been up for 5.5 years. It's made huge gains from way back in 2021 when it turned higher. And so it's a tired market, and it needs to relax a little bit, and we're seeing that now.
0: And as we head into fall run and weaning season, folks trying to make decisions when it comes to what to send to town, what to retain, what would you say to those folks in the face of a market that looks like this?
13: Well, I think this is short term. I think we're going to come down you know, deeper, but I think you'll have rallies to sell. And as far as the cow-calf side, you know, I really couldn't speak to what a guy should do because it comes down to his numbers and his pasture, his, you know, feed side of things, where he's located and all those things. But, you know, somebody's going to have to retain heifers or the cattle business is going to be, you know, cease to exist in the United States. We got to start building the herd back, and that's the only way to do it. And I thought originally we'd do it at cheaper prices, but maybe we have to do it up here at more expensive prices if we're going to continue to, you know, thrive and survive in this business. But as far as the feed yard, I think rallies are for selling until they're not.
0: Well, thank you, Darren. That again is Darren Fry with Water Street Consulting on the Channel Final Bell, brought to you by Channel Seed and your local Channel Seed Pro. I'm Lacey Shippey. 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
15: I'm Connie Green in the KTIC News Center, which is sponsored by TNT Coins in Fremont. 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During his visit to Omaha Thursday, Health and Human Services Secretary Robert F. Kennedy Jr. applauded Nebraska's efforts to improve nutrition and combat chronic disease. Kennedy credited Governor Jim Pillen for leading several Make America Healthy Again initiatives, including Nebraska's efforts to remove soda and energy drinks from SNAP benefits and restrict petroleum-based food dyes. He also highlighted a nationwide effort to increase nutrition education for future physicians.
19: For decades, we trained doctors to treat the consequences of poor nutrition while giving many of them remarkably little training. And nutrition itself, about 70% of type 2 diabetes cases can be reversed. And in some cases, you can lose the diagnosis just by changing your diet. A doctor ought to know that.
15: Kennedy said nearly 80 medical schools in 36 states have now committed to expanding nutrition education, and he praised the University of Nebraska for being among the first institutions to support that initiative. He also highlighted Nebraska's $218 million award through the Federal Rural Health Transformation Fund to strengthen healthcare access in rural communities. The Texas man who shot and killed 24-year-old Billy Meadows in April of last year west of North Bend could spend the rest of his life in prison after being convicted of two crimes Friday in Dodge County District Court. As part of a plea agreement with the Dodge County Attorney's Office, 40-year-old Brian Jesselink pled no contest to second-degree murder and use of a firearm to commit a felony. He faces 20 years to life in prison for murder and 5 to 50 years for use of a firearm. Jesselink is scheduled to be sentenced Thursday, October 22nd. 20-year-old Norfolk man who assaulted a woman in June during a dispute over personal property will spend at least the next 2 years and 3.5 months in prison. Lyric Brown was sentenced on Thursday to 5 to 8 years in prison for first-degree assault, a crime that carries with it a punishment of up to 50 years of incarceration. With good behavior, Brown will be eligible for parole after serving 2.5 years of his sentence, minus credit for 72 days served. He would have had to serve 4 years without parole. Those are the latest stories from the KTIC News Center.
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9: Rest of the day today, mostly sunny skies, high near 82. Winds will be out of the south at around 10 to 15. Tonight, then, cloudy skies will dip back down to a low right around 62. As we roll to tomorrow, 50% chance of showers and thunderstorms early on in the day. Get up to an afternoon high of 83. Winds will be light and variable. Tomorrow night, a few clouds with a low right around 62. For your Wednesday, sunshine with a high of 79. Wednesday night, we'll see a low right around 58. And then on Thursday, sunshine with a high of 79. Thursday night, clear skies and a low of 59. And for your Friday, Friday night lights. Chance of showers and thunderstorms early on in the day with some sunshine and a high of 82. Friday night, slight chance for showers and thunderstorms after midnight at a low of 66. And then on Saturday, sunshine with a high of 86. That is your forecast. More weather information available. 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
20: It is time for the Red Minute, brought to you by Red Star Fertilizer. We're talking with the head of Red Star Fertilizer, Tom Stanton. Tom, you and I talk about the importance of plant health, and, you know, we're in a very stressful time of year for these corn plants. Is there anything from Red Star that can help get this corn through this tough time of year?
21: We've got a product called Novastar, and it's an amino acid peptide product, and 26 looks a lot like 22. 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And in 22, where we had fungicide, it was 14 bushels an acre better. And where we had fungicide with a pint of Novastar, we were 30 bushels better. So the plants produce oxygen. And when the plant can't get rid of all that oxygen, it becomes reactive oxygen. And that reactive oxygen actually helps increase ethylene production, which tells that plant, I need to speed up towards its ultimate death. So the pint of Novastar, because of the amino acids, because of the peptides, it helps that plant relax. It helps it to respire more, get rid of all that oxygen, and kind of holds off ethylene production. Reach out to your Red Star sales guy, sales gal, and ask about Novastar. Take a look at that data, because right now, if you can put that on, it's just going to help your crop to really get through this heat and drought stress that we're in.
20: Again, we're visiting with the head of Red Star Fertilizer, Tom Stanton. If you'd like to get more information on this, do call the office, 844-502-9368. You could also check them out online at redstarne.com. 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
9: It's 840 Country KTIC. Well, today we get to celebrate National Waffle Day, and I will admit, at the Anderson household, we celebrated waffles last night for supper. But again, today marks the 1869 U.S. patent for a waffle iron. As again, great excuse to fire up the waffle iron tonight and enjoy some delicious waffles. I will admit, we enjoyed some waffles with those fresh Colorado peaches and a little bit of whipped cream on top. I tell you, it was delicious. As again today, encourage you to enjoy some waffles, whether you're going to have them for an afternoon snack or for supper tonight. It's an easy, sweet treat and a pretty easy cleanup as well. Time now for an agribusiness update. With that, we send it over to Farm Director Chad Moyer. He's a man that enjoys his waffles here on KTIC.
20: Grain futures end of the day mixed today. Livestock futures mostly lower in the mercantile. Chad Moyer with you. And a recap in the ag futures close. Kind of a heavily mixed session in the row crops today. Start the final business week in August here. Corn futures did finish fairly strong, although they did fade from the early highs. Again, look to the 2026 highs after last week's Pro Farmer Crop Tour concluded a low yield forecast, 173.2 bushels to the acre. In the meantime, soybean futures fell double digits today. again, that tour said it was going to be 53.3 bushels to the acre for the average. Again, that's pretty good yield count based on pod counts. In the meantime, wheat futures caught in the middle. Two-sided trade, December contracts just below the 26 highs. Outside energy futures mostly lower to open the week, taking a breath as Treasury Secretary Bessette held a press conference to address the ongoing conflict with Iran, with the White House stepping up enforcement of sanctions against countries with which Iran trades, likely partly responsible for maybe some of these losses in soybeans. Here's where we settled out the day in the grains. First of all, September corn, 7 3/4 up at 491.5. December up 7 at 515.5. March corn up 6 3/4 at 530.25. September soybeans down 9 cents, 1216. New crop November was down 15.25 at 1224.25. January beans off 15.5 at 1238.25. September bean oil down 222, 67.13. September soybean meal was up 260 a ton at 320.30. And in the wheat pit, September Kansas City wheat 5 3/4 down, 750.5. December down 5 1/4 at 767.25. Livestock futures mostly lower on the mercantile today. October live cattle 432 down, 213.60. December down 430 at 214.20. February down 372 at 215.60. Feeder cattle September down 480 at 324.22. October down 537 at 318.27. And November down 527 at 310.97. Lean hog contracts October did manage a 25 cent gain, 81.12. December was down a nickel, 71.47. February was steady on the day at 74.42. The rest of the pit slightly lower. Class 3 milk futures, September down 8 cents, 16.47. October down 16, 16.79. And November down a dime, 17.23. Daily cash cheese trade up a penny on the barrels, 157.5. Blocks unchanged, 152 3/4. Butter was 1 3/4 down at 144.5. Cash cattle country totals from last week. Nebraska formula Ford 49,000, cash sales 25,300. The weekly total last week 74,300, and it looks like again live sales 225, few at 235, dress business 351 to 372 was the range. It looks like Texas did move 74,500 in total. About 1,600 of that was in the cash market. And then Kansas at the end of the day, 71,500 in total. Only about 1,200 of that was in the cash market, and about 228 some of those live sales. Iowa total from last week came in at just over 28,000. New show list for this week, a higher offering in Texas and Kansas, slightly higher in Nebraska. Hog trade, Wisconsin, barrels and gilts steady at 66, sow steady 52 to 58. Livestock slaughter, last week's total cattle slaughter 523,000 compared to 517,000 the week before. Hog slaughter, 2.36 million compared to 2.33 million the week before. Starting this week, cattle slaughter only 98,000. That is 1,000 more than last week. A hog slaughter at 490,000 today. That's up 6,000 from last week. That's markets on KTIC. Chad Moyer reporting.
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9: 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So again, we saw some nice rain roll across portions of northeast Nebraska earlier this morning. Brought about an inch of rain fell here at the KTIC studios earlier this morning, and so that was good to see. Could we have more rain on the forecast over the next few days? We'll have a complete check in just a little bit. But right now, it's time for our Nebraska Wheat Growers Update here on a Monday afternoon here at KTIC.
22: With wheat planting season just around the corner, Nebraska growers are facing several key decisions this fall. From managing wheat streak mosaic virus to securing seed supplies and considering forage options for livestock. It's time once again for this week's episode of the Nebraska Wheat Report, brought to you by the Nebraska Wheat Board. Here on the Rural Radio Network, I am Carla Whittington. Nathan Mueller, the executive director of New Horizon Genetics, says that some Nebraska producers are already picking up seed and preparing for planting.
2: Planting season is fast approaching. I was out in kind of the Sidney Gurley area as well as the Lyons-Hemingford area just last week on the 11th and 12th at some growers' kind of seed launch. And so I already heard of seed being picked up and planted.
22: Nathan says the drought and freeze from the past growing season have created additional concerns, particularly with the unharvested wheat and open acres.
2: We have a lot of open acres where dryland corn didn't get planted and wheat, unfortunately, was a failure. And we have standing wheat out there where maybe a few bushels weren't harvested. And so with that comes some risk, both in terms of wind erosion being a concern, as well as wheat streak mosaic virus complex.
22: Recent moisture across parts of the panhandle and west central Nebraska could help establish wheat, but Nathan says the growers need to be careful about planting too early. Fields with volunteer wheat or wheat that has recently germinated should be planted later when possible. Nathan also recommends controlling volunteer wheat and grassy weeds before planting.
2: We need to make sure we have those grassy weeds and volunteer wheat really brown and dead for 2 weeks before we plant, just because that wheat curl mite can survive a couple days without green and it can blow several miles.
22: Nathan says that delayed planting can help reduce the risk of the wheat streak mosaic virus, while variety selection can help provide another layer of protection.
2: Variety selection is a factor. We have varieties that are tolerant to the wheat streak mosaic virus complex. And by complex, there's actually three different viruses: wheat streak mosaic, high plains, and triticum. And so getting varieties that are resistant to all of those three viruses, it's more of a tolerance and is a piece of the puzzle, but it's not something you want to have standalone on in terms of a management approach.
22: Another consideration for growers this fall is seed availability. Nathan said that production issues affected supply for some certified wheat seed varieties, making it important for producers to contact seed dealers early.
2: Growers who grow wheat for seed to sell to other farmers, which is my role with New Horizon Genetics as executive director, is working with our kind of 16 affiliate members who grow certified seed and sell it to other wheat growers here in the High Plains. You know, we had production issues as well, meaning we didn't produce as much as we wanted on certain varieties. And so one, just encourage growers to talk and make those calls already. A lot of them have happened, but to get that wheat seed locked in, because it is limited in supplies in parts of the panhandle in West Central, but here in the east of Nebraska, we have a pretty good supply that can be moved outside the region as well.
22: While some growers may be considering using wheat they've harvested themselves as bin run seed, Nathan says that certified seed offers advantages when it comes to purity, germination, and treatment options.
2: So it's always best to have, you know, certified seed where it's been, where you have the germ purity, we know there's not any weeds in it, and usually we've had a fungicide or insecticide treatment as an option to throw in there, just to make sure when we make that planter pass that we've done everything we can to set that wheat crop up for success this coming year.
22: Wheat planting dates vary across Nebraska, with planting generally starting around September 1st in parts of the panhandle and progressing into southeast Nebraska through about October 15th.
2: We're right around the corner here for planting across the state kicking off. So, you know, one thing that we've already heard from some of our affiliate or our seed dealers is there's actually an increase in acres, maybe expected in some parts of the state. So one, in the panhandle, there was a lot of dryland corn that was prevent planted due to the drought. And so a lot of people are coming back to wheat on those acres. So in some of those areas, we expect wheat acres to be higher than last year. And then we've even some kind of unique areas like northeast Nebraska, which maybe only represents a couple thousand wheat acres. There has been a lot more calls and interest from that part of the state, I think because wheat prices are now at $7.50, almost $8 for new crop wheat next year. And when we start looking at input cost and management, as well as flexibility and crop rotation interest there. So a lot of moving pieces, but also a really exciting time to maybe reset after a very tough growing season with wheat this last year.
22: For farmers and ranchers, Nathan says that another opportunity to consider is small grain forage, Drought, wildfires, and poor range conditions created forage challenges across Nebraska this past year. Even with recent moisture, Nathan says that pasture and range recovery will take time.
2: I think it's by due diligence on our part to set up for, especially with working with our livestock partners, or if you have livestock yourself, to think about a small grain forage next year, which means you're making that decision this fall already. And so one thing that is from the University of Nebraska is triticale, and that's a cross between wheat and rye. And those crosses were really made back in the 1960s and 70s. University of Nebraska Lincoln probably has one of the top three public programs for breeding triticale in the U.S. And then we also offer that through licensing from UNL through our network with New Horizon Genetics. And triticale is a great crop in terms of drought tolerance, really gives us more tonnage than wheat. Also gives us, with triticale, some advantages on kind of knowing the variety that we get over VNS, variety not stated cereal rye, improved standability, similar or improved tonnage, as well as quality or end use for relative feed values.
22: Nathan says that producers should also use state variety testing data when making decisions about which wheat varieties to plant.
2: I always encourage

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1: Economic asphyxiation. I'm Lisa Brady, Fox News. That's how the U.S. Treasury Secretary describes the next move against Iran.
2: We are launching an economic onslaught against Iran's financial connections around the globe.
1: Secretary Scott Bessent says the clock is ticking for countries and entities to sever economic ties with Iran or face their own consequences, including possible secondary sanctions, adding that no one is above being held accountable.
3: But the big question here is how does the U.S. get Russia and China on board? They are the critical nations in terms of supporting Iran. Russia, as it continues to prosecute its war in Ukraine, and China, as it continues to look towards Taiwan, both have vested interests in keeping the U.S. tied up with Iran.
1: Fox's Jonathan Hunt in Tel Aviv. The U.S. and Canada blaming each other for a breakdown in trade talks.
4: Treasury Secretary Scott Bessent says President Trump wants Canadian leaders to negotiate in good faith following a breakdown in talks last week.
5: They were offered quite a good deal last week. They chose to reject it.
4: Higher import taxes hit dozens of Canadian products over the weekend. Canada's Prime Minister Mark Carney says his government will respond dollar for dollar and says Canada will only return to the negotiating table when the U.S. has the right attitude.
6: We could not accept what the U.S. had offered, nor could we give what they asked.
4: Carney also says he intends to expand trade relationships with the EU and other partners.
1: Fox's Jared Halpern at the White House. The judge just denying a defense motion for a mistrial in the case against Lindsay Clancy, the Massachusetts mother charged with murder in the deaths of her three young children. The defense claims postpartum psychosis. Closing arguments are expected this week. A mixed finish on Wall Street. The Dow up 139 at the bell. 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
11: I'm Connie Green in the KTIC News Center, which is sponsored by TNT Coins in Fremont. During his visit to Omaha Thursday, Health and Human Services Secretary Robert F. Kennedy Jr. applauded Nebraska's efforts to improve nutrition and combat chronic disease. A Texas man who shot and killed 24-year-old Billy Meadows in April of last year could face the rest of his life in prison. 40-year-old Brian Jesselink pled no contest in Dodge County District Court. A 20-year-old Norfolk man who assaulted a woman in June during a dispute over personal property will spend at least the next 2 years in prison. Lyric Brown was sentenced Thursday to 5 to 8 years in prison for first-degree assault. Those are the latest stories from the KTIC News Center.
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15: Rest of the day today, mostly sunny skies, high near 82. Winds will be out of the south at around 10 to 15. Tonight, then, cloudy skies will dip back down to a low right around 62. As we roll to tomorrow, 50% chance of showers and thunderstorms early on in the day. Get up to an afternoon high of 83. Winds will be light and variable. Tomorrow night, a few clouds with a low right around 62. For your Wednesday, sunshine with a high of 79. Wednesday night, we'll see a low right around 58. And then on Thursday, sunshine with a high of 79. Thursday night, clear skies and a low of 59. And for your Friday, Friday night lights. Chance of showers and thunderstorms early on in the day with some sunshine and a high of 82. Friday night, slight chance for showers and thunderstorms after midnight at a low of 66. And then on Saturday, sunshine with a high of 86. That is your forecast. More weather information available. 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
15: 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Music in a little bit from Travis Trent on the way. Also an agribusiness update here on a really nice Monday afternoon. Thanks again for letting us be a part of your afternoon. We're glad to have you along for the ride, whether you're listening in Western Iowa, Southern South Dakota, or Central Nebraska. We're glad to have you with us. Here's Randy Travis on KTIC.

0: With livestock news, I'm Steve White. The Secretary of Agriculture stands by the president's plan to import more beef. Ag Secretary Brooke Rollins, during a visit to the Iowa State Fair, talked about the reasoning.
1: We closed the ports because of the New World screwworm 14 months ago, and that was my decision with the president's backing. I had a lot of people pushing against that month after month after month. You're keeping a lot of cattle out of America. It's driving the cost up for beef, and my response to that was, well, yes, but if we don't protect our herd, things are going to get a lot worse.
0: She says closing the border meant the U.S. was seriously short on cattle numbers.
1: 1 million-plus heads stayed south of the border.
0: Rollins says she understands the importance of getting the U.S. herd rebuilt.
1: Unless we rebuild our beef herd, we will become more and more reliant on foreign countries to feed and fuel ourselves. And that is, as I've mentioned, an absolute no-go as we're working to bring all of this back to America.
0: And of course, Ag Secretary Brooke Rollins will be here at the Nebraska State Fair 1 week from now. Some farmers might think a little mold on top of a silage pile isn't a big deal. Silage is a great feed resource, but spoiled silage can quickly become a problem. Extension educator Ben Beckman says managing moisture and oxygen are important considerations. Encouraging fermentation can help.
2: The big enemy to any silage, however we're putting it up and wherever we're storing it, is getting oxygen down into that pile, disrupting those anaerobic conditions, because as soon as we start to get oxygen in there, basically we're making a giant mulch pile.
0: Research has consistently shown covering piles can cut dry matter losses nearly in half. Covering with oxygen barrier film may cost 20 to 40 cents per square foot, but the reduction in spoilage can pay for itself in a single season.
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7: 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Ricketts knows D.C. is pay to play. Since going to D.C., Ricketts has increased his net worth almost 30%. He voted to lower his own taxes and made a killing dumping shares before a looming government shutdown. Meanwhile, he's opposed every serious attempt to ban congressional stock trading. Nebraskans can't afford lawmakers enriching themselves while our costs go through the roof. Tell Senator Ricketts to support the Ban Congressional Stock Trading Act now. This communication paid for by Nebraska Groundswell.
8: Corn closed up 7 cents, but well off its high, about 9 cents off its high. Beans were down 15, and wheat kind of unchanged. Upside's probably limited from here. We may be able to get up to 530 or 538 December corn on this run, but that'll probably be about it. We're long, and we're going to stay that way for right now. Time for the high is first week of September, toward the end of the week. Should work a little bit higher yet, but probably limited from this area. Not doing anything. Beans, the wheat, I think long-term it's still okay. A lot of problems over there in Ukraine and Russia, not much being shipped out of there. It's going to be a factor. On the cattle, they opened higher and then closed down their lows. They're down toward their lows yet. Still no signal to buy them. On the hogs, or buying the fab hogs, should be some move up in that market, I would think. They'll just really beat up. And on silver, we've got half of it left on yet, and staying with it. This is Jack at York Commodities. If you have any questions, give me a call. 402-363-1705. Have a good afternoon.
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12: We're going to learn a little bit about the Nebraska Corn Soy Ambassador Program. Here to tell us about that, one of the ambassadors, Blake Henderson. She is from Weeping Water. She's a senior at UNL. Blake, thanks for visiting with us here today. Give us a little bit of background. Introduce yourself. Tell us a little bit about you.
13: Yeah, hi. I'm Blake Henderson. I'm from Weeping Water, Nebraska. I've been involved in agriculture my whole life. We started raising cattle when I was younger. And then when I got to about the 4-H age range, we switched to hogs, and my family has been growing out hogs for the past 13 years. I'm going to be a senior this year at UNL, and I'm studying ag business.
12: All right. So tell me about this ambassador program. You take me back to last year when you applied for the Corn Soy Ambassadors. What attracted you to the program?
13: I really wanted to get back involved in ag. I feel like since being in Lincoln, I've kind of gotten out of it. I suppose this is a great opportunity to jump back in and learn more about agriculture and their careers in agriculture.
12: Mm-hmm. All right. So this is a year-long commitment, right? January through December. Tell me about your ambassador experience so far. What are some of the things you've done?
13: Yeah. So far we've had two meetings. Our first one is when we learned what exactly the corn and soybean boards do. And then this last one, we got to tour talk with seven different companies about how they are involved in ag and what they do to support the farmers and ranchers in Nebraska.
12: All right. Well, let's spend some time on that. The ambassadors got together earlier this week, and you said you were able to visit with seven different entities and learn how they support agriculture. Tell me a little bit about that. What did you learn? Who were you able to interact with?
13: Yeah, so we talked with both the corn and soybean boards and how they put money towards research for farmers and ranchers, and also the programs that they have for us to get involved in. So like lunch on the lawn at the Capitol, where we can go talk with fourth graders and like where their food comes from, as long with Ag in the Classroom, where you actually get to go into Lincoln schools. They partner with the Farm Bureau to teach them about ag. And then we learned, we also talked with Nebraska Ethanol about how there's tons of ethanol plants in Nebraska and how we're trying to get like E15 passed and all of that fun stuff. And then the Frontier Co-op, we talked with them and we got to actually visit their ag safety like simulation room. It was really cool. They have everything from driving a semi to changing tires, as long as like with chemicals, like how to haul chemicals. That was actually probably the most interesting one. And then we also had the UNL food processing plant, where we got to see their machines in use. We got to watch them make dog food, as well as experiment with insects and food. We also talked with Common Ground, which is a woman-led organization that goes out directly with consumers and talks to them about farm and ranch life. And then one more. Well, we also talked with Tredis, where we got to look at the commodity markets as well as earn some ag insurance.
12: All right. Very good. So quite a few different experiences so far being an ambassador. What's left for the ambassador group for this year?
13: Yeah, so the last part of our ambassador group is for the group, we have to do two like ag volunteer experiences. So we have Husker Harvest Days, which I plan to be at, as well as we have one more meeting together where we get to talk about like what's after college for us and what we want to do after college and learn about the opportunities that there are for us.
12: Sure, absolutely. So Blake, as you think about your experiences so far and what's in store for you with these volunteer opportunities and that last meeting, what is it, what do you hope to gain from being an ambassador for a year?
13: Yeah, I want to gain those connections, as well as like the education aspect of it. I feel like the ag world is changing so fast, like all the time. So getting that education, as well as those connections with other people, like ag is something that's very, very important to me. And if I can learn more and do more for the community, I feel like I have done my job.
12: Just getting started as a senior at UNL, have you thought about what life looks like after your senior year at UNL? How you're going to be involved, continue to be involved in agriculture?
13: Yeah, so I plan to hopefully get a job with one of the soybean or corn boards, or even at the Frontier Co-op. I had amazing experiences with all of them. I just want to continue to help the farmers and ranchers in Nebraska and throughout the United States. Yeah.
12: Yeah. All right. Kind of back to this idea of, you know, being an ambassador, being involved in the program, you know, what would you say to, or how would you encourage, fellow college students to apply for it or be involved as an ambassador?
13: Yeah, I would say just do it. Like, it was a huge, I was kind of scared to do it. I was very hesitant, but I'm glad I jumped right in. It's been an amazing experience. I've met some amazing people, and the connections you get out of it, like, you're not going to get them by not doing it. Like, you know what I mean? Like, you're not going to do it by just sitting at home.
12: Blake, it's been great to have you on the program. Thank you so much for taking the time and visiting with us, telling us about your ambassador experiences. Again, that's Blake Henderson, a senior at UNL from the Weeping Water area. She is serving as one of this year's Nebraska Corn Soy Ambassadors. Chad Moyer reporting.
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15: 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You know, last hour we talked about it being a National Waffle Day. Well, also a little history note on this day. Amelia Earhart made history on this day back in 1932, becoming the first woman to fly nonstop across the United States from Los Angeles to Newark. As again, Amelia Earhart made a little history on this day back in 1932. On the way in a bit, Fox Business Report, but right now, it's time for your cash green bids this afternoon here at KTIC.
12: Here is a check on Monday's cash grain bids. I'm Chad Moyer. Central Valley Ag 8120 in Randolph has corn at 449 and soybeans 1204. Oakland East Hub has corn at 457 and soybeans 1194. Elgin has corn at 450, soybeans 1194. Humphrey has corn at 458, soybeans 1189. At Laurel, corn is 449, soybeans 1204. Monroe has corn at 465, soybeans 1194. At Royal, corn is 448, soybeans 1199. Wakefield has corn at 444, soybeans 1199. At Hinton, Iowa, corn is 472, soybeans 1199. Cooperative Supply, Dodge, Howells, Lee, and Richland, corn at 453, soybeans 1211. Frontier Cooperative, Brainerd Corn, 459, soybeans 1185. Columbus has corn at 468, soybeans 1184. David City soybeans 1186. At Mead, corn is 464, soybeans 1187. Schuyler has corn at 462, soybeans 1188. Wheat at 692. Weston has corn at 454, soybeans 1180. Yanka has corn at 460. Central Plains Milling at Howells has corn at 459. October is 465. Norfolk Crush has soybeans 1284. October bid 1199. North Bend Grain, corn at 463. Soybeans 1235. Schuyler Grain at Fremont, corn at 461. And wheat at 760. ADM Lincoln soybeans 1224. October bid 1209. ADM Columbus corn at 487. And October 501. ADM Fremont soybeans 1274. October 1209. ADM Fremont Elevator, corn at 462 and soybeans 1259. ADM Wisner, corn at 457 and soybeans 1194. ADM Newman Grove has corn at 457 and soybeans 1194. ADM at Enola has corn at 460 and soybeans 1224. Lincoln Premium Poultry at the mill at Fremont, corn at 482, October 491. Michael Foods, Wakefield corn 447, Bloomfield corn at 452. Farmers Pride, Battle Creek corn at 452, soybeans 1194. At Osmond, corn is 447 and soybeans 1197. Wisner Farmers Elevator has corn at 454, October 470. Farmers Cooperative, Pilger, Windside, and Wayne corn at 448, soybeans 1209. Cargill Corn Milling at Blair has corn at 486, October is 492. Cargill Soy Processing, Sioux City, soybeans 1294, October is 1199. Cargill Ag Horizons at Albion, corn at 476 and soybeans 1199. Beamer Grain at Beamer, corn 452. Husker Ag Ethanol Plainview, corn at 458, October 476. Bungie Grain at Fremont, corn at 487 and October 476. Soybeans at 1264 and October 1179. Bungie at Council Bluffs has soybeans 1284, October 1199. At the Andersons Denison Ethanol, corn at 466, October 470. Heartland Cooperative, Mont Damon corn at 463, soybeans 1221. Woodbine has corn at 462, soybeans 1221. At Mo Valley, corn is 462. $4.65 and soybeans $12.23. Council Bluffs has corn at $4.77 and soybeans $12.23. New Cooperative Inc., Onawa, Whiting, and Hornick, corn at $4.60, soybeans $12.24. These prices are subject to change without notice. 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
12: On the Road for Agriculture on the Rural Radio Network, I'm Chad Moyer. Nebraska's legislature begins its short session on January 3rd. There are a number of must-address issues that the legislature needs to take a look at this year. That according to Bruce Reeker. He is Senior Director of State Legislative Affairs with the Nebraska Farm Bureau.
19: We absolutely have to get significant property tax relief, and we're talking about some very large numbers, and I've got to wait for the bill to be introduced. It's going to be another tax package coming from the governor's office. The things about, I already mentioned livestock permitting and water quality, but along the lines of workforce development come other issues such as helping ensure that there is reliable child care services. You can't have a reliable workforce unless mom or dad is able to be able to get to work. So that's important. We're also looking at connectivity. The legislature created the broadband coordinator office last year, and I think that they're doing a great job. However, with more and more precision ag, modern technologies taking shape in production agriculture, we have to have connectivity, and what comes with that is also data security. So, there's a laundry list here. Farm Bureau is also going to be high on our list. Is working on a health benefits plan. There are so many sole proprietors, producers, as well as independent business folks, that it's almost cost prohibitive for them to be able to get health insurance, even in this day and age, with all the changes that we've seen over the last decade or two. But we're going to be working on getting approved for what's called a health benefit package that independent business folks can, or sole proprietors can, get that kind of insurance, hopefully at a much more cost-effective rate, and it would also be available for them to be able to provide to their employees. So those are some of the things that are critical to the infrastructure, to making sure that we have a sound and solid workforce and a vibrant economy, and those are some things we're working on.
12: Again, that's Nebraska Farm Bureau Senior Director of State Legislative Affairs, Bruce Reeker. I'm Chad Moyer on the Road for Agriculture.
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1: Stocks kicking off the new trading week mixed on heightened Iran tensions. Treasury Secretary Scott Bessent unveiling what he called Operation Economic Outcast and issued fresh sanctions against the Iranian regime and its trading partners. The Dow advanced led by financial stocks. However, the tech-heavy NASDAQ fell amid tech weakness. AI worries are pressuring tech stocks ahead of NVIDIA's earnings release after the bell on Wednesday. Shares of NVIDIA declining for a seventh straight session and falling 3%. The chip sell-off extending from last week with memory and data storage stocks falling. However, the Magnificent Seven big-cap tech stocks were mostly higher. The Dow winners, Visa, United Health Group, and Travelers. The Dow decliners, Caterpillar, NVIDIA, and IBM. The Dow up 140 points. The NASDAQ lower by 200. S&P 500 down 22. That's your Fox Business Report. I'm Hillary Barsky, invested in you.
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0: It's the late, great Keith Whitley in Miami, Miami on Classic Country KTIC. That song released back in 1985 and ended up being a top 15 hit when it was all said and done. On the way, in just a few, we'll have a complete check of your forecast. What's the weather going to be like for the rest of the week? Details just a few moments away. But right now, it's time for your latest local and regional news here on KTIC.
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2: I'm Connie Green in the KTIC News Center, which is sponsored by TNT Coins and Fremont. Honest appraisals and fair prices for coins, silver, and collectibles. A traffic note for today, the city of West Point will be working on a paving project. Washington Street H Road at County Road 18 eastbound will be closed for about a month. It's part of the River Mist Housing Development Project. A number of DUIs are reported by the Norfolk Police Division over the weekend. From Friday through Sunday, officers made arrests or issued citations involving 8 DUI offenses, including 1 zero-tolerance violation, 3 driving under suspension offenses, 1 possession of methamphetamine arrest, 1 protection order violation arrest, 1 warrant arrest, 2 juvenile arrests, and 6 minor in possession of alcohol citations. Several of those cases developed from traffic stops involving suspected impaired drivers. A discussion on a proposal to begin restoration of parts of the Washington County Courthouse is on the agenda for the County Board of Supervisors when it meets tomorrow afternoon. Also on that agenda, discussion of the upcoming year's fiscal budget. Those and other matters are on the agenda, which can be found online at WashingtonCountyNE.gov. That's WashingtonCountyNE.gov. That meeting starts at 3:05 p.m. in the supervisor's room of the Washington County Courthouse tomorrow, 15th and Colfax in Blair. Swearing in of 2 new police officers and approval of 6 new members for the Blair Volunteer Fire and Rescue Department are on the agenda for the Blair City Council when it meets tomorrow evening. Also expected, setting a date for a public hearing on the city's 2026-27 fiscal year budget. That meeting tomorrow evening starts at 7 o'clock in Blair City Council chambers at 218 South 16th Street. During his visit to Omaha Thursday, Health and Human Services Secretary Robert F. Kennedy Jr. applauded Nebraska's effort to improve nutrition and combat chronic disease. Kennedy credited Governor Jim Pillen for leading several Make America Healthy Again initiatives, including Nebraska's efforts to remove soda and energy drinks from SNAP benefits and restrict petroleum-based food dyes. He also highlighted a nationwide effort to increase nutrition education for future physicians.
3: For decades, we trained doctors to treat the consequences of poor nutrition while giving many of them remarkably little training in nutrition itself. About 70% of type 2 diabetes cases can be reversed, and in some cases, you can lose the diagnosis just by changing your diet. A doctor ought to know that.
2: While in Omaha, Kennedy made a stop at the University of Nebraska Medical Center's National Quarantine Unit and Biocontainment. Kennedy noted that UNMC personnel are helping train public health officers working in Africa and are assisting with international biocontainment efforts.
3: We are now in the process of standing up a biocontainment center in Kenya with the Department of War. And the peer review for readiness will be done by people at this facility and the training.
2: Kennedy also praised the facility's recent response to Americans exposed to hantavirus aboard a cruise ship, saying Nebraska's preparedness protected public health with no cases detected. Those are the latest stories from the KTIC News Center.
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6: Rest of the day today, mostly sunny skies, high near 82. Winds will be out of the south at around 10 to 15. Tonight, then, cloudy skies will dip back down to a low right around 62. As we roll to tomorrow, 50% chance of showers and thunderstorms early on in the day. Get up to an afternoon high of 83. Winds will be light and variable. Tomorrow night, a few clouds with a low right around 62. For your Wednesday, sunshine with a high of 79. Wednesday night, we'll see a low right around 58. And then on Thursday, sunshine with a high of 79. Thursday night, clear skies at a low of 59. And for your Friday, Friday night lights. Chance of showers and thunderstorms early on in the day with some sunshine and a high of 82. Friday night, slight chance for showers and thunderstorms after midnight at a low of 66. And then on Saturday, sunshine with a high of 86. That is your forecast. More weather information available. 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
9: 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And Buddy Cannon, my producer, he kept Double Wide, and he let the other song go away and let somebody else cut it. 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And 2 years later, going down the road, I told my wife, it came on the radio. I said, well, we should have got that song. She said, you did. I said, what do you mean? She said, well, that song was on the CD they pitched you with Queen of My Double Wide Trailer, and Buddy let it go. And it was John Deere Green.
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6: 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And we could stop by with some sweet treats courtesy of the Clarkson Bakery. Well, two of the most important legal documents for your family's farm operation are a power of attorney and a personal representation document. We'll talk more about that in your estate planning part two of legal documents coming up in our Nebraska Ag Extension Ag Almanac update. Keep it locked here on KTIC.
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24: Nebraska Extension Almanac.
25: Throughout the past few weeks, we've been focusing on succession, transition, and estate plans for farm families. It's difficult, but necessary planning is critical to the future success of the operation and keeping the farm in the family. Extension Ag economist Jessica Groskopf talked about the difference between succession plans and estate plans on part one. She begins today's program by talking about the end of life or incapacity issues and the legal documents you'll need to carry out your wishes.
0: The second, third, and fourth document that are on this list have to deal basically with your end of life or your incapacity. So I often think about these in the event of disability or incapacity, the most obvious one being something like Alzheimer's. Okay. So the first is a power of attorney. And depending on how you set this up, it could be a durable power of attorney or a general power of attorney. And basically, this person is an agent who will take care of the business aspects that you assign to them through the power of attorney document. Again, I like to think about this in the event of disability or incapacity, but you can define when it is in force and what actions this person can take through the power of attorney document. Three and four may be separate documents, but they may be combined. I've seen it both ways. It just depends on what your attorney who's preparing the documents prefers. So the next item is a power of attorney for healthcare. This is someone who can make healthcare decisions on your behalf. And then the final document is a living will or a healthcare directive that basically states what kind of care you want. Okay. So again, three and four can be combined. The thing that's important here is that the first document, a will, is only enforced after your death. Items two, three, and four are only enforced while you are alive, and they expire at death. So let's think about who we are putting in each of these positions. The first thing is that I do not like to see personal representatives or

0: death. Okay. So again, I also like to think about the ease of that transition between dealing with your business affairs prior to death and then after death. I typically like those to be the same. They can be different, it's not required, but having seen families go through this process, I think it's more smooth when that happens. Okay. The other piece about this is you might be sitting here thinking, well, Jessica, I already have these things in place, but I'm just not really sure. Any of these documents can be updated or replaced at any time, given that you are competent. So while you are alive, you can update these documents.
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4: San Francisco 49ers owner Jed York today pleaded no contest to misdemeanor charges of disorderly conduct and possessing criminal tools. York was arrested Sunday in East Palestine, Ohio, on a charge of engaging in prostitution. But that charge was amended to the disorderly conduct charge. The California Post reported it obtained court documents that state York used a prostitution website to arrange to have sex with a female in exchange for $140 at a local trailer park. 49ers said in a statement, quote, as this is a legal matter which has been resolved, we will not be providing any further comment at this time, unquote. The Cleveland Browns today officially named Deshaun Watson as their starting quarterback. Also had a trade of the NFL, the New England Patriots are trading receiver Kayshon Boutte to the Houston Texans in exchange for safety Jalen Reed and a draft pick.
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1: The clock is ticking. I'm Lisa Brady, Fox News. That message from Treasury Secretary Scott Bessent saying the U.S. is putting countries and other entities on notice to cut economic ties with Iran or face financial consequences.
2: We are going to hold everyone accountable, and this is economic asphyxiation of this regime.
1: Iran remains defiant, warning any support for the new sanctions will be considered an act of war.
3: The Secretary of Iran's National Security Council writing today, quote, if the economic war continues, not a single drop of oil will be exported, neither through the Strait of Hormuz nor from anywhere in the Persian Gulf. But the pressure is beginning to tell in Iran. Inflation is skyrocketing. The availability of goods is dropping just as fast.
1: Fox's Jonathan Hunt in Tel Aviv. The U.S. Supreme Court just clearing the way for an executive order restricting mail-in voting. However, the decision appears to leave room for more challenges in court, with time running out to make changes ahead of the midterms. Closing arguments expected this week at the trial of Lindsey Clancy, the Massachusetts mom charged with murdering her three young children, the defense claiming postpartum psychosis.
4: The court ended for the day with one of the prosecution's final two experts, forensic psychologist Dr. Kirk Heilburn. Now, Dr. Kirk says after interviewing Lindsey Clancy and reviewing her records, he testified he does not believe Clancy killed her three children because a male voice commanded her. He noted experiencing a temporary auditory hallucination and never before or after is very, very rare. Instead, Dr. Heilburn testified he believes Clancy was attempting suicide and deliberately wanted to take her children with her.
1: Fox's Brian Yenes at the courthouse in Plymouth, where at one point today, the judge rejected a defense motion for a mistrial. 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
9: I'm Connie Green in the KTIC News Center, which is sponsored by TNT Coins in Fremont. A mistrial declared in the case of Thomas Popp, suspected in the murder 43 years ago of Terry McCauley of Sioux City. The jury was unable to reach a verdict. The prosecution has a 90-day window to retry the case. A metal and electronic recycling event is this Wednesday, 5 to 7 p.m. at Christensen Field in Fremont, according to the group Keep Fremont Beautiful. The event is free. Sky watchers this week will be treated to a lunar eclipse Thursday evening and into early Friday, weather permitting, of course. That lunar eclipse will cover the moon's face. Primetime viewing in our area will be 11:13 p.m. Thursday. More details online at nasa.gov. Those are the latest stories from the KTIC News Center.
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16: Rest of the day today, mostly sunny skies, high near 82. Winds will be out of the south at around 10 to 15. Tonight, then, cloudy skies will dip back down to a low right around 62. As we roll to tomorrow, 50% chance of showers and thunderstorms early on in the day. Get up to an afternoon high of 83. Winds will be light and variable. Tomorrow night, a few clouds with a low right around 62. For your Wednesday, sunshine with a high of 79. Wednesday night, we'll see a low right around 58. And then on Thursday, sunshine with a high of 79. Thursday night, clear skies and a low of 59. And for your Friday, Friday night lights. Chance of showers and thunderstorms early on in the day with some sunshine and a high of 82. Friday night, slight chance for showers and thunderstorms after midnight and a low of 66. And then on Saturday, sunshine with a high of 86. That is your forecast. More weather information available. 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

0: Much Too Young to Feel This Damn Old on Classic Country KTIC. Of course, Garth back out and about onto the road on his Blame It All on My Roots stadium tour. Recently made a stop in Indianapolis to kind of kick that off, and now going to be making a stop in Denver, Colorado. That'll be coming up on September 4th through the 6th. And from what I saw on social media, Garth still can put on one heck of a show. You're in for a special treat, and hopefully, sometime down the road, he'll be making a stop right here in the Cornhusker State. 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
2: 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I'm Chad Moyer. 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Starting in cash cattle country, USDA reports last week total confirmed cash cattle trade, 79,300. Of that total, 73.5%, 58,400 for nearby delivery, and about 26.5% of that total, 20,800, was for deferred delivery 15 to 30 days out. A Nebraska Formula Ford, 49,000, cash sales, 25,300, so the weekly total, 74,375. Iowa's total from last week, 28,000. Kansas total movement, 71,500. Of that, 1,200 was in the cash market, and the Texas total, 74,500. Looking ahead to this week, new show lists are lighter in Texas and Kansas, but slightly higher in Nebraska for this week. Beyond that, there isn't anything to report in terms of any business. Boxed beef cutouts today, choice ended the day steady, 385.69. Selects were up 370 at 365.02. Choice select spread, $20.67. Total load count today was 79. Hog trade, Iowa, Minnesota, not enough for a print. Western Corn Belt, also confidentiality. The national number was down 487 at 89.40. Pork cutouts, loins up 106, bellies up 870, hams were down 106, ribs were up 146, overall carcass value 197 higher at 99.93. Total load count today was 253. And at the terminals, barrels and gilts started the week steady with last week 66. Sows were steady at 52 to 58. 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
3: 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Meanwhile, he's opposed every serious attempt to ban congressional stock trading. Nebraskans can't afford lawmakers enriching themselves while our costs go through the roof. Tell Senator Ricketts to support the Ban Congressional Stock Trading Act now. 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
2: 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And again, there's no limit on the number of tires, no rims or tubes. 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I'll take place down at the Cumming County Fairgrounds. 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If you have questions, contact the Cumming County Clerk's Office at 372-6002. And that happens this upcoming Thursday. And that's a reminder from KTIC.
3: 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This is Lonnie Pates with USDA's Market News Service with your closing market report for this Monday. Direct feedlot trading was lower last week. 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In the dress trade there, it was 355 to 360, mostly 355 to 356. Now let's go ahead and head on over and have a look at the box beef cutout closings. Choice closed the day today at 385.69, unchanged for the day. 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That puts the choice select spread at $20.67. There were 79 loads traded today with 47 choice, 12 select, and 20 loads of trimmings and grindings. Looking at the cutter cow cutout, that value closed the day at $351.50. That's $2.23 higher from Friday. On the boneless processing beef, there were 37 loads traded nationally today. On the livestock slaughter under federal inspection, cattle slaughter today estimated at 98,000 head. That's 1,000 more than a week ago and 10,000 less than a year ago. Slaughter hogs for the day estimated at 490,000. That's 6,000 more than a week ago and 38,000 more than a year ago. Moving on to the National Daily Pork Report, there were 254 loads traded. Carcass was valued at $99.93, up $1.97 from Friday. On the National Daily Direct Hog Report, there were about 500 head of negotiated sales. Those barrels and gilts were $4.87 lower. Base price range from $87 to $91, with a daily weighted average hog carcass price of $89.40 and a 5-day rolling average dress price of $93.65. And that's been a look at your closing markets for today. This has been Lonnie Pates with USDA's Market News Service in St. Joseph, Missouri. Have a great day, everyone.
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0: The legendary Johnny Paycheck gonna take this job and shove it on Classic Country KTIC. That song actually written by David Allen Coe and released back in 1977 and became Johnny Paycheck's only number one hit, spending 2 weeks at number one on the country charts. Hopefully you're not feeling like that on a Monday, but if you are, think about it before you finally said, you know what, enough is enough. Out of the way here in just a little bit, we're going to have your daily cash grain bids, and then later on, your Ag PhD update. Not too far away, you're at KTIC.
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2: I'm Joel Janicek. High school softball on the schedule for today. Highway 91 is at Boone Central, and North Bend Central is taking part in the Centennial Triangular along with Fairbury. The Wisner-Pilger football team looks for another solid campaign this year after going 7-3 and reaching the second round of the playoffs last year. 10th-year head coach A.J. Berkey says the team lost a lot from last year, but talks about some returners for this season.
3: We graduated a pretty good senior class as far as numbers and success and what they were able to do over their career. And so we're looking at returning. I got it kind of off the top of my head. So we have Jackson Nell. He'll be returning at quarterback and defensive back. And then Edwin Cortez will be returning at middle linebacker. We'll have Evan Lauk returning at tight end. We'll have Ashton Raby returning at a defensive back, probably looking more at a little bit of a linebacker position. And then after that, we've got a number of letter winners that saw significant playing time throughout the season.
2: The Gators host Lutheran High Northeast in the season opener on Friday. The Pender football team expects another dominant season this year after going 9-2 and reaching the state quarterfinals last year. The Penn Dragons have a new and old coach, you could say, in Andy Welsh, who retakes over the program for Cody Volk. Welsh says the team had a productive offseason.
4: Yeah, we had, we kind of had kids all over working their weight programs. You'd like to have all your kids working out together, and I'll be honest, we didn't have that a lot, but we had kids all over. We had kids out doing rodeo all summer. We had, kids with baseball schedules and kids going for basketball stuff. And, when they showed up, they're stronger. Everybody did a program of some kind. We did a bunch of skill work throughout the summer just so they kind of get used to some new terminology with me coming back into the program. And then we went to one team camp, went to an epic camp up in Osmond. And, we kind of made it pretty vanilla, just let the kids play. And they did a really great job up there.
2: Pender will host Crofton in the season opener this Friday. Anthony Calandria has been named the starting quarterback for the Nebraska football team, head coach Matt Rhule announced on Saturday. The UNLV transfer went 275 for 417 in the pocket last year, throwing for 3,459 yards, 23 touchdowns, and 9 interceptions. He also added 649 yards on the ground with 10 scores. The Runnin' Rebels went 10-4 last season, falling to Boise State in the Mountain West title game, and also appeared in the Scooters Coffee Frisco Bowl. The battle for backup quarterback at Nebraska continues between TJ Latif and Danny Kalim. The Husker football season gets underway on September 5th with Nebraska opening up at home against Ohio. I'm Joel Janicek. Get more sports anytime at KTICradio.com.
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2: I'm Connie Green in the KTIC News Center, which is sponsored by TNT Coins in Fremont, appraising and buying coins, silver, jewelry, and collectible treasures. U.S. Defense Secretary Pete Hegseth was in Omaha earlier today to visit U.S. Strategic Air Command at Offutt. This as part of his Arsenal of Freedom tour, emphasizing the importance of defense industrial base in the United States and encouraging expansion of military manufacturing in the nation. After his visit, the defense secretary flew to Wisconsin to meet with a defense manufacturer in Oshkosh. A Sioux City jury listening to arguments from defense and prosecution since August 11th in the trial of the suspect in the murder 43 years ago of Terry McCauley of Sioux City, Thomas Popp, today. They were unable to reach a verdict, and the judge, Todd Deck, declared a mistrial. The prosecution has a 90-day window to retry that case. McCauley, an 18-year-old mother of two, was reported missing October 5, 1983. Her body was found 24 hours later. A motorist driving too fast caught the attention of Norfolk police on Saturday, and the situation ended up being much more than a simple traffic ticket. The driver, 44-year-old Andrea Alvin of Norfolk, not only was driving with a suspended license and found to have methamphetamine in her vehicle, she is now housed at the Madison County Jail. Yesterday, a westbound vehicle was dragging parts near 13th and Payswalk. Officers initiated a traffic stop. The 24-year-old driver, Hector Hernandez, had the odor of alcohol on his breath and was found to be behind the wheel with a suspended driver's license. That driver admitted to drinking. Officers also noted that the vehicle Hernandez was driving had no tires on the right side and had been driving on the rims. He was booked into Norfolk City Jail, according to Norfolk Police. A metal and electronic recycling event is this Wednesday, 5 to 7 p.m. at Christensen Field in Fremont, according to the group Keep Fremont Beautiful. That event is free. Fees usually required for electronic recycling will be paid for by a grant from Walmart. Sky watchers this week will be treated to a lunar eclipse Thursday evening into early Friday morning. If weather permits, that lunar eclipse will cover the moon's face. Primetime viewing in our area will be 11:13 p.m. Thursday. You can find more details online at nasa.gov. Those are the latest stories from the KTIC News Center.
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5: Rest of the day today, mostly sunny skies, high near 82. Winds will be out of the south at around 10 to 15. Tonight, then, cloudy skies will dip back down to a low right around 62. As we roll to tomorrow, 50% chance of showers and thunderstorms early on in the day. Get up to an afternoon high of 83. Winds will be light and variable. Tomorrow night, a few clouds with a low right around 62. For your Wednesday, sunshine with a high of 79. Wednesday night, we'll see a low right around 58. And then on Thursday, sunshine with a high of 79. Thursday night, clear skies and a low of 59. And for your

0: Friday night lights. Chance of showers and thunderstorms early on in the day with some sunshine and a high of 82. Friday night, slight chance for showers and thunderstorms after midnight and a low of 66. And then on Saturday, sunshine with a high of 86. That is your forecast. More weather information available. 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
3: Here is a check on Monday's cash grain bids. I'm Chad Moyer. Central Valley Ag 8120 in Randolph has corn at 449 and soybeans 1204. Oakland East Hub has corn at 457 and soybeans 1194. Elgin has corn at 450, soybeans 1194. Humphrey has corn at 458, soybeans 1189. At Laurel, corn is 449, soybeans 1204. Monroe has corn at 465, soybeans 1194. At Royal, corn is 448, soybeans 1199. Wakefield is corn at 444, soybeans 1199. At Hinton, Iowa, corn is 472, soybeans 1199. Cooperative Supply, Dodge, Howells, Lee, and Richland, corn at 453, soybeans 1211. Frontier Cooperative, Brainerd corn, 459, soybeans 1185. Columbus has corn at 468, soybeans 1184. David City soybeans 1186. At Mead, corn is 464, soybeans 1187. Schuyler has corn at 462, soybeans 1188. Wheat at 692. Weston has corn at 454, soybeans 1180. Yanka has corn at 460. Central Plains Milling at Howells has corn at 459. October is 465. Norfolk Crush has soybeans 1284. October bid 1199. North Bend Grain, corn at 463, soybeans 1235. Schuyler Grain at Fremont, corn at 461, and wheat at 760. ADM Lincoln soybeans 1224. October bid 1209. ADM Columbus corn at 487 and October 501. ADM Fremont soybeans 1274, October 1209. ADM Fremont Elevator, corn at 462 and soybeans 1259. ADM Wisner, corn at 457 and soybeans 1194. ADM Newman Grove has corn at 457 and soybeans 1194. ADM at Enola has corn at 460 and soybeans 1224. Lincoln Premium Poultry at the mill at Fremont, corn at 482, October 491. Michael Foods, Wakefield, corn 447, Bloomfield corn at 452. Farmers Pride, Battle Creek, corn at 452, soybeans 1194. At Osmond, corn is 447 and soybeans 1197. Wisner Farmers Elevator has corn at 454, October 470. Farmers Cooperative, Pilger, Winside, and Wayne, corn at 448, soybeans 1209. Cargill Corn Milling at Blair has corn at 486, October is 492. Cargill Soy Processing, Sioux City, soybeans 1294, October is 1199. Cargill Ag Horizons at Albion, corn at 476 and soybeans 1199. Beamer Grain at Beamer, corn 452. Husker Ag Ethanol Plainview, corn at 458, October 476. Bungie Grain at Fremont, corn at 487 and October 476, soybeans at 1264 and October 1179. Bungie at Council Bluffs has soybeans 1284, October 1199. At the Andersons Denison Ethanol, corn at 466, October 470. Heartland Cooperative, Mont Damon corn at 463, soybeans 1221. Woodbine has corn at 462, soybeans 1221. At Mo Valley, corn is 465 and soybeans 1223. Council Bluffs has corn at 477 and soybeans 1223. New Cooperative Inc., Onawa, Whiting, and Hornick, corn at 460, soybeans 1224. These prices are subject to change without notice. 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
2: 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Gradually warming up to that afternoon high, close to 83 this afternoon. Looks like that warming trend is going to continue throughout the week. Temperature's going to be in the mid-90s by later on in the week, and then may feel like more like the 100s by this weekend, especially if you're going to be headed out to Grand Island for the Nebraska State Fair. It is going to be a hot and a sticky one. On the way in just a little bit, we'll have your Ag PhD update. Then we'll come back with a little music from Sammy Kershaw here on KTIC.
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0: Sammy Kershine, guess what? 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Can you believe it? Husker football season going to be here before you know it when the Ohio Bobcats come to town for an 11 a.m. kickoff. What is that Husker football team going to look like when they hit the field at 11 a.m. on Saturday, September 5th? Well, hopefully we can come out with a W, but we'll wait and see. Could be a very interesting season for the Big Red. Lots of unknowns, but again, we'll have it all for you right here on your home for Big Red football, Classic Country, KTIC, just a few weeks away.
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9: San Francisco 49ers owner Jed York today pleaded no contest to misdemeanor charges of disorderly conduct and possessing criminal tools. York was arrested Sunday in East Palestine, Ohio, on a charge of engaging in prostitution, but that charge was amended to the disorderly conduct charge. The California Post reports it obtained court documents that state York used a prostitution website to arrange to have sex with a female in exchange for $140 at a local trailer park. The Cleveland Browns today named Deshaun Watson their starting quarterback. Watson today apologized for making critical comments about Browns fans after they booed him during their preseason game Saturday. NBA ESPN reports Portland Trailblazers guard Shaedon Sharpe sustained a torn meniscus in his knee and is expected to miss 6 months.
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couple of music from Skeeter Davis here on a Monday afternoon on Classy Country KTIC. Hopefully you're enjoying that nice light breeze out of the south at 10 to 15. Temperature-wise, sitting right at about 82 degrees. Saw some nice rain earlier this morning. Brought about an inch of rain that fell right here in West Point. And again, nobody's complaining about rain in the late part of August. We'll take what we can take. On the way in just a little bit, we'll check in with Fox News at the top, latest local and regional news as well. Gordon Deal will be back with you from 5 to 7 tomorrow morning, along with Connie Green from 7 to 9, Joel Yanacek from 9 to 11. Jeff Axtell will fill in for me tomorrow afternoon at 2. Enjoy the rest of your evening. We'll leave you with the Bellamy Brothers.

and regional news as well. Gordon Deal will be back with you from 5 to 7 tomorrow morning, along with Connie Green from 7 to 9, Joel Yemechek from 9 to 11. Jeff Axtell will fill in for me tomorrow afternoon at 2. Enjoy the rest of your evening. We'll leave you with the Bellamy Brothers.

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1: Tens of thousands of foreigners could soon lose business and tourism visas. I'm Lee Silicera, Fox News. The State Department planning to revoke B-1 and B-2 visas issued over the last decade to foreign visitors seeking asylum in the U.S.
2: The State Department spokesman says the department is coordinating with Homeland Security to identify and revoke the non-immigrant visas of foreigners who came to the U.S. claiming to be short-term visitors, but then filed for asylum to stay permanently. Deputy Secretary of State Christopher Landau says asylum is not supposed to be a loophole to circumvent immigration law or extend tourist and business visas. The revocation could apply to as many as 200,000 foreigners, but is likely to face legal challenges.
1: Fox's Jared Halpern at the White House. The Supreme Court has cleared the way for President Trump to move ahead with his executive order restricting mail-in voting ahead of midterms, but the decision appears to leave room for additional court challenges that could slow the order, and as some states are starting to send mail-in ballots to voters in just a few weeks, time is running out to impose major changes. The missing wife of a Massachusetts police officer has been found dead in a case now considered a murder-suicide.
3: Worcester police officer 57-year-old Kurt Solomon was found killed in his home last Tuesday. Law enforcement said it was likely a domestic incident and released video of his wife, Karen, walking down a street in shorts and a shirt. They began an extensive search for her and warned that she may be armed and dangerous. Monday, Chief Paul Saucier says they got a call from some people reporting that they'd seen a body in the woods, and they now believe it is Karen Solomon.
1: Fox's Jessica Rosenthal, a handgun was recovered at the scene, but police say it was not her husband's service weapon. Wall Street stocks drifted to a mixed finish as the markets awaited a speech by Fed Chair Kevin Warsh on Friday. The Dow up 140, the Nasdaq minus 200. 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
8: I'm Connie Green in the KTIC News Center, which is sponsored by TNT Coins in Fremont. Turn forgotten coins and jewelry into cash with TNT Coins in Fremont. A traffic note for drivers near Blair: work on the Honeybee Lane project near the roundabout will resume tomorrow at 9 a.m. Temporary delays and flaggers will be at Highway 30 from the roundabout to County Road 26. Three people in three separate incidents were injured in falls over the weekend, according to the Blair Volunteer Fire and Rescue Department's activity summary for Friday, August 21st through Sunday, August 23rd. Two automatic fire detection signals, a sick party, a medical nature unknown, and a car accident are on that summary as well. The Texas man who shot and killed 24-year-old Billy Meadows in April of last year west of North Bend could spend the rest of his life in prison after being convicted of two crimes Friday in Dodge County District Court. As part of a plea agreement with the Dodge County Attorney's Office, 40-year-old Brian Jeselnik pled no contest to second-degree murder and use of a firearm to commit a felony. He faces 20 years to life in prison for murder and 5 to 50 years for use of a firearm. Jeselnik is scheduled to be sentenced Thursday, October 22nd. 20-year-old Norfolk man who assaulted a woman in June during a dispute over personal property will spend at least the next 2 years and 3.5 months in prison. Lyric Brown was sentenced on Thursday to 5 to 8 years in prison for first-degree assault, a crime that carries with it a punishment of up to 50 years of incarceration. With good behavior, Brown will be eligible for parole after serving 2.5 years of his sentence, minus credit for 72 days served. He would have to serve 4 years without parole. A discussion on a proposal to begin restoration of sections of the Washington County Courthouse is on the agenda for the Washington County Board of Supervisors when it meets tomorrow afternoon. Also on that agenda, discussion of the upcoming year's fiscal budget. Those and other matters are on the agenda, which can be found online at washingtoncountyne.gov. That meeting starts at 3:05 p.m. in the supervisor's room at the Washington County Courthouse at 15th and Colfax in Blair. Swearing in of two new police officers and approval of 6 new members of the Blair Volunteer Fire and Rescue Department are on the agenda for the Blair City Council when it meets tomorrow evening. Also expected, setting the date for a public hearing on the city's 2026-27 fiscal year budget. That meeting tomorrow evening starts at 7 p.m. in Blair City Council chambers at 218 South 16th Street. Those are the latest stories from the KTIC News Center.
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13: Mainly cloudy skies tonight with a low temperature around 62 degrees and winds out of the southeast at 5 to 10. Tuesday, sunny skies for most of the day, but a chance of showers developing as we head into the afternoon. That'll be fairly spotty activity. High temperatures in the low 80s with winds out of the southwest at 5 to 10 miles an hour. Tuesday night, we'll see a slight chance of showers and thunderstorms with a low temperature around 62 degrees. Wednesday, plenty of sunshine with a high temperature around 78 and northwest winds at 10 to 20. Wednesday night looks mainly clear with a low temperature of 58 degrees and light northwest winds. Thursday, lots of sun and a high temperature of 79 degrees. On Friday, we'll see a slight chance of storms and a high temperature of 81. Saturday, chance of thunderstorms and a high temperature around 86. On Sunday, look for a slight chance of storms once again with a high temperature around 86 degrees. I'm meteorologist Ray Miller in the Weatherology Weather Center, and that's a look at KTIC weather on Classic Country KTIC.
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4: 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You could also get more information at the Farm Progress Show website, farmprogressshow.com. That is the 1st, 2nd, and 3rd September, Boone, Iowa. 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Colfax Dodge County Corn Growers Summer Meeting is coming up August 25th, 5:30 p.m., and that'll be at the Will and Stephanie Johnson Shop at Hooper, Nebraska. 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I-29 Moo University Dairy Webinar Series continues. The next one, this one specifically on beef on dairy. This one is on August 26th at 12 noon, featuring Dr. Dathan Schmerchek from Iowa State University. He's going to go over specifically the effects of growth-enhancing technology on mineral requirements in beef cattle. Free to register for that and sit in on it. Just click the link up on the farm calendar. Let's see. Nebraska Extension is going to host a crop production and soil health clinic at NREC at Mead this Thursday, August 27th. Innovative practices for regenerative sustainable farming will be showcased, along with other things like corn and soybean growth and development, disease, insect, fertilizer recommendations, a weed science update as well. Register, click the link up on the farm calendar. You could also contact the Extension office there, Saunders County, to get more information. For more information on these and other items, check the website, go online to kticradio.com, click on events, and then click on the farm calendar. I'm Chad Moyer, reporting on KTIC.
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8: San Francisco 49ers owner Jed York today pleaded no contest to misdemeanor charges of disorderly conduct and possessing criminal tools. York was arrested Sunday in East Palestine, Ohio, on a charge of engaging in prostitution, but that charge was amended to the disorderly conduct charge. The California Post reports it obtained court documents that state York used a prostitution website to arrange to have sex with a female in exchange for $140 at a local trailer park. The Cleveland Browns named Deshaun Watson their starting quarterback. Watson today apologized for making critical comments about Browns fans after they booed him during Saturday's preseason game. NBA ESPN reports Portland Trailblazers guard Shaedon Sharpe sustained a torn meniscus in his knee and is expected to miss 6 months.
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1: Fox News, I'm Tom Graham. Nearly 90,000 people have been asked or ordered to leave their homes in Nevada. The so-called Hawk Fire continues to rage near Reno. Fox Weather's Max Gordon.
2: Dry conditions and strong winds fueled the fire. Officials say it was human caused, but wouldn't elaborate further as an investigation continues. Six people have been injured, three firefighters and three civilians.
1: A wildfire burning more than 15,000 acres so far. President Trump says his administration is taking steps to expand school choice as millions of students return to class.
3: The United States spends more money on education than any other country in the world by double, and our results should be better than they are.
1: Parents are eligible for a federal tax credit to cover tuition and other costs of private schools. Opponents, though, fear the money will be taken from traditional public schools. 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
7: Mainly cloudy skies tonight with a low temperature around 62 degrees and winds out of the southeast at 5 to 10. Tuesday, sunny skies for most of the day, but a chance of showers developing as we head into the afternoon. That'll be fairly spotty activity. High temperatures in the low 80s with winds out of the southwest at 5 to 10 miles an hour. Tuesday night, we'll see a slight chance of showers and thunderstorms with a low temperature around 62 degrees. Wednesday, plenty of sunshine with a high temperature around 78 and northwest winds at 10 to 20. Wednesday night looks mainly clear with a low temperature of 58 degrees and light northwest winds. Thursday, lots of sun and a high temperature of 79 degrees. On Friday, we'll see a slight chance of storms and a high temperature of 81. Saturday, chance of thunderstorms and a high temperature around 86. On Sunday, look for a slight chance of storms once again with a high temperature around 86 degrees. I'm meteorologist Ray Miller in the Weatherology Weather Center, and that's a look at KTIC weather on Classic Country KTIC.
8: I'm Taylor Riggs, and this is the Fox Business Report.
9: Stocks kicking off the new trading week mixed on heightened Iran tensions. Treasury Secretary Scott Bessent unveiling what he called Operation Economic Outcast and issued fresh sanctions against the Iranian regime and its trading partners. The Dow advanced, led by financial stocks. However, the tech-heavy NASDAQ fell amid tech weakness as AI worries are pressuring tech stocks ahead of NVIDIA's earnings release after the bell on Wednesday. Shares of NVIDIA declined for a 7 straight session and fell 3%. A chip sell-off extending from last week with memory and data storage stocks falling. The U.S. imposing 50% tariffs on some Canadian goods. As a result, some steel stocks rose, while a 50% Canada auto tariff threat rattled U.S. auto stocks. The Dow up 140 points, the NASDAQ lower by 200, S&P 500 down 22. That's your Fox Business Report. I'm Hillary Barsky, invested in you.
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3: We're a mile north of Beamer here, and looks like we got about 90 hundreds.
4: The left lane going south on Highway 9 out of Pender is blocked.
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2: San Francisco 49ers owner Jed York today pleaded no contest to misdemeanor charges of disorderly conduct and possessing criminal tools. York was arrested Sunday in East Palestine, Ohio, on a charge of engaging in prostitution, but that charge was amended to the disorderly conduct charge. The California Post reports it obtained court documents that state York used a prostitution website to arrange to have sex with a female in exchange for $140 at a local trailer park. The Cleveland Browns named Deshaun Watson their starting quarterback. Watson today apologized for making critical comments about Browns fans after they booed him during Saturday's preseason game. NBA ESPN reports Portland Trailblazers guard Shaedon Sharpe sustained a torn meniscus in his knee and is expected to miss 6 months.
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1: Ties with Iran. I'm Lisa Lucera, Fox News. That's the warning from Treasury Secretary Scott Bessent to other nations as the U.S. tightens economic sanctions on Tehran.
2: Those who stand with the United States will reap the rewards of our partnership. Those who tether themselves to the Iranian regime should expect to share in the isolation of a withering regime.
1: The new sanctions coming after President Trump warned last week of an economic D-Day against Iran. Iran is warning of consequences, with its foreign ministry saying it will respond harshly. The State Department preparing to revoke the business and tourism visas of up to 200,000 foreigners who applied for or are currently seeking asylum status in the U.S. A State Department spokesman saying asylum is not supposed to be a loophole to get around immigration law. On Canada, Secretary Bessent claims it walked away from a fair trade deal, but Canadian Prime Minister Mark Carney disputes that.
3: We made progress. We did make some progress in recent weeks. In the end, that momentum reversed.

0: and we could not accept what the U.S. had offered, nor could we give what they asked.
1: Tariffs were imposed on dozens of Canadian products over the weekend. The Associated Press is reporting Canada will announce retaliatory tariffs against the U.S. tomorrow. A federal judge has postponed a trial in the U.S. for a former Libyan intelligence official charged in the 1988 bombing of Pan Am Flight 103, which exploded over Lockerbie, Scotland on December 21st, killing all 270 people on board, mostly Americans. At least 63,000 and forced from their homes in the Sierra Nevada foothills near Reno.
2: The fire is a little over 15,000 acres right now, but I am happy to announce that right now the fire is at 27% containment.
1: Truckee Meadows Fire Chief Richard Edwards, America's listening to Fox News.
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7: Here's your Northeast Nebraska weather update from Classic Country KTIC.
8: Mainly cloudy skies tonight with a low temperature around 62 degrees and winds out of the southeast at 5 to 10. Tuesday, sunny skies for most of the day, but a chance of showers developing as we head into the afternoon. That'll be fairly spotty activity. High temperatures in the low 80s with winds out of the southwest at 5 to 10 miles an hour. Tuesday night, we'll see a slight chance of showers and thunderstorms with a low temperature around 62 degrees. Wednesday, plenty of sunshine with a high temperature around 78 and northwest winds at 10 to 20. Wednesday night looks mainly clear with a low temperature of 58 degrees and light northwest winds. Thursday, lots of sun and a high temperature of 79 degrees. On Friday, we'll see a slight chance of storms and a high temperature of 81. Saturday, chance of thunderstorms and a high temperature around 86. On Sunday, look for a slight chance of storms once again with a high temperature around 86 degrees. I'm meteorologist Ray Miller in the Weatherology Weather Center, and that's a look at KTIC weather on Classic Country KTIC.
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2: The Cleveland Browns named Deshaun Watson as their starting quarterback, and he backed off his postgame comments about the home fans booing him over the weekend. Cleveland cut tight end Daquan Wright, who will reportedly play for LSU now once he clears waivers. He played for Lane Kiffin at Ole Miss. Raiders running back Ashton Jeanty missed practice after yesterday's sprained ankle. Fourth-round running back Mike Washington is getting the first-team reps. Cardinals first-round running back Jeremiah Love from Notre Dame is still out this week with a high ankle sprain. Giants wide receiver Malik Nabers took part in team drills without a non-contact jersey now. He's coming back from a torn ACL last year. As for the baseball scoreboard, the Marlins have taken a 1-0 lead on the Red Sox, bottom of the second inning. On FS1, it's the Rays 2-0 leaders at Detroit in the bottom of the second. Detroit Tigers have lost five in a row. Rockies at Nationals scoreless in the top of the second inning.
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1: Fox News, I'm Tom Rigotti. The Trump administration is setting new sanctions against Iran and its economic partners as talks over reopening the Strait of Hormuz remain stalled. War Secretary Pete Hegseth warns the new sanctions don't rule out more strikes on Iran.
2: If Iran is foolish enough to overplay their hand or mess with the American military, we'll do what we need to do.
1: Iran says it will respond harshly and warns any country's support for the sanctions will be seen as an act of war. Tens of thousands of foreigners could soon lose business and tourism visas as part of an immigration crackdown by the Trump administration.
3: A State Department spokesman says the department is coordinating with Homeland Security to identify and revoke the non-immigrant visas of foreigners who came to the U.S. claiming to be short-term visitors, but then filed for asylum to stay permanently.
1: That's Fox's Jared Halperin. 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
5: We're a mile north of Beamer here, and looks like we got about 90 hundreds.
6: The left lane going south on Highway 9 out of Pender is blocked.
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10: Mainly cloudy skies tonight with a low temperature around 62 degrees and winds out of the southeast at 5 to 10. Tuesday, sunny skies for most of the day, but a chance of showers developing as we head into the afternoon. That'll be fairly spotty activity. High temperatures in the low 80s with winds out of the southwest at 5 to 10 miles an hour. Tuesday night, we'll see a slight chance of showers and thunderstorms with a low temperature around 62 degrees. Wednesday, plenty of sunshine with a high temperature around 78 and northwest winds at 10 to 20. Wednesday night looks mainly clear with a low temperature of 58 degrees and light northwest winds. Thursday, lots of sun and a high temperature of 79 degrees. On Friday, we'll see a slight chance of storms and a high temperature of 81. Saturday, chance of thunderstorms and a high temperature around 86. On Sunday, look for a slight chance of storms once again with a high temperature around 86 degrees. I'm meteorologist Ray Miller in the Weatherology Weather Center, and that's a look at KTIC weather on Classic Country KTIC.
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3: 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Georgia Senator John Ossoff has jabbed at President Trump for months. Could this be an audition for the 2028 presidential race? 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
5: 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Sponsored by Cumming County, the City of West Point, the Cumming County Fair, and funded by a grant from the Nebraska Department of Water, Energy, and Environment.
6: Cattle producers express frustration and disappointment as President Trump has announced efforts to lower tariffs, eliminating tariffs on 300,000 pounds of imported ground beef. Nebraska Cattlemen President Craig Uden.
7: We're a little disappointed it came out. You know, our message is simple, let the market do its job. Fundamentally, we just disagree with the premise that we can import our way to lower beef prices long term. And what is high-priced beef? Evidently, it's not high enough, or we wouldn't even be talking about this, Steve, because, you know, we're going to have the same amount of per capita supply to our folks this year as we had last year. Producers have made a lot of challenging, you know, things work this year to create enough pounds to supply a hungry nation that evidently likes our product. Now, we understand that we have to import product. We don't understand if this is additional. We think it's probably not additional. It's a tariff reduction, and it's supposed to benefit the consumer, but we don't know who it benefits. So, but it comes at a very critical time for beef producers, not only in Nebraska, but throughout. I know that there's a lot of questions whether we're expanding the herd or not. I think we are expanding it slowly. But you know as well as I do, if anybody, that this is the time of year where people make those decisions, and this kind of a statement creates a lot of angst, whether somebody wants to put a 7 to 10 year commitment out there, invest in a fairly high dollar venture to increase the herds right now. You know, those kind of statements that when you're told that you're too high. So,
8: well, I was going to ask you that exact thing, just the timing of this. It's probably not a good signal to the sector right now.
7: It does. It sends the wrong signals. You know, if you keep a heifer back today, you're really not going to see production out of that heifer as a cow until pounds of her offspring aren't going to register until 29. So we don't need to keep kicking the can down the road. It's not doing us any good that way. We need to continue to work on policies that the strengthen, you know, deregulate some of our overburden that we have to compete on. And we understand that the importation of product has to be there to meet the needs of what we can't produce as we grow the herd, because we're not keeping the food. We're trying to keep the cows for as long as we can, and they're not coming to market. So we know we have to have those lean trimmings. But just announcements of that, the grocery prices are too high, and then we go after the beef segment again, creates a little bit of troubling messaging for us as producers.
8: You know, people sometimes grumble, well, why do we need this product coming in at all? But the American consumer has a tremendous appetite for the ground beef product, and the animal we're producing has a lot of high-end cuts. And there's going to be a necessity, at least at this point, to continue to have to do some imports.
7: It is. I mean, we're consuming about 58 or 9 pounds of consumption. We did it last year. We'll do it this year. 51 to 54%, depending on who you read, is ground beef. Because we did make cattle bigger to create enough other products, beef products out there, we've got a lot of extra trim. And that trim has to be blended with lean product. And if we're not producing it with cold cows going to the market, we have to bring it in. So we understand that. Dropping tariffs and beef's too high, that just didn't resonate as well, because the consumer will tell us when it's too high, and right now they're telling us it's not.
6: That is Craig Uden, president of Nebraska Cattlemen, on the president's comments about importing more beef. 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
9: There's baseball on FS1 tonight. The Rays now lead 3-0 at Detroit in the bottom of the fourth inning against starter Framber Valdez. The Tigers have lost 5 in a row. At Miami, it's Marlins 1-0 over Boston in the bottom of the fourth. And in the top of the fourth, Rockies scoreless at the Nationals. Nats C.J. Abrams returned to the lineup tonight after missing 4 games with a sprained ankle. Colorado plays pitcher Kyle Freeland on the IL. Houston fired GM Dana Brown. The Cleveland Browns named Deshaun Watson as their starting quarterback. Raiders running back Ashton Jeanty missed practice after yesterday's sprained ankle. Cardinals first-round running back Jeremiah Love is still out this week with a high ankle sprain. Running back Breece Hall of the Jets is still out with a groin injury. He did agility drills on the side at practice. The Texans acquired wide receiver Kayshon Booty from New England for safety Jalen Reed.
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